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2: The EPA is working with the Department of Health and Human Services to combat Americans' exposure to synthetic chemicals. Fox's Kristen Goodwin reports.
3: EPA Administrator Lee Zeldin proposing a rule to roll back limits on 4 PFAS in drinking water.
4: We are proposing to rescind and restart the regulation for 4 other PFAS, PFHXS, PFNA, Gen X chemicals, and PFBS, as part of a hazard index.
3: Explaining the Biden administration didn't follow the public comment requirement of the Safe Drinking Water Act before regulating the chemicals.
4: So we're going to do this again, and we're going to do it right. And this could result in stronger requirements.
3: Zeldin also announcing nearly $1 billion in grant funding for small, disadvantaged communities to help accelerate the development of technologies to destroy these chemicals.
2: A legal blow for accused killer Luigi Mangione in his trial for the murder of UnitedHealthcare executive Brian Thompson.
5: A gun and notebook, prosecutors say, link Luigi Mangione to the 2024 killing of UnitedHealthcare CEO Brian Thompson will be allowed as evidence in his New York State murder trial, according to a ruling by Judge Gregory Caro, who also gave the defense some wins, granting a motion to suppress evidence found during what he called an improper, warrantless initial search of a backpack at the Pennsylvania McDonald's where Mangione was arrested. Among the inadmissible evidence, a loaded magazine, cell phone, passport, wallet, and computer chip. Lillian Wu, Fox News.
2: Mark Furman, the controversial former Los Angeles police detective who discovered the infamous bloody glove in the O.J. Simpson murder case, has died. Furman had been battling an aggressive form of cancer. He was 74. His testimony was central to the prosecution's case against Simpson, who was found not guilty of murdering his ex-wife and her friend in June 1994. But Simpson was later found civilly liable for their deaths. I'm Tom Rigotti. This is Fox News.
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8: We'll start with a partly cloudy sky tonight here in central Illinois. It's going to be breezy and mild. Look for a chance for some showers and storms after midnight. Lows drop down to 68. Keep those umbrellas handy. Showers and storms possible. Otherwise, breezy and cloudy. 81 on Tuesday. Mostly cloudy. Showers and storms possible early Tuesday night. Lows drop down to 54. Partly sunny, cooler, 67 on Wednesday. I'm meteorologist J.C. Foltz.
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11: I'm feeling inspired today. I really am. I just saw a speech before I came into work from Marco Rubio, the Secretary of State. Yesterday, there was an outpouring of spiritual love in Washington, D.C. It was the big, big ceremony, Rededicate 250. Thousands of people flooded the National Mall yesterday to pray for our country. And look, there's a lot of reasons to feel a little bit, maybe cautiously optimistic about the direction our country is going in. I know we're in the thick of things with politics. We've got South Carolina's Attorney General joining us later this hour. Alan Wilson will be a guest on the show. Not only is he involved in the Alex Murdaugh case, which is, you know, initially why we wanted to have him on, he's also one of the top contenders in the South Carolina gubernatorial race. Most polls show him neck and neck with Pamela Evatt. Ralph Norman is in the mix as well. Nancy Mace, oddly enough, is really just not considered to be a realistic contender for the South Carolina gubernatorial race. So we'll get Alan Wilson's take on all of these things a little bit later this hour. And if you have any questions that you'd like me to ask of the Attorney General from the great state of South Carolina, feel free to text them to me on our text line, which is 800-655-MIKE, 800-655-6453. But let me tell you why I'm feeling so optimistic. I'm feeling good after hearing Secretary of State Marco Rubio's little speech. Somebody referred to it as a historic speech, talking about the rededication of America, a spiritual revival, a kind of a wake-up call to remember what our founding fathers believed in. If you can just remember the left's desperate attempt to strip prayer from the public square and know that big things are happening, and I think they're happening because Americans are waking up to the presence of real evil all around us. Luigi Mangione is in court today in New York City. Key evidence hearing. I mean, they found in his backpack a gun, a Glock magazine, silencer, knife, duct tape, zip ties. I mean, look, everybody in this country is innocent until proven guilty, but they're laying out a very compelling case that he, of course, was the assassin of the United Healthcare CEO. And this kid's become a hero. The left loves this guy. I mean, he's got a GoFundMe over, I think, over $1 million. I've seen essay after essay and seen pundit after pundit lift this creature up like he did something good. And I am convinced that that started the normalization of political violence in America. I'm convinced that making this alleged monster normal and appealing is what opened up the floodgates. And I also believe there's a backlash. And here's the backlash. It's a good backlash. It's a spiritual backlash. Let me share with you. I want to play this every hour today. Marco Rubio on this wonderful celebration, this incredible rededicate 250, where thousands and thousands of people flooded the mall yesterday to pray for our country. And the Secretary of State, who I am becoming increasingly convinced is going to be the next president of the United States, Marco Rubio delivers a message that should ring far and wide.
12: On this day, 2.5 centuries ago, our forefathers gathered for the second time in as many years for a national day of fasting and prayer. The resolution of the Continental Congress called on the 13 colonies to humble themselves in preparation for the coming war, with true penitence of heart and the most reverent devotion publicly to acknowledge the overruling providence of God. In 3.5 months' time, the colonists would be in open revolt against the most powerful empire in the history of the world. Many, on both sides of the Atlantic, thought their cause was a suicide mission. The founders were not naive men. They knew their lives were on the line. That was the premise of Benjamin Franklin's dark joke after signing the Declaration of Independence, where he said, "We must indeed all hang together, or most assuredly, we shall all hang separately." They had no guarantees of victory. They knew that what they were trying to do had never been done before in human history. But with the dark storm clouds of war looming on the horizon, they did what Christians have always done across place and time for 2,000 years. They turned their eyes to heaven and placed their fate in the hands of God. It is no coincidence that America, from the very beginning, has occupied a unique and exceptional place in world history. Before the Christian West, most societies and civilizations, for that matter, thought in stagnant cycles. The flooding of the Nile, the return of the rains, the cycle of the harvest. History, for them, was a wheel to nowhere. It turned and turned only to end up back where it began. But our faith calls us outwards into the limitless darkness of the unknown. It tells us to go forth and preach the gospel to the world as a witness unto all nations unto the ends of the earth. From that command came America. Our nation, more than any other in history, was shaped by this Christian idea. We saw it at work already in 1630, more than a century before the Revolution, when John Winthrop stood on the deck of the Arabella in the middle of the Atlantic Ocean and preached a sermon to his fellow Puritan colonists. "We shall be as a city upon a hill," he told them. "The eyes of all people are upon us." That same faith pushed America further to new frontiers. It was the engine of westward expansion. "Who will respond to the call from beyond the Rocky Mountains?" one reverend wrote in a public message to the American churches in 1833, calling for a wave of missionaries to leave the comforts of civilization and spread the gospel in the wilderness. Countless Americans answered that call. It was the same faith that was at work when Samuel Morse sent the first long-distance telegraph message in 1844. His message was a verse from the book of Numbers, "What hath God wrought?" And on Christmas Eve of 1968, three American astronauts orbited the moon. They were the first men in history to witness an Earthrise from lunar orbit, to look back at the blue marble of our home from a quarter million miles away. The world was watching. It was the largest television audience in the history of the world up to that point. And what did they say? They opened the book of Genesis. "In the beginning, God created the heavens and the earth." This is who we are. It is who we have always been. America is still a young nation measured against the record of history. And from the beginning, we have carried the belief that our country represents something new in the world. But the soul of our nation has always been rooted in an ancient faith.
11: Wow. How powerful. The soul of our nation has always been rooted in an ancient faith. Americans are answering the call. And with that powerful message in mind, and I hope you'll check it out. I have it reposted on my X account if you want to see it, because it's visually stunning as well. Images of families praying over meals, images of the thousands of people converging on the mall. Feel free to follow me on X if you want to see that video that I just shared with you. Of course, we played it for you as you're watching Salem News Channel as well. But if you follow me on X at Gallagher Show, I'll do my best to follow you back. And I very much appreciate interacting with you on X. And I also appreciate what you've done in our annual tradition, our springtime Angel Tree Summer Camp campaign. I hope you'll heed the call as well and demonstrate what a good and decent people we are. There is a lot of evil in the world, but you can do a world of good. Our Angel Tree Summer Camp program, it's pretty simple. You could sponsor a child and send them to summer camp for a week. And these are kids who have a parent who is incarcerated. So for many of these children, they're going to have an awful summer, but you'll give them the joy of a week with children where they can play, where they can swim, where they can go horseback riding, they can sing by the campfire, do all the things that kids do at summer camp. And again, these kids are the children of incarcerated prisoners. Not only are these kids going to get to enjoy the beauty of a summer camp for a week, they're going to get to experience God's love, because these are Christ-themed summer camps. So you, in many cases, will be saving these kids' lives for all eternity. Now, right now, we have 143 kids sponsored. My prayer is that we can get to 200 this week. The goal is 650. We have a long way to go, but we're getting there. And it just dawned on me, we're 57 children away from getting to 200. That means we just need 57 people in this big, beautiful audience to step up and donate $200 to sponsor a child for an entire week. My heartfelt prayer right now is that 57 people in this audience will have their hearts touched and will go to MikeOnline.com and sponsor a child. Won't you consider making this tax-deductible donation to the Prison Fellowship Ministry? And it is. It's a beautiful ministry where you can share God's love with children who otherwise might never, ever be exposed to it. You're going to change these kids' lives forever. 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And again, if we can get 57 people to donate $200, we're going to get to 200 today, which would be massive. We're a little bit behind in from years past. 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Thank you in advance. 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And let's heed the call and remember what America, as Marco Rubio put it, is all about. Welcome in to the Relief Factor Studios. It's 19 past the hour. Coming up, Bill Cassidy paid a heavy price. As the kids would say, he F-O-F-A-F-O'd. He got beat in Louisiana. Is Tom Massey in Kentucky next tomorrow? We'll break that down and a whole lot more, including Alan Wilson, the South Carolina Attorney General. Coming up here on the Mike Gallagher Show.
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0: Gallagher.
1: Uh-oh, Mitt Romney's not happy that Senator Bill Cassidy isn't even going to make it to the runoffs, as the Louisiana voters rejected his attempt to get Donald Trump convicted of an impeachment. Whatever are we going to do? Mitt Romney is not happy. I'll share his statement with you in just a moment, and also share with you what President Trump wrote about Bill Cassidy's defeat. First of all, let me tell you about Chapter. My gosh, people are, I'm so excited to welcome Chapter back to Team Gallagher. If you think your Medicare plan is just fine, you may want to hear this. One of my listeners, Dorothy, had lost her husband. Her income was suddenly and unexpectedly cut in half. At the same time, her insurance company hit her with a steep increase in premiums, and she was struggling to make ends meet. Look, Dorothy, like millions of Americans, lots of seniors are in Medicare plans that don't fit. Not because Dorothy is careless, but Medicare's complicated. Most people never see all their options. She heard about me talk about Chapter on air. 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Mitt Romney sent out a statement after Bill Cassidy was defeated. The Senate to now lose an exceptionally brilliant and creative mind, an MD who chairs health care, and a person of character. Bill Cassidy's departure is a loss for the country. These guys just don't get it. These establishment guys, they're just clueless, aren't they? It's astounding. Look, nearly all seven of the Republican U.S. senators who voted to impeach Trump in 2021 are now gone. Pat Toomey, Pennsylvania, gone. Richard Burr, North Carolina, gone. Ben Sasse, gone. Mitt Romney, gone. Bill Cassidy, defeated. There's only two left, Susan Collins and Lisa Murkowski. And Susan Collins is a peculiar political animal, because she's a Maine Republican, a state of Maine Republican. And there's a lot of peculiarities to the state of Maine. They are a peculiar state. Nothing, I love Maine, but different kind of bunch there. There's something in the water when it comes to politics. And in order, but she's also been consistently loyal to most of the Trump agenda, unlike Lisa Murkowski. I can't explain Lisa Murkowski in Alaska. She needs to get voted out. But the truth is, it doesn't work. It will not pay to go up against the America First MAGA agenda. It's way bigger than just Donald Trump. 28 minutes past the hour, coming up, the Attorney General from the great state of South Carolina, Alan Wilson, here on the Mike Gallagher Show.
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2: As you know, I spend a lot of time in South Carolina. It really is sort of my home away from home. I'll be back in a couple of weeks. We're going to have a big farm fest out at Joey Hudson's farm. I'm going to do another one of those great events. I was just there this past week. There was like a big candidates meet and greet at the Greenville Hughes Library. Alan Wilson is an enormously popular attorney general, guy who is tough on crime, and is also running for governor in the state of South Carolina. It is a very, very, high profile race, a little bit volatile, a little contentious. South Carolina making a lot of news lately, including this shocking reversal of the murder conviction of Alex Murdaugh. We wanted to bring Alan Wilson on the show, been wanting to talk to him for some time. Mr. Attorney General, welcome to the Mike Gallagher Show. Nice to see you, sir. How are you?
3: Mike, it's great to be with you. Thanks for having me on.
2: My pleasure. You know, before we get started about the Murdaugh conviction and the gubernatorial race that, you're one of the top contenders there in South Carolina, let's take a moment and express condolences to the communities of Greenville and Greenwood, both losing police officers over the last few days. I think, saw the news on one of your posts on social media, but these are both awful, awful, I guess in the case of the Greenville Police Department sergeant, she was coming back with her family from a vacation and a car crossed the center line, head-on collision. It just killed apparently a number of members of her family and herself. And, of course, in Greenwood, an officer killed. And I know as Attorney General, this hits really hard for you.
3: Mike, absolutely. I mean, obviously, we mourn for anyone who tragically loses their life, but especially when you're talking about the men and women in blue who lay their lives on the line every single day for us here in South Carolina and around this country. They're running toward danger when others are running away. And obviously, the first one you mentioned, obviously, they were coming back from vacation and a driver crossed the center line and she was killed. And that is tragic. And, of course, the other in Greenwood was a different situation. But our hearts and prayers go out to their families, out to those communities, and it's just something that just we all grieve with them when we go through this.
2: Absolutely. We're praying for both of those communities and their families and their friends. Just a terrible, terrible loss. On the judicial front, boy, this, we didn't see this coming. Maybe you did. I don't know. But out of the clear blue, the South Carolina Supreme Court made a decision to vacate the two murder convictions of Alex Murdaugh. He's the guy, the disgraced lawyer from the Lowcountry who was convicted of killing his wife and son. What in the world happened there, and where do you go from here, Alan?
3: Well, Mike, first let me say this. Alex Murdaugh is not leaving prison anytime soon. Our office secured convictions on him for financial crimes. He received a 27-year sentence for that. He also pled in federal court about a year and a half ago to federal crimes that were similar to those, and he's running a 40-year concurrent sentence. So he is in prison for a couple more decades. With that being said, what basically happened here is there was a local county clerk, a woman by the name of Becky Hill, who was elected by the people of Colleton County, and unbeknownst to any of the attorneys or any of the court security or staff or anyone in the courtroom, she had conversations that were later discovered after the trial long had concluded that the court found that her conversations basically impeded Alex Murdaugh's right to a fair and partial jury. Our position, once we learned about it and looked at it, is that
2: the dreaded internet glitch. Hang on, we'll see if we get it sorted out here. He froze there, and we lost a little bit of an internet connection with Alan Wilson, who's South Carolina's 51st Attorney General. He was elected in 2010. He was reelected in 2014 and again in 2018, giving us his reaction. And I know that on record, he certainly was disappointed, but they're going to go back and there'll be another trial for Alex Murdaugh, which is going to, of course, rev up that whole true crime machine. And I'm as guilty as anybody of loving that.

0: that stuff. I always eat that stuff up and follow these cases. And the Alex Murdaugh case, there have been a lot of, you know, depictions of that, both in documentary style and even in, you know, dramatization movies about it. It really is you talk about a terrible fall from grace and an awful, awful reality that this wife and son were brutally murdered, and of course, according to the system, by their own husband and father. And nonetheless, the South Carolina Supreme Court voted to overturn those convictions. So just an awful, awful, awful reality there for victims in any way, shape, or form. So, and I was also fascinated by whether or not Alex Murdaugh can be retried despite double jeopardy. But you know, Fox Carolina had a good analysis for that online, that the double jeopardy clause, which is of course of the Fifth Amendment of the U.S. Constitution, says the government cannot prosecute someone twice for the same crime after they've been acquitted. But this is a different story. He was convicted. He wasn't acquitted. And so, he was never acquitted. So that's why they're going to prosecute him again. And I guarantee you they will prosecute him again. And I'm glad that Alan Wilson acknowledged that Alex Murdaugh is not going to get out of prison anytime soon, because he was also convicted of a number of financial crimes. One thing I wanted to ask him is why this clerk of court, this Becky Hill, hasn't been prosecuted. I know she resigned in disgrace after all of this came out, with instructions that she was giving to the jury, apparently. But aren't there any crimes that were committed here? And, of course, we hoped to talk to Alan Wilson about the gubernatorial race, but I see everybody kind of looking at me. And, no, okay, we got him back here. We got a reconnection. We got – listen, I know a campaign is rough, but if you need some help with some internet charges, I can try to get you an upgrade. What do you think?
1: We're on a hot spot here in a hotel off the interstate. I apologize for that. I don't know how long you're going to have me for, but here we're back.
0: I know you are back. No worries. And look, the life of a candidate. I know the feeling. You're on the road and you're in a hotel room, and we appreciate it. I was just talking to the audience as we were really reestablishing the connection about why Murdaugh won't be protected by double jeopardy. My question about this clerk of court, this Becky Hill, are there any criminal charges that could be considered against her, Mr. Attorney General?
1: So, yes, so I referred all of the jury issues and all of the other conduct, her perjury, her other misconduct, to another prosecutor who reviewed those last year. That prosecutor ultimately concluded that she should be tried and convicted on unrelated charges. I spoke to the prosecutor at that time, who basically said the standard, there were 11 jurors who did not hear the same things that one of the jurors heard. And he said a conviction and a jury tampering would be very difficult. There is a different standard between a criminal conviction of a jury tampering and just whether or not someone impeded the right to a fair trial by inappropriately talking to a jury. So she was convicted of misconduct, perjury, and other crimes. She is out of office. She is paying a hefty fine for that. But she was not charged with the jury tampering, because that prosecutor, not related to our office, made a decision that he could not prove it in a court of law to the legal standards that are applied in that type of case.
0: Interesting. We're talking to South Carolina's Attorney General Alan Wilson. Now let's talk a little bit about this governor's race, because boy, this is a colorful contest. And look, you come from a rich tradition. I'm a big fan of your dad, Joe Wilson. So you know politics. You've been around it, I'm sure, all of your life. This governor's race in South Carolina, I mean, you've got Pamela Evatt, you've got Ralph Norman, you've got Nancy Mace. I'm sure I'm missing some folks here. Give me your perspective, because right now it looks like at least the polling shows you and Pam Evatt are sort of neck and neck. Ralph Norman's in the mix. Doesn't look like Congresswoman Mace is even really in contention right now. Is that a fair assessment, Alan?
1: Pretty close. So you're pretty good. Every poll that I've seen has us as a perennial front runner. We're all relevant. That's why we're being attacked, because obviously when you're relevant, people start attacking you. But I believe that I will be in the runoff on June the 10th. That's the day after the primary, 3 weeks from tomorrow. Everywhere I go, we're winning straw polls. We're always leading or tied for the lead in actual polls. Every room we walk into, people are coming up saying, hey, I was going the other way. Now I'm with you. I just feel a sense of energy in the air, and I feel like our campaign is going to peak at the right time.
0: And, you know, interestingly enough, it seems like South Carolinians are sort of tired of Congresswoman Mace. I mean, she is arguably one of the more colorful political figures in Congress, for sure. You know, and when she's good, she's good. When she goes off the rails, she goes off the rails. It's kind of hard to keep up with her. But what has happened with South Carolina's relationship with Congresswoman Nancy Mace?
1: Well, I mean, look, when I talk to people, what I'm hearing them say is, like, they're looking for an agent of change. They're looking for an agent of reform. They're not looking for an agent of chaos. They want stability. You know, people want the leader of their state to be someone that when CEOs from companies come in and or when there's a hurricane barreling toward the coast of the state, is their CEO going to be calm, cool, and collected? Are they going to exude confidence in their leadership? Are they going to be, you know, acting erratic? And I think people want stability. They want a fighter. They want someone who will be a disruptor, but they don't want chaos. And they're looking for stability. And as a 30-year combat veteran and someone who served at the highest levels of government and led on some of the highest profile issues for the last 15 years as attorney general, I believe I offer them that type of candidate.
0: Let me ask you in closing a personal question. Is it tough to campaign while holding the responsibilities of a very important office, the attorney general of the great state of South Carolina? How difficult is that to balance all of those responsibilities at once?
1: Mike, it's incredibly difficult, but I will tell you what makes it bearable. It's the staff, the team that I have, both on the official side of my office, the attorneys, the coordinators, the staff that we have in the attorney general's office, but also my teammates on the campaign side, the people I have working with me around the clock. We have a great team, and I kind of see myself as the head coach. And like I said, a coach, it doesn't matter how good a coach you are. If you don't have good players, you can't win championships. But I have the best team, and that's why we're going to win this race.
0: Well, good luck. We appreciate you joining us today here on the Mike Gallagher Show. Safe travels, Mr. Attorney General, and we know our audience really appreciates you taking time out of your busy day to join us here. Thank you, sir. Appreciate it. You bet. Attorney General Alan Wilson joining us. It's a really interesting race. And you know, you've got the current Lieutenant Governor, Pamela Evatt, and the Attorney General sort of neck and neck in all of the polling. Ralph Norman not far behind. I just think it's kind of remarkable that South Carolinians seem to have tired of Nancy Mace. Maybe you've got a perspective in the Palmetto State and you want to join us. 800-655-MIKE, 800-655-6453. Look, I think of these top three, any one of them would be a great governor. There's nothing, I mean, I like them all. It's kind of tough, and I spend a lot of time in South Carolina, so I'm watching this race pretty closely. I like Pamela Evatt. I like Alan Wilson. I like Ralph Norman. So I think any of them would be great in the governor's mansion. But let me get your perspective. I know, of course, we got a big presence in South Carolina, so feel free to jump on board and join us. 800-655-MIKE, who do you like in the race? There's a lot of drama going on, a lot of back and forth over Governor McMaster, and I think Pamela Evatt is being, you know, sort of held responsible for some of the decisions that Henry McMaster is making, and that isn't particularly fair. She's not going to be able to influence who he appoints and decisions that he makes. But give me your perspective as you take in the show here in South Carolina. Join us, 800-655-MIKE. One open line, 800-655-6453. And thank you. 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I think we're over 150 right now, so please go to MikeOnline.com to sponsor a child in the Prison Fellowship Angel Tree Summer Camp campaign. 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

0: Gallagher.
1: Incidentally, I mentioned the top three or four contenders in the South Carolina governor's race. There's also Rahm Reddy, who's a businessman who is a very, very appealing candidate. Josh Kimbrell, state senator. I mean, admittedly, Rahm Reddy and Josh Kimbrell are at the sort of the bottom of the polling pack right now. But I don't know. I mean, it's a fascinating race on just about every level, and kind of fun to watch. And we'll see what happens on June the 9th when the voters of South Carolina show up. One open line. Here's Roger in Greenville, South Carolina. Hey, Roger, welcome aboard. How are you, sir?
2: I'm fine, and you?
1: I'm good. Who are you voting for on June 9th?
2: Rahm Reddy.
1: I just mentioned him a minute ago. He's a businessman, right? And he's got a lot of support.
2: He's a businessman. He's gaining support. He's getting people's attention. And he's not been a politician. He's not taking any support from anybody. And so he's not, not doesn't owe anybody anything. And I think if, you know, I'm not going to keep you, I'll let other people talk, but I think if people look him up on the internet and read his, his website and find out what he's all about, the rest of them have been politicians and attorneys all their lives.
1: Gotcha. And, all right. There's a vote for Rahm Reddy. Thank you, Roger. I appreciate you joining us very much. By the way, I don't want to get out of here without reminding you about something that happened over the weekend. Actually happened, I think, Friday after we got out of here. The Colorado governor shortened the sentence of Tina Peters. Remember her? She was the former clerk of courts for Mesa County, Arizona. She's a Gold Star mom. She's been rotting in prison over supposedly trying to overturn the election. And over on CNN, they were trying to corner Jared Polis, the Democrat governor of Colorado. And listen to his answer.
3: A lot of people might look at this and say, Tina Peters was convicted by a jury of her peers and a conservative-leaning county, no less. Why did you decide to commute her sentence?
4: I have to start, Caitlin, by correcting just one thing in the lead-in. She did not commit any crimes regarding the 2020 elections. She certified President Biden won. This was after the 2021. It was a small municipal election in the town. The results were counted. No ballots were compromised. But she went in and tried to copy software before an update came. So nothing to do with President Trump's election. Just wanted to make that clear. What the appeals court found and what I agree is that fundamentally she deserves time. And she committed four felonies. Those are going to stay on her record. We're continuing to fight the president's bogus attempt to pardon her in court. But the truth of the matter is that her speech, meaning her conspiratorial beliefs and what she believes in, are certainly an anathema to me and most of your viewers, and I strongly disagree with. But those are not the basis and should not be the basis for a longer sentence than somebody would normally get for this crime. And that's really what the sentence reduction is all about.
1: Do you hear what he said? She did not commit any crimes regarding the 2020 election. Woman spent 4.5 years in prison. Wonder how many years in prison some of these rioters spent for burning down buildings when there's a police shooting or something they didn't think about. Let that sink in. Coming up, can't wait to share with you one of the most impressive monologues I think I've ever seen from Bill Maher. Sometimes I feel like ashamed at how much I like the guy. That and a whole lot more coming up on this busy Monday. Stay with us.

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7: Backing off another threat, I'm Tom Graham, Fox News. President Trump had warned Iran the clock is ticking and warned of military action. Today, the president, though, says he'll hold off on any fresh strikes, citing serious negotiations. Fox's Alexandria Hoff.
8: In an afternoon Truth Social post, the president credits the leaders of Qatar, Saudi Arabia, and the UAE for requesting the U.S. hold off on a scheduled attack of Iran. Writing, in their opinion, as great leaders and allies, a deal will be made, which will be very acceptable to the United States of America, as well as all countries in the Middle East and beyond. This deal will include, importantly, no nuclear weapons for Iran. But the Iranians want to talk about nuclear capabilities after an agreement to end hostilities has been made. Iranian officials confirm that an updated proposal has been passed through Pakistani mediators to the Trump administration. Axios reports that the amended plan lacked detailed commitments to suspend uranium enrichment or commitments to hand over nuclear material.
7: Meantime, a fragile ceasefire remains in place. Three people killed after two gunmen open fire in a San Diego mosque. Two teenage suspects also dead. The search for a motive is underway.
9: We are actively investigating this as a hate crime. There are details and information that we are investigating.
7: San Diego Police Chief Scott Wall did not give specifics. A federal court dismissing claims filed against OpenAI by Elon Musk, who accused the company of betraying a shared vision for it to remain a nonprofit.
10: After less than 2 hours of deliberations, a federal jury rejected Elon Musk's claims against his OpenAI co-founders, now CEO Sam Altman and President Greg Brockman. Jurors decided unanimously that the claims of breach of charitable trust were filed outside the statute of limitations, ultimately dismissing all other claims within the case.
7: Fox Business Network's Kelly Siberia in California. 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
7: A government website that aims to allow users to buy drugs at a discount is expanding and will include hundreds of new prescriptions.
14: TrumpRx, a government site launched earlier this year, is partnering with direct-to-consumer pharmacies to make hundreds of prescriptions, including generics, available at lower cost for Americans.
15: For generations, drug prices have only gone up, and under my administration, for the first time in history, drug prices are coming down, and they are coming down very, very dramatically and substantially.
14: President Trump has announced several most favored nations deals with drug makers, reducing prices in the U.S. for what those drugs are sold for in other developed countries. At the White House, Jared Halpern, Fox News.
7: Well, a judge issuing a key ruling in the trial of Luigi Mangione. He's charged in the deadly shooting of UnitedHealthcare CEO Brian Thompson in New York City last year. Fox's Eric Shawn.
16: The key piece of evidence, the alleged murder weapon, will be allowed in, but the judge threw out other evidence against Luigi Mangione. New York State Judge Gregory Carroll ruled that Altoona, Pennsylvania police illegally searched Mangione's backpack when he was arrested. Because they had not received a search warrant, Mangione was nabbed as he was sitting at the McDonald's, and police officer Christy Wasser looked through his backpack. She then took that backpack to the police station. Judge Carroll ruled the search at McDonald's was not legal, and what was found there will not be allowed at the trial. He's excluding the gun magazine with bullets, cell phone, passport, wallet, and a computer chip.
7: Mangione has pleaded not guilty. Congo is taking more measures to combat an outbreak of the Ebola virus. More treatment centers are opening. The World Health Organization is sending in more experts. The outbreak has killed nearly 120 people. On Wall Street today, and stocks finishing mixed, the Dow gaining nearly 160 points, while the NASDAQ fell 134, S&P 500 and just over 5 points. I'm Tom Graham, and this is Fox News.
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19: We'll start with a partly cloudy sky tonight here in central Illinois. It's going to be breezy and mild. Look for a chance for some showers and storms after midnight. Lows drop down to 68. Keep those umbrellas handy. Showers and storms possible. Otherwise, breezy and cloudy. 81 on Tuesday. Mostly cloudy. Showers and storms possible early Tuesday night. Lows drop down to 54. Partly sunny, cooler, 67 on Wednesday. I'm meteorologist J.C. Fultz.
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0: From the wild world of D.C. politics to America's culture clash, brace yourself for the reality check you've been waiting for. The one and only Mike Gallagher.
1: We are definitely in the thick of the political season, aren't we? Over the weekend, Louisiana Senator Bill Cassidy lost his job, didn't even make it to the runoff. Wow. What an extraordinary sort of turn of events, kind of proving the point that when you oppose President Trump's policies and his agenda and you call yourself a Republican, you're probably not going to last politically. And I suspect that's going to happen to Thomas Massie tomorrow in Kentucky, but maybe not. I don't know. Maybe Kentucky's a bit of a different animal. I'm intrigued by what happens to John Cornyn in the state of Texas. He's an establishment Republican to be sure, but he is the Republican who it is believed has a better chance of beating James Tallarico, who is, as my friend Mark Davis calls him, woke Opie. Because I guess he bears a resemblance to Opie from Mayberry RFD, Andy Griffith's son, played by Ron Howard. I don't know. I don't know where we go with any of this stuff. I mean, I'm always against telling voters who you should vote for. I've got a friend and colleague here who insists that John Cornyn is the only guy who can beat James Tallarico in Texas. And I don't know, maybe that's true. Maybe not. But you can't lecture Texans and tell them who they're supposed to vote for. The voters are going to vote for who they want to vote for. Paxton is a pretty popular guy with the MAGA base. John Cornyn is not. Now, having said that, there's kind of a parallel in South Carolina. You know, every time there's an election cycle, people line up and say, oh, we're going to get rid of Lindsey Graham. Nobody's going to get rid of him. He's not going anywhere. I mean, latest poll, he's like ahead of his closest challenger, like 5-1. It's not even close. And Lindsey Graham, incidentally, is not your sort of typical establishment rhino. You could have any kind of criticism you want of Lindsey Graham. He's a guy who understands the MAGA base. He's a guy who understands President Trump's America First agenda. And he did something yesterday with Kristen Welker on NBC's Meet the Press that really bears repeating. You don't have to agree with Donald Trump 100% of the time. But what you cannot do if you're an elected Republican is attempt to destroy President Trump. Listen to the way Lindsey Graham laid it out yesterday on Meet the Press.
2: No, I like Bill. I thought he was a great senator, but he made a political decision. He voted to impeach President Trump, which would have ruined his political life. He could never run for office again. Massey's on the ballot Tuesday. He votes against Trump all the time. What's the headline? Trump strong. Those who try to destroy Trump politically, stand in the way of his agenda, are going to lose. Bill made a decision. What would LBJ do? Is it natural for a politician to go after people who try to destroy their political life? So Bill Cassidy's lost because he tried to destroy Trump. Massey's going to lose because he's trying to destroy the agenda. You can disagree with President Trump, but if you try to destroy him, you're going to lose because this is the party of Donald Trump.
3: Very quickly, does his defeat send a message, if this is the party of Donald Trump, that there's no room in the party to break with President Trump?
2: No, I just talked to him a few minutes ago. We have a difference.
3: President Trump.
2: Yeah, just a few minutes ago. There's no room in this party to destroy his agenda or to destroy him and his family as a Republican. Democrats do it all the time. If you align with Democrats to stop his agenda like Massey does, you're going to lose. If you align with Democrats to drive him out of office like Cassidy did, you're going to lose. I disagree with Trump on President Trump on occasion. He endorsed me. It's been enormously helpful to me. Thank you, President Trump, for endorsing me. It's helped me in my primary. It's just a reality, and it's a good reality. I think President Trump's doing a hell of a good job, and if you try to destroy him, you're going to get destroyed. That's the takeaway.
1: That's a pretty powerful message and a ringing endorsement of the Trump agenda in a way that Tom Massie can't come close. Now, Lindsey Graham predicts that Thomas Massie is going to lose in Kentucky. I've seen some reports online that say he's going to lose by double digits. President Trump definitely wants him out. President Trump has posted comments just condemning him in a huge way, saying he's one of the worst congressmen. He's a get this loser out. He's the worst and most unreliable Republican congressman in the history of our country. He called him a major sleazebag. Kentucky, get the loser, this loser out of politics in Tuesday's election. Look, I just don't understand how anybody in MAGA world, how anybody who considers themselves a Trump supporter could even consider voting for Tom Massie in Kentucky. Maybe I'm missing something here. 800-655-MIKE. Feel free to jump on board and tell me if I need some education here when it comes to what's happening. I mean, this Ed Gowrine, who is a former Navy SEAL, a rock solid MAGA conservative America First Republican. Thomas Massie has voted against the president's agenda time and time and time again. You can like the guy, the fact that whatever you think about him, he's a renegade, he's a principled man, he hasn't gotten rich like so many of his other fellow congressmen have. You can't try to thwart the Trump agenda and expect to be reelected. So I think Lindsey Graham is right. But again, I'll always respect the will of the people. It'll be up to the voters of Kentucky to decide. Feel free to join me, though, and let me know what you think is going to happen tomorrow. It's going to be fascinating to watch. 800-655-MIKE, 800-655-6453. We're in the Relief Factor studios for a very busy Monday episode. I'm glad you're here, and I want to put your voice front and center. What about John Cornyn? Is John Cornyn safe? Are folks like Hugh Hewitt, my colleague here at Salem Media, correct when they say that Cornyn's the one guy that can beat James Tallarico? Paxton can't win. He's got too much baggage. Cornyn is the safe bet for the state of Texas. Is Tom Massie worth being reelected? And how do you square opposing the Trump agenda with supporting the guy? Doesn't make a lot of sense to me. Maybe you can clear it up. Clear the air. 800-655-MIKE. One number does it all. Call or text here on a Monday episode of the Mike Gallagher Show. I can clear the air about weight loss. A lot of times, you know when the moment comes when the weight loss, the diet you're on, or the exercise regimen stops working. In fact, you might even put on a few pounds. Look, that's because when the body thinks it's under stress, your metabolism gets slowed down. It holds on to that stubborn, visceral belly fat that won't go away. 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
1: 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Here's a text message on our text line, which I always appreciate. Please never text and drive. Remember, standard text messaging rates may apply, but everybody loves to text. It's funny, sometimes you want to text rather than call, and that aggravates me a little bit because I'd rather hear your voice. But however you get here, that's okay. Feel free to text us. North Carolina writes, hearing anybody say Ken Paxton in Texas has more baggage is hilarious. Guarantee the Democrat Tallarico has 10 times more baggage than Ken Paxton. I'll tell you a guy who's got a lot of political baggage, and that's Kentucky's Tom Massey. And I just don't know how this guy wins tomorrow. And if you're a Kentucky voter, explain it to me. Explain how you can turn around and say, as a Trump supporter or an America First, you know, MAGA advocate, that you're on board with the guy who votes against Trump every chance he gets. What's behind that? Help me to understand that. 800-655-MIKE. John's in South Carolina. Hey, John, welcome to the show. How are you?
2: Hey, Mike, I'm doing great. Listen, man, I'm glad you let me in, and I would love to clear the air on Thomas Massey.
1: Good.
2: And explain what is fact, okay?
1: Sure.
2: Let's clear the air. Thomas Massey does not vote against President Trump all the time. The voting record shows he actually votes with Trump over 90% of the time. That is fact. So he does not oppose Trump all the time.
1: So where do you keep saying all the time? Why do you suppose President Trump really enthusiastically wants him defeated if he thinks that Thomas Massey is on board with his agenda?
2: Well, let's talk about Massey's voting record. Massey has voted against Trump in three areas. Number one, and it's not just against Trump, he's voted against every administration since he's been in there.
1: Right.
2: The number one area is spending. If you are conservative, you should reduce spending and work on balancing the budget.
1: Right.
2: Trump has not done that. We have increased deficits. We have not controlled spending. There are areas where we have controlled spending, but overall, spending continues to increase and balloon. In 4 years, Social Security runs out of money, Mike.
1: Yeah,
2: we've
1: talked about this many times on the show. There's no question that Republicans and Democrats are addicted to too much spending. But you sidestep my question. Why do you think President Trump has called Massey a total disaster, a sleazebag, one of the worst congressmen in the? Why do you suppose Massey has earned Trump's wrath? What has Massey done? If Massey's so much on board with Donald Trump, which I know Massey tries to convince people he is, President Trump doesn't seem to think so, John.
2: Mike, the voting record shows he votes with Trump over 90%.
1: I'm going to try a third time. Why do you think Trump feels so strongly that Massey's got to go?
2: Massey has disagreed with Trump in three areas. Number one is spending.
1: You're repeating yourself. You're repeating yourself.
2: Concerning spending.
1: You're repeating yourself.
2: Number two.
1: Go ahead.
2: Okay, but you're avoiding the issues I'm bringing up. Trump.
1: I'm not avoiding all of them. I'm agreeing with what you're saying, John. No, I'm asking you why does Trump think that Massey's a sleazebag that needs to go?
2: Number two, the second issue, we're talking specific issues.
1: You don't want to answer my question. Is that it?
2: I am answering your question, Mike. Okay. You don't want to hear the answer.
1: Well, you're saying number two, when I say why does Trump think Massey's a sleazebag that needs to go, I don't know that number two is an answer.
2: Massey has opposed Trump in only three areas.
1: I give up. I've tried, John. You're not going to answer the question. I don't know why you don't want to answer the question. I guess maybe you think the question makes Massey look bad. I mean, there's no question that Donald Trump believes that Thomas Massey has voted against him time and time and time again. Going to be interesting to see how it turns out. But I suspect that you're not particularly on board with the Trump agenda either. And maybe that's not fair, but when you start to criticize President Trump overspending, which incidentally isn't unfair. I'm not going to say that's not an argument without any merit. But I'll tell you something. I suspect I would have loved to have asked you. I'm just up against the clock here, and you're just kind of going back to your same talking points, John. Sorry, but why do you think liberal Democrats want Thomas Massey to win? If that's not a giant red flag, have you seen who's out hoping that Thomas Massey prevails tomorrow? If that isn't a giant red flag, nothing is. Now, I don't think anything's going to convince you to change your mind. You think Massey's on board. Again, that's news to the president. But it's also very, very, very profound and very notable that you got lunatic leftist Democrats lining up in enthusiastic support for Thomas Massey. That's a problem. 800-655-MIKE.
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1: Heaven help me for liking this guy, but Bill Maher just continues to impress. And I started seeing this monologue over the weekend on social media. We had to clean it up a little bit. There were a couple of bleeps and a couple of images that Yasmin had to work with.

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1: Either wish her a happy birthday or admit they're anti-Semitic. Now, it's everyone's right in a free country to be anti-Semitic, but enough with hiding behind Israel or Zionism or Netanyahu. If you think, as so many do now, that when it comes to human rights, Israel is the monster country of all time, you either don't read or you don't care about your own hypocrisy. Because there are so many worse places. But that's where we are these days. No Jews, no news. Ha-ha. But China, Russia, Sudan, Iran, Myanmar, Haiti, the Congo, North Korea, all way worse. And that's how you know it's anti-Semitism. It's the inconsistency. People talk about Jews these days like something out of Stormfront, except it's not Stormfront. It's an editor from the American Prospect, which is a venerable liberal publication that launched the careers of journalists like Ezra Klein. And yet no one blinks when one of their editors says, Israel is a brainwashed, psychopathic death cult that might need to be nuked to save the human race. Uh-huh. People say the left and the right can't agree on anything these days. Well, there is this one thing they agree on. Right-winger Tucker Carlson has Nick Fuentes and Holocaust deniers on his podcast and wonders along with them who really was the bad guy in World War II. And the New York Times has on their podcast super-leftist Hassan Piker, who they call a progressive mind, and who says Zionists should be treated the same as Nazis, which I assume means hung at Nuremberg. That's what progressive is now? I guess so. The kids are sure into it. They went nuts last year at Coachella for Kneecap. That's the name of an Irish rap group. As if Ireland hasn't suffered enough. Their stage set is a sign that says, F*** Israel. And then they send a beach ball around the crowd. Again, ha-ha. Because again, Israel is the only country in the world doing anything bad. I see why the meathead manosphere and the code pink people are on the same page. Because they both went to high school in America and they don't know anything. So we really could someday soon have the tiki torch, Jews will not replace us crowd, and the Queers for Palestine people working together to elect the next Hitler. There's a North Carolina teenager who's been charged with plotting to drive through a synagogue to fulfill her life goal of killing as many Jews as possible, because a kid's got to have a dream. I'm just asking, why in the world would this be the dream of some kid in North Carolina? Why is it the dream of Dan Bilzerian, who's running as a Republican, to win a House seat in Florida? Who's Dan Bilzerian? Attracted 30 million followers by doing this all day and posting it. Yes, he'll fit in fine with the current Congress. And Dan is fairly typical of the guys in the manosphere when he says, the only real battle in the world today that I see worth fighting is f***ing, you know, exterminating Israel. I mean, I would sign up tomorrow to go f***ing put boots on the ground and go f***ing kill Israelis. Why? Why is this f***ing life about two things, getting more Viagra and exterminating the Jews? Israel was founded on the idea that anti-Semitism made a Jewish state unnecessary because Jews would never be safe without one. Can you honestly listen to this rhetoric and not see why that turned out to be true? If you don't have the right-wingers on your side, and you don't have the progressives, what do you have? What's more progressive than college, where professors now say things that would make Kanye wince? Osman Omgarji call Zionists bloodthirsty animals. Who's he, the leader of ISIS? No, he's a professor right here in California.

0: California and UC Irvine. And Candace Owens agrees with his assessment of Jews as animals because she says wherever they go, they bring their filth with them. Another professor, Hamid Dabashi, says of Israel's, they have a vulgarity of character that is bone deep and structural to the skeletal vertebrae of its culture. These are the kind of statements Goebbels would have read and said, no notes. I mean, where are the Jewish space lasers when you need them? Now, there are absolutely horrible things said about Muslims, too. That should also be, of course, roundly condemned, like Republican Congressman Randy Fine saying, if they force us to choose, the choice between dogs and Muslims is not a difficult one. That's awful. But it's not the same as they need to be nuked and let's exterminate them. This is why Jewish people here and in Europe now say they sometimes hide their identity, afraid that the Star of David will get them attacked, as has happened in almost too many places to mention lately. Leave your Star of David at home, but the kefaya? You can wear that anywhere. You can wear it to Fiddler on the Roof and you'll get applause. Jew hatred isn't just acceptable now, it's cool. Celebrities love it and make it trendy. It's the new Che Guevara t-shirt. The Islamophobia is just as bad argument is simply a false equivalency. Can you name a Jewish professor who talks about Muslims the way they get talked about? No. Anti-Jewish crimes, hate crimes, now outpace anti-Muslim hate crimes 9-1. It's not a contest, and I'm certainly not saying do more of the other. I'm just saying these are the numbers, the facts, the reality. There is a frothing anxiousness for the literal extermination of this one group. And Democrats, where are you? If any other minority group was being talked about this way, you'd break out the kente cloth and have 10 benefit concerts. But because you see that so many of your brainwashed by TikTok constituents now have an unfavorable view of Israel, you indulge them when you should be correcting them. You don't tell your woke idiots Israel isn't a colonizer or an apartheid state or committing genocide, and that if you brats had to spend a week anywhere in the Middle East other than Israel, you would understand what liberalism is not. All the people likely running for president now on the Democratic side want it known they don't take money from AIPAC, the Israeli lobby, a stance which gives permission to actual anti-Semites to say, see, we're right about Israel. That's a dirty money from a dirty country. Oh, please. You take money from crypto and factory farmers and big tech, from Diddy and Weinstein and Epstein, but AIPAC is too far? Let me just say this to all who ask me, why are you harder on the Democrats than you used to be? Until you fix this whole issue, stop asking me.
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1: When there's a lot of coverage about drama involving political candidates either appearing or not appearing on a talk show, when my buddy Mark Davis is front and center, it speaks to your credibility and your heft and your reputation as a real important place that politicians have to appear. Now, I haven't even talked to you about this, and I hope I'm not putting you on the spot, because
2: I'll peel the curtain back, no problem.
1: Pull the curtain back, because here's what I saw over the weekend between matinees and evening performances as I'm running around like a like a goofy person seeing all the shows. And it was great weather here, by the way, in New York, and nobody lit me on fire. I even took
2: the train
1: once.
2: No stabbings.
1: Nothing bad happened. I saw that, you had Ken Paxton scheduled, right?
2: Slated to go at 8:05 this morning, correct.
1: Then he bailed, allegedly because you were going to have somebody. Who are you going to have on after him?
2: 1 hour later, one of his main attackers, State Rep Jeff Leach. Middle of yesterday afternoon, Paxton's folks call and say, crazy week. We've had stuff come up. We need to reschedule. Which was never my favorite thing, because we had kind of promoted this a little bit, right? And I actually have no qualm in this cynical time if somebody says, well, there was some reason he didn't want to do it, and maybe it was because he didn't think it was going to go so well. Number one, it's me, whether it's Paxton or Cronin.
1: No. It wasn't going to go well with you. It was online, the narrative was that it was because he didn't like the fact that Jeff Leach was going to come on after him.
2: In fear of the Jeff Leach appearance.
1: After him.
2: Something for which there is zero evidence. So there was Jeff. There was, and this is friends.
1: Well, wait a minute. What do you mean there's zero evidence of that? How do you know?
2: Because
1: they didn't tell you?
2: I said, hey, what's the evidence of this? Both Jeff Leach and Matt Makowiak, another good friend of mine who's Cornyn's chief communications guy, saying, Ken heard about this and pitched a fit and went on the run. Something, again, for which there is zero evidence. And everybody's entitled to their speculation. I'm not saying that wasn't it, except his people say that wasn't it. In decades of knowing Ken, I've not viewed him as one to duck something. So this was opportunism.
1: Well, There's a resolution. Is they need to both come on your show ASAP.
2: Jeff's on Wednesday, 8:35. Now, the reason
1: to him today?
2: Because he was so wired to go on after Ken that when Ken disappeared, he said, well, how about you? You know what I mean?
1: Which confirms the theory that Paxton didn't want him to come on after him.
2: Why doesn't
1: Jeff just come on today as scheduled?
2: First of all, we went back and forth. It was going to be 9:05 after we went around the tree about three times. We have another guest in there, an Oklahoma congresswoman who's really good on China stuff. So I said, all right, listen, how about tomorrow? He's on a plane tomorrow. So Jeff is Wednesday, 8:35, and Ken is anytime he wants. And that should be as soon as possible so everybody can stop badgering him about avoiding the subject, especially when the subject seems to be something that you can fairly adeptly explain. It's a horrible case involving an attorney
1: who abused
2: a young boy, a friend of his son's, and they had a 7-5 deadlock jury, and it just looked like they weren't going to be able to get anything. Was this better than nothing? Yes. Was it what the guy deserved? No. And into that gap with some court inside opportunism, they're looking to portray Ken as soft on this particular case.
1: Right.
2: To which I would say, even if this is a blotch on the Paxton record, it's up against what? Decades of everything right on trans stuff, Islamicization stuff, fraud stuff. So just good luck. I mean, Cornyn may win this thing. He may win this thing. It's real hard to beat it.
1: Let's talk a little bit about why, Ken Paxton should be riding this wave and take an opportunity to capitalize on what happened over the weekend. And again, another test. Oh, let's see if Trump's endorsement power is still holding. Oh, let's see if Trump still has the juice. And Trump said, hey, voters of Louisiana get rid of Bill Cassidy, and they got rid of Bill Cassidy. He didn't even make it to the runoff.
2: 75% of voters said no to Bill Cassidy. He got 25. Julia Letlow got 40-something, and the state treasurer got 20-something. She's going to win the runoff, and she will be the next senator from Louisiana.
1: And the narrative is that John Cornyn could be next, that voters of Texas, I mean, you always wonder, is it our own echo chamber? Because I can't get a positive comment about John Cornyn if my life depended on it. Nobody seems to like him in Texas, but we've heard that before. They say that about Lindsey Graham, and Lindsey Graham's about a 10-to-1 favorite to win.
2: People have said it for every Cornyn election cycle, and all he does is beat his primary opponents by like 40. This is different because it's Ken, and it'll be the hardest battle ever fought.
1: And I will say this. I'll get myself in trouble with some of the red meat MAGA folks, but other than the first Trump term, where I don't think John Cornyn was sufficiently appreciative or loyal to the Trump agenda, he sure has been Trump 2.0. And he has supported Trump completely across the board. I think people are cynical of him, but a lot of it is just people don't like establishment types. And I get that. I'm kind of anti-establishment too, but that's not enough. I mean, it's kind of like Susan Collins in Maine. You can't kick her out, even though she's hardly a conservative. I mean, but she's a Maine Republican,
2: yep.
1: And you need a Maine Republican in there who has been let me read to you what will really fire everybody up. Here's Hugh mm-hmm. Hewitt's take on John Cornyn.
2: I saw.
1: Senator John Cornyn should easily win the May 26th runoff against scandal-plagued Ken Paxton, not just because Cornyn's seniority is so high and he delivers for Texas, but also because he should win Trump voters, as Cornyn has stuck with Trump through thick and thin and is a layup in November. With Paxton, Texas would go into toss-up or even Lean's Tallarico column. Paxton has the noisy online slice of the electorate, but Texas Republicans are a smart crowd. They know the score and will turn out for Cornyn just as they did in the first round that winnowed the field to 2. What say you, Mark Davis?
2: I love Hugh. A couple of problems with that. Noisy online contingent, as if it's marginalized or a small slice.
1: Yep.
2: Then why does Ken lead in virtually every single poll?
1: That's delivering
2: for Texas? At the moment, it seems. The Paxton argument is, hey, Cornyn may have been a good soldier for the last 10 minutes, but with me, you don't have to worry about what happens after Trump is gone, because it's a 6-year term. So what Cornyn is banking on is people believing that the more Trump loyal behavior that we've seen lately will continue.
1: A
2: lot of people believe him.
1: The other assertion is Cornyn is a slam dunk against Tallarico and Paxton is not.
2: That is a huge problem.
1: Do you agree with that?
2: No, not for a minute. Either one of these guys will beat Tallarico probably handily if we're not stupid enough to hand it to him by not getting over ourselves with the losing side licking its wounds for 5 months. Both sides have a positive and a negative. Cornyn's positive is a long legacy of just being there and doing all kinds of good things. His negative is people are getting a little weary. He's getting a little long in the tooth, and they wonder about his Trump loyalty. Paxton's positives are just red meat, MAGA, Trump-friendly, decade of good, solid MAGA style grassroots conservatism. Ken's negatives are, some of the personal stuff and the legal stuff. So everybody has a balance there. I think they would both beat Tallarico.
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1: That's a wrap for a Monday. Thanks to the team. Thank you for tuning in. Let's do it again tomorrow, shall we? Keep it right here all day long for news, opinion, passion. Have a great Monday. Be safe and keep fighting the good fight. I'm Mike Gallagher. God bless America.

0: And welcome back, George Norrie, along with G. Edward Griffin. We're talking about the future of the world. We'll take calls with him next hour here on Coast to Coast. G. Edward, the subtitle of that chapter, of course, is The End is Near, or Is It? What do you think of the or is it part?
1: Well, that's where the good part comes in. It depends on us to a large extent. But the first thing that we have to understand is the us part of that equation means us. It means not just the population. It means you and me and so forth. And I guess what I'm driving at here, and I don't want to take too much time explaining it, but it's something that everybody knows. Napoleon said it pretty well. He said, the purely defensive is doomed to defeat. And, you know, that goes in and out one ear and out the other. And say, oh, yeah, that sounds sure pretty defensive. You can't win a basketball game or a football game or any other kind of a game unless you have a defense backed up by an offense. But when it comes to politics and world events, and you look at this battle between the forces of tyranny and global slavery, and I use that word advisedly because I think that's where we're headed. We're in a world war, a great proportioned real war, more so than ever before in history. But it's not so much a military war, although it has those appearances.

0: choices.
1: Before you go out on the open highway or the open waters, make sure your battery is ready to get you there and get you back. 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
4: Fatal mosque shooting. I'm Deborah Valentine, Fox News. Five people are dead, including two teenage suspects, after a shooting at a mosque in San Diego, California. Fox's Kristen Goodwin in Los Angeles has details.
5: San Diego Police Chief Scott Wall says a mother reported her teenage son missing Monday morning, telling officials she believed he was suicidal and he was with a companion.
6: She realized that she was missing weapons, multiple weapons. Her vehicle was missing.
5: Soon after, officials say two teenagers opened fire at the Islamic Center of San Diego, killing three men, including a security guard. The teens were found dead in a vehicle nearby with self-inflicted gunshot wounds.
6: Yeah, we are actively investigating this as a hate crime.
5: Wall says officials are serving search warrants that will continue into the days ahead. Kristen Goodwin, Fox News.
4: Shots were fired at a landscaper a few blocks away from the mosque. However, that person was not injured. President Trump is holding off on a new wave of attacks on Iran.
7: A major attack on Iran was scheduled for today, President Trump says. But at the request of Arab Gulf leaders, those strikes are on hold.
8: And there seems to be a very good chance that they can work something out. If we can do that without bombing the hell out of them, I'd be very happy.
7: Over the weekend, the president warned Iran the clock is ticking and they better get moving fast or there won't be anything left of them. He now says while renewed attacks are postponed, he's directing the Pentagon to prepare for a full large-scale assault of Iran on a moment's notice. At the White House, Jared Halpern, Fox News.
4: The three-day Long Island Railroad strike in New York is now over. North America's largest commuter rail line, the LIRR, and the Metropolitan Transportation Authority have reached a new contract deal. Service is expected to resume at noontime today. New York's Governor Hochul announced that the two sides reached a fair deal without offering specifics. 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
4: An infamous former Los Angeles police detective has died.
0: He became a household name for his central role in the 1995 O.J. Simpson murder trial. Former LAPD detective Mark Furman has died after a battle with throat cancer. That's according to the chief deputy coroner in Kootenai County, Idaho. During the trial, Furman was a key figure after discovering a bloody glove at Simpson's estate. However, his credibility was tarnished after audio recordings surfaced of him using racial slurs, including the N-word. He soon retired from the LAPD, but remained in the public eye as a true crime author and radio host. Furman was 74. Tom Graham, Fox News.
4: Well, the U.S. Attorney for Washington, D.C., Jeanine Pirro, is warning parents they could face liability for their children's actions. Fox's Kevin Cork reports from Washington.
15: If you're a parent in the D.C. area, you could be held legally responsible, perhaps even criminally responsible, for the actions of your children. That is the word from Jeanine Pirro, who is the attorney for the District of Columbia. She is warning parents in Washington, including those from Maryland and Virginia and the metro area, that they could, in fact, face charges under federal statutes for contributing to the delinquency of minors if they don't rein in their kids. A charge, by the way, that could earn offenders up to 6 months behind bar.
4: This after video of a brawl at a Chipotle went viral on social media. Two people are dead and thousands displaced after a powerful earthquake struck southern China early Monday. The 5.2 magnitude quake toppled buildings, triggered landslides, and disrupted train service in Guangxi province. The San Antonio Spurs take in one of the NBA Conference Finals, 122-115 over the Oklahoma City Thunder in double OT. Game one of the Eastern Conference Finals begins Tuesday night in New York with the Knicks hosting the Cavaliers. I'm Deborah Valentine. This is Fox News.
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1: Next hour, we'll be talking about thriving with anxiety. Get ready for that. It should be fascinating, and we'll take your calls in the final hour of the program, and we'll be back in a moment.

0: And welcome back to Coast, George Norrie, along with G. Edward Griffin. Let's take final calls. Let's go to Mike in Denver to get us started. Michael, go ahead.
1: Hey, George, good morning. Thank you so much for taking my call.
0: Sure.
1: And, thank you, George. And G. Edward Griffin, it is such an honor to speak with you. Thank you so much for your wealth of knowledge and always look forward to hearing you on. And so something I kind of wanted to get your thoughts on, you know, following up on artificial intelligence in big tech, you know, I think you're absolutely right that it is kind of more or less shaping how people think, especially as we've kind of been seeing it getting more integrated into the school systems, you know, shaping how young people think. But I think also, even when it comes to the idea of big tech kind of wanting to implement things like a central bank digital currency, for example, like a national kind of cryptocurrency replacing the dollar, do you kind of see the collectivist culture kind of being more willing to conform to something like a central bank digital currency and kind of universal AI?

0: Before you go out on the open highway or the open waters, make sure your battery is ready to get you there and get you back. 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
3: No new attacks for now. I'm Ted Lindner, Fox News. President Trump says he's holding off on a new wave of attacks on Iran. Fox's Jared Halpern with more from the White House.
4: A major attack on Iran was scheduled for today, President Trump says. But at the request of Arab Gulf leaders, those strikes are on hold.
5: And there seems to be a very good chance that they can work something out. If we can do that without bombing the hell out of them, I'd be very happy.
4: Over the weekend, the president warned Iran the clock is ticking and they better get moving fast or there won't be anything left of them. He now says while renewed attacks are postponed, he's directing the Pentagon to prepare for a full large-scale assault of Iran on a moment's notice. At the White House, Jared Halpern, Fox News.
3: Five people are dead, including two teenage suspects after a shooting in a mosque in San Diego on Monday. Fox's Kristen Goodwin in L.A. with more.
6: San Diego Police Chief Scott Wall says a mother reported her teenage son missing Monday morning, telling officials she believed he was suicidal and he was with a companion.
7: She realized that she was missing weapons, multiple weapons. Her vehicle was missing.
6: Soon after, officials say two teenagers opened fire at the Islamic Center of San Diego, killing three men, including a security guard. The teens were found dead in a vehicle nearby with self-inflicted gunshot wounds.
7: Yeah, we are actively investigating this as a hate crime.
6: Wall says officials are serving search warrants that will continue into the days ahead. Kristen Goodwin, Fox News.
3: Police also noting a landscaper a few blocks away from the mosque was shot at but was not injured. And the Long Island Railroad strike in New York is now over. North America's largest commuter rail line, the Long Island Railroad and the Metropolitan Transportation Authority, announcing on Monday evening they've reached a new contract deal. Service is expected to resume at noon on Tuesday. 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
3: An infamous former Los Angeles police detective has died. Fox's Tom Graham with more.
12: He became a household name for his central role in the 1995 O.J. Simpson murder trial. Former LAPD detective Mark Furman has died after a battle with throat cancer. That's according to the chief deputy coroner in Kootenai County, Idaho. During the trial, Furman was a key figure after discovering a bloody glove at Simpson's estate. However, his credibility was tarnished after audio recording surfaced of him using racial slurs, including the N-word. He soon retired from the LAPD, but remained in the public eye as a true crime author and radio host. Furman was 74. Tom Graham, Fox News.
3: The U.S. Attorney for D.C., Jeanine Pirro, warning parents that could face liability for their children's actions. Fox's Kevin Cork with more.
13: If you're a parent in the D.C. area, you could be held legally responsible, perhaps even criminally responsible, for the actions of your children. That is the word from Jeanine Pirro, who is the attorney for the District of Columbia. She is warning parents in Washington, including those from Maryland and Virginia and the metro area, that they could, in fact, face charges under federal statutes for contributing to the delinquency of minors if they don't rein in their kids. A charge, by the way, that could earn offenders up to 6 months behind bars.
3: This after video of a brawl at a Chipotle went viral on social media. Two people are dead, thousands displaced after a powerful earthquake struck southern China Monday. The 5.2 magnitude quake toppled buildings, triggered landslides, and disrupted train service in the Guangxi province. Authorities say more than 7,000 residents were evacuated. San Antonio Spurs taking game one of the NBA conference finals in the West, 122-115 over the Oklahoma City Thunder in double overtime. Game one of the Eastern finals begins Tuesday night in New York as the Knicks take on the Cleveland Cavaliers. I'm Ted Linder. This is Fox News.
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4: Applause on attacking Iran. I'm Deborah Valentine, Fox News. President Trump is holding off on a new wave of attacks on Iran.
5: A major attack on Iran was scheduled for today, President Trump says. But at the request of Arab Gulf leaders, those strikes are on hold.
6: And there seems to be a very good chance that they can work something out. If we can do that without bombing the hell out of them, I'd be very happy.
5: Over the weekend, the president warned Iran the clock is ticking and they better get moving fast or there won't be anything left of them. He now says while renewed attacks are postponed, he's directing the Pentagon to prepare for a full large-scale assault of Iran on a moment's notice. At the White House, Jared Halpern, Fox News.
4: Five people are dead, including two teenage suspects after a shooting at a mosque in San Diego, California. Fox's Kristen Goodwin in Los Angeles has details.
7: San Diego Police Chief Scott Wall says a mother reported her teenage son missing Monday morning, telling officials she believed he was suicidal and he was with a companion.
8: He realized that she was missing weapons, multiple weapons. Her vehicle was missing.
7: Soon after, officials say two teenagers opened fire at the Islamic Center of San Diego, killing three men, including a security guard. The teens were found dead in a vehicle nearby with self-inflicted gunshot wounds.
8: Yeah, we're actively investigating this as a hate crime.
7: Wall says officials are serving search warrants that will continue into the days ahead. Kristen Goodwin, Fox News.
4: Shots were fired at a landscaper a few blocks away from the mosque. However, that person was not injured. Six states holding primaries today ahead of the November midterm elections as control of Congress hangs in the balance. Alabama, Georgia, Idaho.
8: He realized that she was missing weapons, multiple weapons. Her vehicle was missing.
7: Soon after, officials say two teenagers opened fire at the Islamic Center of San Diego, killing three men, including a security guard. The teens were found dead in a vehicle nearby with self-inflicted gunshot wounds.
8: Yeah, we're actively investigating this as a hate crime.
7: Wall says officials are serving search warrants that will continue into the days ahead. Kristen Goodwin, Fox News.
4: Shots were fired at a landscaper a few blocks away from the mosque. However, that person was not injured. Six states holding primaries today ahead of the November midterm elections as control of Congress hangs in the balance. Alabama, Georgia, Idaho, Kentucky, Oregon, and Pennsylvania holding primaries today. There's a fierce battle for an open seat in Alabama with seven Republicans vying for Tommy Tuberville's seat as he's running for governor. 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
4: An infamous former L.A. police detective has passed away.
11: He became a household name for a central role in the 1995 O.J. Simpson murder trial. Former LAPD detective Mark Furman has died after a battle with throat cancer. That's according to the chief deputy coroner in Kootenai County, Idaho. During the trial, Furman was a key figure after discovering a bloody glove at Simpson's estate. However, his credibility was tarnished after audio recordings surfaced of him using racial slurs, including the N-word. He soon retired from the LAPD, but remained in the public eye as a true crime author and radio host. Furman was 74. Tom Graham, Fox News.
4: The U.S. Attorney for Washington, D.C., Jeanine Pirro, is warning parents they could face liability for their children's actions. Fox's Kevin Cork reports from Washington.
12: If you're a parent in the D.C. area, you could be held legally responsible, perhaps even criminally responsible, for the actions of your children. That is the word from Jeanine Pirro, who is the attorney for the District of Columbia. She is warning parents in Washington, including those from Maryland and Virginia and the metro area, that they could, in fact, face charges under federal statutes for contributing to the delinquency of minors if they don't rein in their kids. A charge, by the way, that could earn offenders up to 6 months behind bars.
11: Tom Graham, Fox News.
4: The U.S. Attorney for Washington, D.C., Jeanine Pirro, is warning parents they could face liability for their children's actions. Fox's Kevin Cork reports from Washington.
12: If you're a parent in the D.C. area, you could be held legally responsible, perhaps even criminally responsible, for the actions of your children. That is the word from Jeanine Pirro, who is the attorney for the District of Columbia. She is warning parents in Washington, including those from Maryland and Virginia and the metro area, that they could, in fact, face charges under federal statutes for contributing to the delinquency of minors if they don't rein in their kids. A charge, by the way, that could earn offenders up to 6 months behind bars.
4: This after video of a brawl at a Chipotle went viral on social media. The three-day Long Island Railroad strike in New York is now over. North America's largest commuter rail line, the LIRR, and the Metropolitan Transportation Authority have reached a new contract deal. Service is expected to resume at noontime today. New York's Governor Kathy Hochul announced that the two sides reached a fair deal. She did not share specifics. Two people dead, thousands displaced after a powerful earthquake struck southern China early Monday. I'm Deborah Valentine. This is Fox News.
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0: And welcome back, George Norrie with David Ross Marin, as we talk about panic attacks and anxiety. His book is called Thriving with Anxiety. David, how many attacks or episodes would you consider to be a lot that happened to somebody?
1: Good question. 90% of Americans will have at least one panic attack in their lifetimes. So not one. Two, also, usually not a significant thing. Now, if people are having three or more, especially over a period of, you know, a couple months or a year, it's probably time to get an evaluation and have a conversation with someone about what needs to be done. But that's primarily if it's causing difficulties and getting in your way. Some people have panic attacks and they're like, oh, that sucked. And then they just move on with their life. And you know what? That's not necessarily the worst thing.
0: The greatest feeling of a panic attack and anxiety attack is when it goes away. It just stops, doesn't it?
1: A lot of people tell me that after having a panic attack, after feeling super anxious, they actually have what you described as euphoria. They feel much better afterwards than they did even before the anxiety happened in the first place. And that's one of the, yet another blessing in some ways, of what happens when we allow ourselves to feel anxious. It can embolden us and strengthen us and give us a sense that, you know what, once we let go, we have a lot more inner peace.
0: What do you think causes deja vu? Why do we have that feeling that we've been in that state before?
1: I don't know. I think it's probably above my pay grade. My guess is that people, you know, the emotions are interesting, and human beings are complicated creatures. And, you know, I think we're also spiritual beings. And sometimes there's just phenomena that's beyond, like I said, beyond my pay grade, beyond our ability to understand. But all the more reason why we should be more accepting of our emotions instead of trying to control it. Sometimes when you let go of control, well, you end up having some really interesting

0: choices.
1: Before you go out on the open highway or the open waters, make sure your battery is ready to get you there and get you back. 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
4: Postponing a new attack. I'm Ted Lindner, Fox News. President Trump at the White House giving an update into his postponed military strike on Iran after leaders in the Middle East allegedly asked him to hold off.
5: I put it off for a little while, hopefully maybe forever, but possibly for a little while, because we've had very big discussions with Iran, and we'll see what they amount to.
4: The president reporting good talks with Iran, but maintains the regime must never have a nuclear weapon, an essential element for any peace deal to be successful. Six states holding primaries today, several of them being closely followed. Fox's Gary Baumgarten tells us more.
6: In Georgia, Republicans will decide who will take on incumbent Democratic Senator John Ossoff. Congressman Mike Collins leads in the polls against two competitors, but may still face a runoff if he doesn't get 50%. In Kentucky, President Trump is targeting Republican Congressman Thomas Massie, who supported release of the Epstein files. A Republican will also be nominated to replace retiring Republican Senator Mitch McConnell. And in Alabama, three Republicans are battling it out for the nomination to run for the seat held by Senator Tommy Tuberville, who is running for governor. Gary Baumgarten, Fox News.
4: A death threat reportedly issued on the life of Iowa's Republican Governor Adam Steen ahead of the governor's Monday campaign event at a local coffee shop in Oskaloosa called Smoky Row. Someone reportedly called the coffee shop saying that any and all attendees of the event, including Governor Steen, would be, quote, shot and stabbed. Governor Steen's press office calling it an attack on conservative values that make Iowa such a great place to live. No suspects identified so far. And the three-day Long Island Railroad strike has officially ended in New York after the New York Governor Kathy Hochul announced a tentative contract agreement Monday night. Phase train service set to resume starting at noon today. 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
4: 5 people are dead, including 2 teenage suspects, after a shooting in a mosque in San Diego, California. Fox's Kristen Goodwin with more.
0: San Diego Police Chief Scott Wall says a mother reported her teenage son missing Monday morning, telling officials she believed he was suicidal and he was with a companion.
13: He realized that she was missing weapons, multiple weapons. Her vehicle was missing.
0: Soon after, officials say 2 teenagers opened fire at the Islamic Center of San Diego, killing 3 men, including a security guard. The teens were found dead in a vehicle nearby with self-inflicted gunshot wounds.
13: Yeah, we're actively investigating this as a hate crime.
0: Wall says officials are serving search warrants that will continue into the days ahead. Kristen Goodwin, Fox News.
4: Police also noting a landscaper a few blocks away from the mosque was shot at but was not injured. An infamous former Los Angeles police detective has died. Fox's Tom Graham with more.
14: He became a household name for his central role in the 1995 O.J. Simpson murder trial. Former LAPD detective Mark Furman has died after a battle with throat cancer. That's according to the chief deputy coroner in Kootenai County, Idaho. During the trial, Furman was a key figure after discovering a bloody glove at Simpson's estate. However, his credibility was tarnished after audio recording surfaced of him using racial slurs, including the N-word. He soon retired from the LAPD, but remained in the public eye as a true crime author and radio host. Furman was 74. Tom Graham, Fox News.
4: 2 people are dead, thousands displaced after a powerful earthquake struck southern China on Monday. The 5.2 magnitude quake toppled buildings, triggered landslides, and disrupted train service in the Guangxi province. And the San Antonio Spurs take game 1 of the Western NBA Conference Finals, 122-115 over the Oklahoma City Thunder in double overtime. Game 1 of the East Finals begins tonight in New York as the Knicks play the Cavaliers. I'm Ted Lindner. This is Fox News.
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1: And I wanted to talk to you anyway about the UFO reports, what you think of them.
2: The best thing about it is it's really exciting. We got complete vindication because basically what happened was is the government admitted that we don't know what these spots, these objects, these bright lights are, but basically you can help the government because the thing we're finding out is government's not that bright and they need our help. So that's where Coast to Coast AM comes in and George Norrie comes in. Because you're going to have people on here that will give the government investigators an idea where to look, how to look, and what to look for. So it really does a lot of validation of the history of this show. And this is a huge step forward to getting to the truth because for the first time, we have the U.S. government admitting that there's something to this. Really admitting there's something to this. And that's the big step for all of us.
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1: What's your gut tell you about disclosure? Is it going to happen?
4: In my opinion, disclosure is not going to happen, George, and here's why. They've released task force after task force since Roswell that never tell us anything and never give us full access. But do I think disclosure is ever going to come from a government source? No. And if it does, it'll be some type of faked event, like, look here, we're orchestrating something for you to see, but that's not what's really going on.
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0: morning and welcome. Another rainy day, according to JC. Take your umbrella with you as you head out. We've got a lot to get to in the program, including the Macon County Conservation District a little later in the program as well. New St. Teresa Assistant Principal and Athletic Director I saw on NowDecatur.com.
1: You know, I didn't see the official message of that. Yeah.
0: Congratulations, Brian Kenny.
1: Nice.
0: As the new assistant principal and athletic director beginning with the 2026-2027 school year. So you guys had your graduation a couple of weeks ago and or week or 10 days ago, whatever it was. And they'll be ready to go in the fall.
1: Nice.
0: Native and St. T alum will succeed Tom Newton.
1: Yeah, absolutely. I believe he was the principal of one of the other schools just previously or high up there as well. See him all around all the time. He's absolutely part of their culture.
0: Yeah, he was. He currently serves as principal of Holy Family.
1: Holy Family, that's which one.
0: A role he's held since 2022 and then taught also at Our Lady of Lourdes School and Johns Hill School. Earned an advanced degree in elementary education, education leadership. Background also includes prior services athletic director of at Our Lady of Lourdes. So he's got all the pedigree in the world.
1: Yeah, that's a really good fit. That's like the Braves hiring Brian Snitker when they did.
0: Right.
1: You know, it's like, all right, we had Bobby Cox and Freddie and all that, but then Snitker, lifelong Brave guy. It's like, all right, cool. And it worked out.
0: Yeah.
1: It just felt
0: exact opposite of what the Red Sox are doing.
1: Yeah, that's what this feels like. This feels like a very good fit.
0: There we go. Well, congratulations. Good to get, like, keep the continuity and, you know, and have that drag out and have some new bodies and people ready to go and new leadership. And, you know, I think change is always a good thing, you know, mostly. You know, you bring new people in, new ideas, just new attitude. Great. Couldn't be happy for everyone involved. It's one of those situations where everybody got a better job or the job that they were longing for and no bad guys, just everybody got moved around a little bit.
1: Yeah, I love that. Yeah, Milliken's better off for it, too, and St. T now in great shape. So, yeah.
0: I think he's also been on the football coaching staff and had led the school's track program and some other things. So there's obviously already a connection there with at least student-athletes.
1: Oh, yeah, no question. I saw him maybe once or twice at the building, you know, and I'm like, but there's no reason to even think about it because he's commonly around everything. Right. So there's no reason to be like, I wonder what's going on here. They always meet. They're always in communication. It's a pretty tight knit community. The Catholic schools here in Decatur.
0: Yep. So, yeah. Well, congratulations. And good to know. We'll have, of course, a lot to talk about as we continue with all that, getting into the next school year and football and everything else starting up. Summer will go by fast, I promise you. We'll tell you about Wine in the Wild a little later today. Jerry Culp and Robin Caceres will be in with us. We'll also check in with Natalie Beck and Dr. Dana Ray. They're back from a trip to Seattle for a big conference. We'll find out what they brought back with them. And then we'll be checking in with Will Groney and Carla Miller from Hickory Point Bank, and Will being the Merit Scholar of the Year in a big ceremony last week. They'll be in studios with us here in a little bit. There is a boil order. I know that maybe some people are camping or things like that, and they may have only access to their NowDecatur app or a radio, but there's a last night about 8 o'clock, Moultrie County Rural Public Water District issued a boil order after a water main break starting at 1070 State Highway 32 going south to the Sullivan Marina and from Highway 32 east for approximately 1 mile. Also included the Bowwoods Campground and Sullivan Marina Campground. Moultrie County Rural Public Water District, a boil order. They had a break, so if you're out there in the camping or anything this week, be careful. Don't drink the water.
1: That phrase is going to probably pick up some steam here pretty soon nationally. But yeah, for right now down there, don't drink that water. Make sure you boil it.
0: It's just, it came in at one of those weird hours, like, you know, 8 o'clock at night, just not in a news cycle or whatever. So I wanted to mention it this morning, just in case we have any listeners that are down there, camping or in and around the campgrounds, might not have access to the news they're paying attention to. Boil order, and we'll let you know when we hear anything else. I saw a story, were you a Pizza Hut fan in the 90s? Like,
1: I already know where you're going with this, and yes, and yes.
0: Okay.
1: Yeah.
0: There's a story. A guy who owns 83, I think, Pizza Hut restaurants is trying to go old school with his restaurants. He's refurbished about 40% of them to the exact same thing they were in the 90s.
1: Yeah. The red checkered tablecloths, the red tumbler cups, the
0: salad bar.
1: Yeah, the salad bar, the weird, lamps over the tables that have like stained glass.
0: Yeah.
1: Yeah. That place had an absolute aesthetic. The shapes of the buildings, you know, we have several of them that you could drive around and go, that was a Pizza Hut. That was a Pizza Hut. Some have been knocked down. But yeah, it's Pizza Hut now is just your normal corporation that you'd go into. It's fine. There's nothing special about it, but that Pizza Hut, that design that you're talking about is something that was absolutely unique. I think it's a little gaudy myself, but by all means, if I were driving through a town and I knew they had one, I'd make it a point to stop.
0: Okay, now let me ask you, I don't remember the Book It reading program for
1: it's
0: kids.
1: Back.
0: No, I know, but I don't remember that originally. What did that look like?
1: You would take and read a bunch of books and they give you a little list and you would take it into Pizza Hut and they'd give you a small personal pan pizza when you checked off, and they'd give you a sticker for your button. You'd have a button that was like had a rainbow on it and, stars, and they would give you a star to put on your button.
0: Okay. That's fantastic. No, I know.
1: I mean, it worked. I was reading little kid books like a beast going to get a little pizza.
0: Yeah. So in the world of DoorDash and Uber Eats and everything getting delivered, is this an old school? They're even called, I think, Pizza Hut Classics until he gets all of them redone. He owns quite a few. Is this a smart? I mean, this just kind of feels like something that might really work just because it stands out against the way everything else is trending.
1: I don't know, because here's the thing. You build it here, right? Let's just say one magically happens. Plop. I'm going to go check that bad boy out. Now that I've checked it out, you know, let's just get it to go, which I guess is fine. It's just a normal Pizza Hut at that point, but I don't know that I'm going to need to go in there like 5 days a week. Like it's the local diner.
0: Yeah.
1: You know what I mean? So I don't think it will hurt. Maybe it gets some tourism dollars, but as long as it's functional in the setting of like this neighborhood needs served by a Pizza Hut or, you know, mathematically, it's still like the right place to have a Pizza Hut. Sure. It'll be fine.
0: He's turned 38 of his 93 franchises into one of these classics,
1: yeah,
0: so far. And his plan is to do all of them.
1: Yeah, people on the internet tend to find them and they don't know about this. And they're like, dude, this Pizza Hut's stuck in a time warp. What is happening? And they take pictures and share them like they're brand new. And then you see the stories over and over. So a lot of people seem to like it.
0: I was reading a story in Inc. magazine, or actually it was on Vice, yesterday, just about this guy and how he wants to just go sort of old school and try to be against sort of the trend and wants kids to come in and have that whole salad bar. I mean, the vinyl booths, I mean, everything. That just feels, I mean, I can see it in my head except for the Book It program. I didn't have any memory of that. But there's posters. I don't know if they're bringing the program back or if they're just sort of putting up
1: the program is back.
0: Is it?
1: Mm-hmm.
0: Okay.
1: Yeah. And our Pizza Hut that was on West Eldo, they had an arcade machine for 1941, which was an overhead flying game from like World War II. And then you would power up your plane. I still play it on my arcade machine at home, but I mean, I remember it. You're waiting on your pizza. You're over there throwing quarters in the machine. It was a lot of fun.
0: All right. When did we last, how long has it been since we've had one?
1: One of those?
0: No, just a Pizza Hut.
1: We have tons of Pizza Huts.
0: Where are the Pizza Huts now?
1: We have one on Water Street by St. Teresa, brand new within the last year.
0: Okay.
1: We have one at Five Points. We have one in Fairview Plaza on King Street. And then those are the three indicator that I know of. There might be one up by Forsyth. I don't know. There's not anymore. But there's those three.
0: But where is it? It's Five Points.
1: So on the end of the building. It's basically a football field away from the Staley building.
0: Okay. Mm-hmm. So just in that little strip there?
1: Mm-hmm.
0: Okay. Interesting. I didn't know that. Honest to God. There you
1: haven't had Pizza Hut in like years?
0: Honest to God, I haven't.
1: Honest, wow.
0: I don't know. I mean, it's like some conscious choice.
1: You know, we
0: thing.
1: Have Domino's too, right?
0: Yeah, I know.
1: Okay. And the other one's Pizza Papa John's. We have those three big chains.
0: Okay. We got like a few pizza places really close to us.
1: There's one on East Eldo too. I just thought about that.
0: I'm looking just at East William Street.
1: Mm-hmm.
0: That's the one in Five Points. West King Street, mm-hmm, which would be Fairview Plaza. That's the ones that come up like when you just first look it up. It doesn't mean
1: they're right next to First Walk or what. There's a building in between, but that you'd park in the same spot and go to both.
0: I don't know if any of those are owned by this guy. I don't know where all his stores are. 93 total he has across the United States. Is that one of those things like where they've got the old school where there are franchise owned and then there's like company owned like McDonald's?
1: Yeah. And I think maybe I'm wrong on this, but I think he buys the ones that are shaped like the old style building, which Paco had bought two of them in Decatur at one point to do Salsa and the Mount Zion and the one over by St. Teresa also. They have that weird shape where the roof goes up into the center. Yeah. Yeah. So, you know, the concave sides to it. So that, I think that's part of the allure for him. The building looks like the logo.
0: Tim Sparks is his name, and it's DeLand Corporation, which is a private restaurant management company. And he's been converting those retro-focused huts back into the 90s. I just thought it was a fun story.
1: Yeah, it is a fun story.
0: All right, now, I'll put Pizza Hut on the list.
1: Nice.
0: We found the best frozen pizza at Walmart that is like... like a discovery. I can't even tell you what the name of it is. They don't even have it with the pizza. It's on one of the in cap kind of refrigerated things they have.
1: Is it Butch's?
0: No, it's got like an M in the name of it. It's a flat, you know, real thin pizza. They have a cheese and they have like an Italian sausage. I'll get that. I'm telling you, it's unbelievable. And it's like the cheapest pizza there.
1: Mm. Okay.
0: Just cooks perfectly every single time. And I just tried it by accident, like just we were in there just looking around and I thought, well, throw one of these in there. And it is so good.
1: Very cool.
0: So good.
1: I'd like to try that.
0: I will get the name for you. I promise. I didn't think about it until we started talking about Pizza Hut. Anyway, let's do this. JC's got your 3-day forecast. A lot to get to here today, including our Merit Scholar of the Year. There were just a ton of kids at Hickory Point Bank last week, all deserving of recognition. Unbelievable high school achievements. And the standout person on top of that list got a $5,000 scholarship. He'll be in studios with Carla from Hickory Point Bank about 40 minutes from now. We'll be back with more right after this.
2: Good morning, everybody. Keep those umbrellas handy. On and get off again. Showers and storms will be possible today here in central Illinois. Look for daytime highs to top out in the low 80s. A chance for some showers and storms mainly before midnight, otherwise then turning partly cloudy after midnight. Lows drop down to 55. Partly sunny, cooler 67 on Wednesday. Mostly sunny back to 70 on Thursday. I'm meteorologist JC Foltz.
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0: All right, I have your answer. It's called Bellatoria, and it's a family-owned Wisconsin and Minnesota. They have like a crispy cracker, like ultra thin crust. And then they do 100% real cheese. It's mozzarella, Parmesan, and Asiago combination. So $5.99.
1: Nice.
0: That's a heck of a deal.
1: That's the price of that you can get at both Pizza and Domino's now. Although they have moved sneakily their large pizzas down from 16 inches to 14 inches.
0: Just lost 2 inches.
1: To 12. And in circles, people don't realize this. You have to take the pi r squared. And so the amount of pizza that you lose between a large and a medium is big time.
0: Okay.
1: Yeah. I mean, it's not the same as like you think you do the math in your head, but there's a significant difference between that.
0: Piece so it's of area. Not just a 20%.
1: Yeah.
0: Yep. Anyway, it's, I thought, you know, what most things cost, you know, these days, $5.99 is still a pretty good deal. Yeah. And it cooks in 10 minutes. Like, it's one of those perfect things if you're like really hungry or you want to like a snack and then it browns really nice.
1: Yeah. The sausage has a little fennel snap to it.
0: Yeah. It's good. Anyway, if you're looking for it at Walmart, don't look for it with the pizza. Look for it. It's on one of the end cap sort of aisles, like in one of those refrigerated side things they have.
1: Mm-hmm. Walmart carries it. Target carries it. Kroger carries it. It's a pretty big brand. Yeah, it's good.
0: Enjoy it a lot. All right. Coming up, we have did you see the Michael Jordan story yesterday about him connecting with his? Yeah. I thought that was such a great story. There was one of his old school teachers, right, who was in hospice care, who had one kind of last sort of thing. She wanted to reconnect with Michael Jordan. He made that happen.
1: That's good. He's been a different guy over the last few years, a little more heartwarming. He used to do a lot with kids and stuff like that, you know, as he was a superstar. But he didn't really – it's a different world – we didn't see as much of it. We saw the kind of commercialized version of it. But as an older guy, he tends to care more about, or at least is outwardly caring more about things and not caring that people see him being a good guy.
0: Yeah, I think that's probably hopefully everybody. I would like to think people get better as, you know, as you get older and a little wiser. I also think that he lived in a time and played in a time where, and there was no one bigger, but you didn't have 24 our access the way we do now. Maybe we get to see a little more about him just because there's so many different ways to see about him.
1: Yeah.
0: Than there was in the 90s.
1: Well, he had the light switch though. If he wanted it out there, he was the biggest person on the planet. He could have said, look, get a picture of me kissing this baby or something if he wanted it. There wouldn't be any shortage of cameras. Now he is not telling them no. So we'd learn these things, you know, and that's great. This is a cool story.
0: Yeah, it was. Miss Etta, who was, you know, not in sports or athletics, you know, but was just a high school teacher of his. And she had a dying wish, just wanted to like reconnect with, you know, the guy who's besides Muhammad Ali. I mean, who's more famous in the history of sports in the world?
1: Man, LeBron is probably and Messi. I mean, we're talking about the very
0: handful.
1: Yeah. The big pantheon of it. He changed an entire industry. He changed an entire sport. He had cartoon. He had movies. He had all of that without even pretending to be an actor or be interested in it. It's just, there's something to how big you are that we're just going to throw things around it. A drink, a shoe, a cartoon, a movie, and you don't have to do anything different than you already do. And we're just going to make the product around that.
0: What was Spike Lee's character's name in
1: Myers Blackman.
0: Myers Blackman, yeah. Okay. Mm-hmm. He also donated over $1 million to that school back in 2019, that high school, awesome. To the athletic department. But this was a memorable video call, and he's on the phone. You can see the big smile. I mean, you know, he enjoyed it, and what a great way to just take the time. I'm sure in his globe and anyone like that, the requests have to be in the gazillions, right? Just all the time.
1: All the time. And for all the different reasons, I mean, from auto racing to the, hey, you're the shoe guy to the, you're a Bulls or my Carolina or,
0: yeah.
1: I mean, he's been a champion at every level of everything.
0: Every Ryder Cup, every President's Cup, you know, Michael Jordan is always there.
1: Yeah.
0: Second only maybe to a president serving at the time. I mean, those are the two constants, you know, when there's a Ryder Cup, or a President's Cup at home. And I think he was in Italy a couple of years ago. I mean, I think he travels, you know, even away. Yeah. He looks at home though on the NASCAR circuit.
1: He loves it.
0: I know. He's got the hat and the shades and when you catch them just shooting the bull with drivers. I mean, he seems very much at home there.
1: Except he's way taller than everybody by a country mile. And he's not even tall for NBA standards.
0: No, but you try to fit in one of those cars. Yeah. But it just feels natural when you see him there. Like he just enjoys it.
1: Mm-hmm. Yeah, he's great. He used to, I don't know if he raced them per se, but he was a big motorcycle guy, and you would see him on his motorcycles with the knee pads to going down onto the, you know, like Supermoto GP. He just loves that sort of thing. And we're learning more about this guy in his older age.
0: Yeah. Well, I thought it was a great story and should be pointed out as, you know, just taking that minute and what that can mean to other people, and probably a lesson for all of us to think about in life, in a minute way, like not that way, but in our own way, just taking the extra second.
1: That's the, you know, we see these things with John Cena all the time. He always, they say about him that he doesn't take the extra second. He books the time. So it's like, I'm going to be here, so we can say hi, but you got time to, and there are several people like that, but he popped into my brain because that's a motto of his. I will always have that extra second. It's just because I know what that means to you.
0: I read one of those, it wasn't Reddit, but it was one of those kind of threads about famous people and encounters. And there was a bodyguard that worked for him when he was first starting out. He was not the big name. And the bodyguard was told by the company, get him from point A to B and don't let anybody interrupt. He said that lasted 5 seconds.
1: Yeah, it's impossible. And you know who a sneaky good one is? Justin Bieber has like the second most.
0: Really?
1: Make a wish, yeah.
0: That's great. Good for him.
1: Yeah, we're not out of time here, so we could go at any time. I know you wanted to hit it.
0: Oh, sorry. That's okay. We'll do it at 31.
1: You don't even have to round it. It's Gale, so we can just round it.
0: Oh, okay. Mm-hmm. I thought we had news. So anyway, I wanted to, when we get back here, Tracker. I know you have watched that show. I don't know
1: loved
0: if you're
1: it.
0: Still
1: we're,
0: watching.
1: We're not on pace. We've not started this season.
0: Okay, well, I'm going to give you a tease. It won't be anything that's it won't be a spoiler. But they're in the middle of Sunday night was the first part of a 2-part season finale.
1: Oh, nice.
0: And I wanted to give you some, in case you were like dragging a little on it, because I generally like it. I mean, like 99% of the time. It's just a good, they've got a little thing. I mean, they do.
1: Mm-hmm. Oh yeah, it doesn't trick you. This is what it is. And there's no reason to not like it.
0: No, it's the plot of Kung Fu. Go to a different town, mm-hmm. get into an adventure.
1: That's right.
0: All right, we'll take a break. We'll be back with more right after this.
9: This is RJ Crace with your stories now. A proposed bill that would have banned law enforcement use of facial recognition and other biometric surveillance technologies has stalled and will go no further in this legislative session, according to the bill's backers. It didn't advance out of committee before a March deadline and was returned to the House Rules Committee, where it will remain until at least next year. The measure would have made Illinois one of the strictest states on biometric surveillance. Supporters argued facial recognition technology carries risks of misidentification and expanded government surveillance. Opponents said the tools are valuable in criminal investigations and public safety efforts. History of the Heartland will have their 6th annual Living Legends event on Thursday at Doherty's in downtown Decatur starting at 6. They're honoring St. Teresa High School football legends through stories and a moderated panel discussion featuring former players and coaches. The program will be recorded for the group's YouTube channel, and the public is encouraged to attend. More at nowdecatur.com.
10: Well, good morning, folks. Once again, thanks a lot for joining us. Boy, I've got a lot coming up here over the next several days. We had the occasion of sitting down with two participants and people from two young ladies that will be competing in the Illinois State High School Rodeo Finals this year at Gordyville, coming up in the early part of June. And we're going to have two young ladies that are competing. They become friends because they compete together, but they're here locally, and we'll talk with them later on this week. And then also a judging team, the Illinois State FFA champion judging team, Non-Reasons Division. I have had the opportunity to run up to Paxton High School, where those young people are at. They're so young. Freshmen and one junior won the Illinois State FFA judging livestock judging competition. Some amazing young people. We'll have those on as well as we go through the rest of the week leading up to, of course, the Illinois and the Indiana State FFA conventions coming up in the early part of June. And just around the corner is fair time. Well, you know, most of you that know me know how I love to be at state or at county fairs and to interviews with the leaders, the new leaders of agriculture in the future, and get a chance to visit with some of them that win prizes at some of the, I guess, a result of their hard work at home to get some ribbons and prizes for their livestock enterprises and their culinary arts and plants and vegetables and all sorts of different 4-H events. They are judged at these county fairs. I look forward to them every year. That's just around the corner as well. And with that being said, the Illinois High School State Rodeo Finals is at Gordyville coming up on June the 11th through the 13th. They're at Gordyville, USA, including the bull riding, bareback riding, saddle brocks, steer wrestling, team roasting, roping, barrel racing, goat tying, pole bending, tie down roping, and breakaway roping. And I'll have a couple of young ladies that has received the honor, earned the honor of being in the state finals there at Gordyville, June 11th through the 13th. And folks, we do appreciate our sponsor of today's program, Farm Credit Illinois, farmer member owned cooperative providing financial and crop insurance expertise. 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
0: So when I was a kid, there was a television show called Kung Fu that was on. So it does not look well in the light of day in the year of 2026. We'll hire the white guy, David Carradine, to play a Shaolin monk as a Western and move around from town to town and get into adventures, and then made even more famous by the Samuel Jackson speech and the diner scene in Pulp Fiction.
1: His speech is making a lot of news lately.
0: Kwai Chang Kang. Anyway, yeah. But I loved that show as a kid because he'd move around and get into a dust up, and he didn't want to do violence, but he would do anyway. So Tracker, this very popular, and in fact, until that Marshall show started, and they run, I think, back to back on Sunday nights, if you watch it like real time on CBS, are the number one and number two shows in all of America, the most watched television shows, period, of any network. But I've enjoyed the Tracker show, and this year it was like, okay, I'm not sure, but I'm telling you, they're finally getting to the dad secret stuff. And last night or yesterday, I watched the Sunday night first part of a two-part season finale where they're really letting some secrets out after 2 years of kind of, you know, you go along 3-4 episodes, not hear anything about it. And then it was just kind of a reoccurring theme.
1: Good.
0: You know, his brother, Soldier Boy from, from,
1: The Boys.
0: Anyway, so I'm just giving you that little perk. It's worth watching because you're going to start to finally get some answers on some things that they've been hinting at for a couple of years.
1: Good. People really like the actor. I mean, when I saw him at Comic-Con, he was flocked like he was Hugh Jackman. I mean, seriously, yeah. People were all over him. I'm like, this before I'd even seen him. Like, it might have even been the year that it was just had come out.
0: Yeah,
1: because
0: this
1: out.
0: Is year three. So, yeah, I think probably that was.
1: It was the first year. Yeah, so that would work out. And people were just.
0: Well, like, he was in another show with Sterling
1: K. Brown. Yeah, he was in the This Is Us or whatever.
0: Yeah.
1: Yeah, but there was a different vibe. It was like he was an action star. And they didn't know yet. Yeah. And then he actually ended up being. So it's a pretty cool.
0: It's really formulaic, but like, well done. I mean, you got the guy in the computer that can get the answers to everything. You know, like they always have all the kind of characters that are set. You got the lawyer, who's next love interest, who's always there to get him out of legal problems. And he's driving around. I mean, it's a fun show. But anyway, as an insider, I know you would know about the dad and all the mystery and all the stuff. They're finally getting to that.
1: Awesome.
0: Yeah.
1: Yeah, it's a good show. It's one of those that if it were a rainy weekend, and, or you're snowed in or something and you've never seen anything, but you know you're going to be on your couch for 14 hours that weekend, this would be a good one to just kind of ride through.
0: Yeah, in the Paramount app, you can do that, just all three seasons.
1: Yeah, that wouldn't be bad.
0: No, they do about 22 episodes a year, I think, still on the networks. But take out the commercials, you know, and you can get through one in about 40 minutes.
1: That's right.
0: Anyway, it's good stuff. All right. Little later today, the new Lanterns trailer hit yesterday. I don't know. We finally got a look at Hal Jordan in the green suit.
1: Oh, nice. I didn't see that. I saw a new Odyssey trailer came out. I did not see the Lanterns one.
0: August 6th is the release date. They came out with a new trailer and the release date on HBO. And they you finally get, because this thing feels kind of like more like detective crime story kind of thing. Both actors in it are so good. I mean, so good. I grew up in the Hal Jordan era of the Green Lantern when I was a kid with comics. And so, Kyle Chandler, being able to play that, but I wasn't quite sure how far they were going to go with this because most of what they'd released so far is like driving around in a car or mm-hmm. having conversations in a bar. And then you finally get a chance to see the suit.
1: I'll be honest. I'm a little nervous about it. Only because the DC has just not been nailing it, and they end up kind of being a little hokey.
0: Yeah, but this feels like more like True Detective than it does like what they've done with their movies.
1: Yeah,
0: maybe it won't be. I don't know.
1: I'm gonna for sure give it a shot, but I just whenever I see DC stuff that's not Christopher Nolan, and the only reason it's different because Christopher Nolan to me makes artsy kind of movie, so I give it a little overrating because I probably like it as a movie anyway. But DC has fairly lowered my expectations for them, probably unfairly.
0: And I think you're probably exactly right. This has just felt a little different from the creators that are involved and everything else. And this Aaron Pierre is such a great actor who plays Jon Stewart, not the comedian Jon Stewart, but the Lantern Jon Stewart, Guy Gardner. I mean, they've got that kind of, I don't know. I'm intrigued.
1: Yeah.
0: And the suit looks pretty cool. I mean, it doesn't look hokey kind of. Everything about this feels a little darker.
1: Okay. That's good.
0: I don't want to jinx it, but that's just my initial brush is it feels a little different than what we're getting in the DC universe.
1: Okay. I'm going to check it out. And you know what? The more I think about it, it's not fair because the Batman with Robert Pattinson, the Penguin was good.

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1: In technically in the DC universe, which I thought was really good.
2: It was good.
1: You know, reimagination of that. He did The Leftovers, which was popular. I didn't really get too much into that show. Prometheus co-wrote that film.
2: A lot of people hated it, but I liked it.
1: Co-wrote World War Z, Star Trek Into the Darkness. Mm-hmm. So he's got a pedigree.
2: Yeah, he and J.J. Abrams were longtime collaborators.
1: All right. Anyway, August 6th is the date, and you can check it out. The new trailer just dropped. It's worth giving it a look if you want to see the what does the lantern suit look like in a reimagined DC world, because we've had some really bad lantern stuff.
2: That's right.
1: Including one of the worst movies ever made.
2: Ryan Reynolds owns that and carries it around with him all the time.
1: I've read about it probably 100 times. Mm-hmm. About that particular, bad movie. Not good. Anyway, this looks a little grittier, a little more True Detective style. If you think about that HBO show and the lineage of that, which I still think the first season of that with, Matthew McConaughey
2: Woody Harrelson. Woody Harrelson
1: That was unbelievable.
2: I liked them all, actually. That was the best one, but I liked them all.
1: All right. Anyway, check it out. It's online, and you can take a look at it. We've got a lot to get to here today. Don't forget, we've got tickets, courtesy of Bob Brady, right now, available to win for this weekend at the Devon Lakeshore Amphitheater. I got to make sure I got the dates right here. The show date for the 1985 Total 80s Mixtape Live is May 22nd. And Run the World, the tribute to Beyonce and Destiny's Child, is May 23rd. 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That's the number. Text RAD, R-A-D, to get you into the drawing for the 1985 show. Or text BAE, B-A-E, to get you into the contest for the tribute to Beyonce and Destiny's Child. You can enter both if you want. There's nothing wrong with that, but you can't enter at the same time. You got to do two separate texts to get in, and we'll contact the winner, I believe. What is today? Today is the 19th. This is your last day to enter for this weekend. We want to make sure everybody has time to get the tickets and make plans and all that. But we'll be doing this for, there's the spreadsheet. I mean, it's 20-plus concerts.
2: Yeah, this will be a fun weekend to kick the Devon season off, too. And you're going to know most of the songs, if not all of them, on both nights.
1: Yep, and then we'll turn it around next week, and we've got Sarah Evans and the Ozark Mountain Daredevils. So I want to thank the folks at Bob Brady. 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
3: Good morning, everybody. Keep those umbrellas handy. On again, off again, showers and storms will be possible today here in central Illinois. Look for daytime highs to top out in the low 80s. A chance for some showers and storms mainly before midnight, otherwise then turning partly cloudy after midnight. Lows drop down to 55. Partly sunny, cooler 67 on Wednesday. Mostly sunny back to 70 on Thursday. I'm meteorologist JC Fultz.
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5: 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A little later today, Natalie Beck and Dr. Dana Ray will tell us about their trip to Seattle. We'll also check in with the Mink County Conservation District as well. So happy the other night. I'd love to do the auction stuff on eBay for the F1 cards. Somebody let loose a whole big consignment of graded Sergio Perez cards to one of my favorite sellers. Were just all there.
6: Oh, wow.
5: And it was like, oh, my God, where do I even start? What's my limit? You know, what's my priority list? It was like Christmas morning.
6: And it probably made it to where, fans that are in similar situation probably a stretch. So almost there's probably enough room for everybody to at least get something.
5: Yes. He's got pretty good resale value, even though, clearly you're not going to get to see much on television, in Cadillac this year, but he's very popular, in South America and Mexico. And so there's, you're operating in a global world on eBay. But yeah, you figure there's enough here where I'm going to come away with something. Now I just got to figure out what the top of that list is.
6: Nice.
5: It was fun.
6: That is fun.
5: Just like it was just out of nowhere, just treasure trove.
6: That's very cool. Rarely do the stars align like that.
5: Or that you happen to just find it, right? And gazillions of items being sold every day that all of a sudden there they are. So I ended up with two out of 25s PSA 10s that I'm very, very happy about.
6: Nice.
5: Yeah.
6: A lot of fun.
5: Yeah, it was. It was a good time. That's like there's nothing better. Just chill. Get the iPad, little TV on, bidding away.
6: Wait for the mail.
5: Yes. Fun. I don't even want to say that part out loud.
6: Yeah, but it's still part of the fun.
5: It is.
6: Checking the mailbox. Did the guy come?
5: But the thing with eBay is they send you an email, saying your package is out for delivery, but that's only dependent on how the mail guy does right. that. Because yeah. sometimes they check it off as delivered. When it's not, which could be a problem if it doesn't show up and then it shows that you had it delivered. But anyway, yes, overall 99.9% good. So, but it was a lot of fun and, I appreciate that. Somebody let go of a lot of stuff. We got F1 back, this week. We'll be in Canada.
6: That's right.
5: Montreal.
6: It's on Netflix too, for those that have Netflix, but not Apple. So you have a chance to check that out.
5: 1,000%. It's going to be great. Looking forward to it. And, here's the thing. Last year that was, George Russell's race, but right behind him on second place on the podium was Kimi Antonelli.
6: Who's George Russell?
5: Yeah. He's the second driver for Mercedes. But he did, this track is one of his favorites and he does well, in Canada, but so did
6: Kimi.
5: Yeah. So we'll see what happens, what shakes out. They've had a few weeks off, work on some stuff and we'll see. It's also a pretty good time, being here in North America. You don't have to watch it at some strange, early hour or late hour or whatever. You can watch it in your regular, normal daytime.
6: Yeah. I saw, Max Verstappen's team got
5: his car broke.
6: Yeah, well, he had fourth place qualifying for the Nürburgring,
5: whatever you say.
6: I never get it right anymore. Yeah. But yeah, I just see that he is probably negotiating with anybody and everybody that, look, I'm set up. If you don't do what I want, I can just go somewhere else and I will get it.
5: I watched the Up to Speed podcast, on YouTube yesterday, and that was the subject matter, was that race this weekend and how crazy it is. And the fact that he had that thing won. I mean, there was no doubt, like, and as like a first timer, I'm saying unheard of how talented, I mean, just to put him in anything he can drive. And he was like emotional about the car breaking down. I mean, like it meant a lot to him. It wasn't just sort of a fling thing. I mean, he was there to win.
6: It was the first sellout, biggest crowds.
5: Yeah, they spend the night in camp, and it's just a nuts, crazy and dangerous. You know, they took that thing off. That's where Niki Lauda had his crash that caused all the burns that famous, you know, happened there when it was still an F1 venue. And then a guy died a couple of weeks ago there.
6: Yeah.
5: So, I mean, it's no joke.
6: Yeah.
5: I'm surprised Red Bull lets him do that kind of thing.
6: I would normally be surprised, but he is in such another stratosphere that there's probably no letting to anything. It's I'm doing it, and I'll be here this weekend if I don't flame out.
5: If I don't die.
6: Yeah, but I'll be here, and I'll be in the hunt if you give me a good car. I mean, period.
5: Yeah.
6: And if not, I'll just leave.
5: David Coulthard is one of the hosts of that podcast that I watch, along with Will Buxton, who's right now, he's like phoning it in from Indianapolis because that's his world right now for the Indy 500 this weekend as well. And David raced for Red Bull for a while and said that they were just a different organization. I don't know if it was just because they were in so many of those crazy, dangerous kind of sports, but they were more lenient on that kind of stuff than McLaren and some of the other teams that he had raced for.
6: Because they're multifaceted too.
5: Yeah.
6: It is in their brand to live on the edge and to be diverse and to go and be in front of every fan base you could possibly get in front of. So it really is part of it, but let's not dilute the fact that there's several drivers that would not be so fortunate to be able to go.
5: Well, according to David Coulthard and Will Buxton, there's several drivers that wouldn't want to. I mean, scary. I mean, that thing is just not something that some of them would even attempt to do. But it was pretty interesting. There's a lot of talk about what's going on now, and I don't know where it will be. There's a whole Oscar to Red Bull thing going on. I mean, you know that. I mean, it's worse than a bar, the gossip stuff that happens or in and around F1. We'll see. It's going to be an interesting finish. You know, we got a long way to go, you know, for this year. And we'll see how it all shakes out. And, I don't know how you can't root for Antonelli a little, even if you're not a Mercedes fan. I mean,
6: seems like a nice guy.
5: He does seem like a decent kid, and the youngest ever to lead. Cause I watched a YouTube video with Max yesterday on the F1 channel where they just pulled 10 races from his career. He had to open an envelope and it was the picture of the podium or the picture of whatever. And then what did he remember about those 10? They picked out one of them was his first win. Mm. He looks like a child.
6: Oh yeah. Yeah, like just a smaller, shrunken version of himself. Same haircut, same everything.
5: But he looked like his ears. I mean, like, and he just said, look, this is the one you're always going to remember, right? I mean, that one, it was crazy what happened that day. The two Mercedes took each other out. You know, there were a lot of things that probably happened that he wouldn't have won, you know, had they turned out a different way. But that's most Sundays. Mm-hmm. But he just, you know, he says it's just hard to believe even now that he made his debut with Red Bull. And at that point was the youngest guy ever to win an F1 race. And now you got Antonelli doing that 3 in a row.
6: Yeah.
5: Nuts.
6: Having a great car matters.
5: It does. It absolutely does. But having experience matters too. Mm-hmm. And it wasn't that long ago when he was running into people and, you know, he just turned a corner.
6: Yeah, that's right.
5: Yeah. Fun stuff. All right. Let's do this. We'll take a quick break. We'll be back with more. A lot to get to, including Hickory Point Bank Invested coming up at the top of the hour. Stay tuned.
7: Well, good morning to you folks once again on this 19th day of May, and time to take a look at the overnight markets as they continue to trade electronically. But first off, looking back at some of the reports that came after the close of business yesterday, the planting progress, they estimated and they said the USDA corn was 76% complete, planted 76%, a big increase compared to 57 just last week, and a year ago, 76. So we were in line with the 5-year average, and corn planting has moved right along, 76% complete. And the soybean planting is also 67% complete compared to 49%. So they put a bunch of corn and beans in the ground. in 1 week. A year ago, the bean planting was 63%. So they're in somewhat in line with last year and the five-year average as well. The wheat is one of the crops that they do give a condition report. Winter wheat, 27% good to excellent. That's terrible. 30% fair and 43% poor to very poor. That is not a good wheat crop. And lack of rain and just a tough crop year for the wheat growers out west. So that all kind of increased influenced the cash grain markets as well as the futures, and especially in through the overnight markets. Let's just go ahead and take a look at the overnight as they continue to trade here on this Tuesday morning, the 19th. July corn is now trading up 1.5 at 478.5. December new crop corn up 0.5 cent and trading at 498.5. It did trade as high as the $5 mark last night, but then backed off of it. Now trading at 498.5. January corn up 0.25 cent at 511.75. Soybeans started strong and followed through from yesterday's market, but then kind of backed off. Now, but still a little bit mixed. July soybeans up 0.5 cent at 1213.5. New crop November beans now back to unchanged, just changed to that, trading at 1201 even after being as high as 1207 last night. January soybeans now down 0.25 cent at 1212 even. The new crop July wheat up 7 cents and now trading at 671.5. The outside markets are also a little bit mixed. Dow Jones down 58 points, crude oil down $1 a barrel, and gold and silver both lower.
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5: Coming up to the top of the hour, we will have the folks from Hickory Point Bank and the Merit Scholars Award winner in studios with us, along with Carla Miller. It was a great evening last week. Seventh annual. You can go check out the pictures and the story on Now Decatur social media, the seventh annual Hickory Point Bank Merit Scholars Award ceremony. And I don't forget, Nick, to remind me to ask who did the food, because it was really, really good. And it had a nice spread. And I meant to ask Carla that night, and I just forgot about it. So we'll do that when we get back on the top of the hour. They gave out, $10,000 in scholarship money for the evening. And there were so many, I think 24 total, something like that, students from all the area high schools. The resumes are so impressive. I don't know. I would not want to be the people who have to blindly look at all of the numbers and pick a winner, because there were just incredibly talented kids from Eisenhower, MacArthur, St. Teresa, Unity Christian, Decatur Christian, Moreau Forsyth, Mount Zion on display. It was a wonderful evening, and we'll give you all the details on that coming up. Plus, we'll check in with Mark Tupper and Tupper on Sports, and we'll tell you how you can win Cardinals tickets and White Sox tickets all summer long, along with Devon Lakeshore Amphitheater tickets with the Bob Brady Auto Group. We'll be back after news. 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
8: This is RJ Crace with your stories now. St. Teresa High School has named Brian Kenny as its new assistant principal and athletic director beginning with the upcoming school year. Kenny is a St. T alumnus. He's currently the principal at Holy Family School, and he's been a football coach and track coach at St. T. Kenny takes over for Tom Noonan, who is leaving to become the head men's basketball coach at Millikan. The city of Decatur has earned Partner of Peace certification after city employees completed human trafficking awareness training through the Center for Prevention of Abuse. The one-hour training taught staff how to recognize warning signs of trafficking and respond safely to suspected cases. City officials say the effort strengthens prevention by involving all departments, not just law enforcement. The certification was presented at last night's city council meeting. And residents can report concerns through a new city webpage or state hotline resources. Don't forget, for more stories, podcasts, and videos, you can visit our website, nowdecatur.com.
9: The plan was to resume bombing Iran today. I'm Dave Anthony, Fox News.
10: I put it off for a little while, hopefully maybe forever.
9: And President Trump says he halted that plan to end the ceasefire because several Gulf countries asked him to let talks continue to try to make a deal.
10: And if we can do that where there's no nuclear weapon going into the hands of Iran, I think, and if they're satisfied, we will be probably satisfied also.
9: The president is telling the military to be ready at a moment's notice.
11: But until some sort of peace agreement is signed, Iran remains in control over the Strait of Hormuz, with nearly all commercial ships still effectively blocked from transiting the strait. Crucial supplies of fertilizer are blocked, as well as other critical goods. In some areas of the world, there are now deep shortages of fuel.
9: Fox's Jeff Paul in Dubai. They're voting now in four of the six states holding primaries today. In Kentucky, the most expensive primary race ever pits Thomas Massey, who the president calls the worst Republican congressman in history, against a Trump-backed challenger, Ed Gallrine, who tells Fox
12: he has blocked the president's attempt to unleash our economy, reduce taxes, build the border wall.
9: Massey says outside money is trying to buy a seat that belongs to the people, not the president. They're also starting to vote now in Alabama, and this is unusual.
13: For voters in four of Alabama's seven congressional districts, voting will be open, but results will be immediately canceled. Due to the U.S. Supreme Court recently ruling Alabama can throw out its current congressional district map in favor of an old one. The districts will have another primary in August.
9: Fox's Evan Brown. Security's beefed up at mosques in the U.S. The day after a shooting at the Islamic Center in San Diego, three people were killed in an attack carried out by teenagers found dead in a car blocks away.
14: The suspects at this point appear to have died from self-inflicted gunshot wounds.
9: San Diego Police Chief Scott Wall, a mother of one of the teens, could call the cops to report her son was missing, along with weapons in her car, and he was suicidal. America's listening to Fox News.
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9: Well, this could get testy. The acting U.S. Attorney General goes to the Senate next hour for a budget hearing, and Democrats may ask a lot of other questions.
18: So far, as acting Attorney General Todd Blanche has overseen the case brought against the Southern Poverty Law Center and charges brought against former FBI Director James Comey. But the DOJ is also now overseeing the creation of a nearly $1.8 billion fund the DOJ says is meant to provide a process to hear and redress claims by those who say they suffered weaponization and lawfare. Next year's budget asks for nearly $5 billion more dollars than last year's, with a plan to hire thousands more agents, attorneys, and immigration judges. Blanche took over after Pam Bondi was fired in early April. Jessica Rosenthal, Fox News.
9: The transgender legal battles continue, and the latest ruling goes against what the Trump administration is pushing an end to medical treatments for minors.
19: The Colorado Supreme Court rules 5-2, Children's Hospital Colorado is violating state anti-discrimination law and must resume providing puberty blockers and hormone therapy to patients under 18. Four families have sued. Those treatments stopped in January after Health and Human Services Secretary Robert F. Kennedy Jr. proposed a block on federal payments to hospitals that offer them. That directive has been vacated in federal court. Children's Hospital Colorado says in a statement it's reviewing the state's Supreme Court ruling and assessing next steps. Chris Foster, Fox News.
9: On Wall Street, stocks could drop this morning. Dow futures down about 100 points, more than 200 for the NASDAQ. There was overtime playoff drama last night.
20: Castle. Lobbing. Wembanyama! He's unbelievable.
9: Victor Wembanyama put up 41 points, had 24 rebounds, and led San Antonio to a double overtime win in Oklahoma City. The Spurs beat the defending champion Thunder 122-115 on NBC in game one of the NBA's Western Conference Final. The overtime on ice was in a game seven. Montreal won it, beating Buffalo 3-2 to advance to the NHL Eastern Conference Final against Carolina. I'm Dave Anthony. This is Fox News.
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23: Good morning, everybody. Keep those umbrellas handy. On and get off again, showers and storms will be possible today here in central Illinois. Look for daytime highs to top out in the low 80s. A chance for some showers and storms mainly before midnight, otherwise then turning partly cloudy after midnight. Lows drop down to 55. Partly sunny, cooler 67 on Wednesday. Mostly sunny back to 70 on Thursday. I'm meteorologist JC Foltz.
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5: Good morning and welcome. We're back here on a Tuesday. You just heard JC, probably want to bring your umbrella to work with you this morning as we have more rain in the forecast. It's hard for me to believe, was this a week ago already? We're in that crazy, like, between graduation. Heading, you know, like just at 90 miles an hour into Memorial Day weekend, summer's ready to open up. Was that a week ago?
24: Yeah, a week. Can you believe
5: crazy.
24: It?
5: Crazy.
24: I know.
5: Carla Miller in studios from Hickory Point Bank. When they say invested, they mean literally invested in the community and its citizens and the things that happen here. 7 years. I remember the first conversation we had about this.
24: And what'd you think?
5: I thought it was great. You were going to have a get together and recognize all of the high school seniors, the top of their class. And I felt like it worked right off the bat year one. It's just hard for me to believe 7 years have gone by.
24: I know. This all came from.
5: This kid was like 10 years old.
24: he's like, what's a merit scholar?
5: Yeah, but it's been great. And you guys did it in Champaign this year for the first time.
24: We did the first year.
5: And our buddy Brian Barnhart was your MC.
24: Yes. It was nice. It was a little hectic on our end, on the back end, trying to keep them all separate and having them back to back, but we managed and we're excited and we're glad to expand the program.
5: Well, I'm glad Brian said yes, and he's a nice guy and a good friend of the show, so I'm glad you guys were able to do that. Now, for those just joining us or just landed in town or whatever it might be, every year you guys recognize the top four students from seven area high schools that are in your kind of zip code, right? And tell us how it works again, you know, because the where do you get the nominations from, and then how do you narrow it down to the top five?
24: So each school gives us the name of their top four students, and what we ask them to do is calculate it not just on class rank, but combine their class rank with their ACT or SAT scores. So it comes, you know, very objective way of saying these are our top four students. So it's always not.
5: And an essay.
24: Yes. Well, first we just ask for
5: the top four students.
24: Yes. Then we send an application, and those four students fill out all about their community involvement, their leadership, and an essay about, tell us about something that changed your life. And so we have an internal group who evaluates, the scoring of all these activities. It's on a rubric And it's beyond, you know, luckily I work with a lot of bankers, so they are very intelligent. They know the numbers and they calculate all that. And then we have a group of people who judge the essays, and everything is blind. So all the names are removed from the essays, from the tabulation. So until the very end, nobody knows, and we have a key, and we then realize, like, oh, here's our merit scholar for the year.
5: Okay, so 24 students recognized, and then the top five received scholarship money.
24: Yes.
5: $10,000.
24: Top four,
5: I'm sorry, yeah, $10,000 total.
24: Yes.
5: Which is a good chunk of change.
24: Yes.
5: So I'm constantly, I don't know, I'm not surprised that every year we have a group full of kids with unbelievable resumes. You read through it, you think, man, I just wasted my high school years. Yes. I didn't do anything remotely close to any of this.
24: It makes you feel really small, like, you know, especially these, you know, 5.9 GPA on a 4-point scale.
5: I still don't even understand that.
24: I
5: always think it's a typo in the script or something. It's pretty amazing. So, the third runner up from St. Teresa High School, was it Vinathi Mari?
24: Yes.
5: Second runner up was Sarah Qureshi from Forsyth High School. So that was a $1,000 and then a $1,500. And then Nicholas Shear from Mount Zion High School got $2,500. And the 2026 Hickory Point Bank Merit Scholar of the Year, Will Groney from Mount Zion High School, with a $5,000 award. Class rank 2 of 199 GPA, 4.62, headed to the University of Illinois. Good to see you again.
1: Yeah, good to see you.
5: It's amazing. The first board I ever served on was with his dad.
24: Oh, that's neat.
5: And we were like, well, I didn't know, but we knew what we were doing. You know, it was big brothers, big sisters, and they had an office right over here. And that was back in, I guess, the late 90s. Crazy. And here we are. It's such a small town. It was good to see your parents. You had a whole family out there, right?
1: Yeah, whole family.
5: So what was your essay about? What impacted your life? What did you write about?
1: I wrote about my involvement with Young Leaders in Action.
5: Okay.
1: Definitely something that's impacted, like, my high school career. It's gotten me involved. It's gotten me to meet so many new people. Like, I knew most of those kids at that award ceremony just through that. I knew it a majority, so it's kind of great.
5: It is fun when you get to, like, have, you know, cause you got rivalries in sports and everything else, but when you get together, those 24 kids, they're doing a lot of different things that you guys all have in common.
1: Yeah.
5: Yeah. And then not only Young Leaders in Action, but you were leadership in Young Leaders in Action, right?
1: Mm-hmm.
5: As the president?
1: I was the president.
5: Yeah. So what did you take away from that?
1: Definitely a lot. Definitely not to take things for granted, especially like going around the community, seeing everything. Just being able to be there to help everyone I can, like, be there, help kids through high school, like, get involved like I did. Like, it definitely helps.
5: Yeah, you recognize it just doesn't happen by itself.
1: No.
5: It's work, and you got to do a lot of lifting, and some people pull more weight than others, and those are all things you'll take with you the rest of your life.
1: Definitely, yeah.
5: All right, so what's the plan this fall? So you picked a good time to be an Illini.
1: Definitely, yeah. I'm really excited, especially how their basketball team is going to look, and their football team.
5: Yeah, last year was as crazy as it had been for a long time. Just on our end, it's people wanting tickets and tailgate passes, and the demand is unbelievable. And we were speaking about Brian Barnhart. You know, we're in a great position now to be able to do that for customers and clients and folks and listeners. So stay tuned as we get a little closer to the season. So what do you want to do in school? What's your major?
1: I'm studying finance and accounting.
5: Okay.
1: Yep. So definitely more focused on business.
5: Yeah.
1: Better at that, better at math.
5: Okay. Well, look, you're hanging out with all the bankers. You ought to know. So you have any idea, and it's okay if you don't, because I don't think people need to have life figured out at 18 or whatever. But do you have any idea what you might want to do once you graduate?
1: I still have not figured that out. I hope that's what college kind of shows me.
5: Yeah, you got plenty of time.
1: Yeah.
5: You know what? You get there and find your passions, and that's the way life works. So I'm sure an honor just to be among these 24 kids, but to get selected out of the whole of, cause that was, man, those kids had impressive resumes.
1: Yeah, definitely. I knew a majority of them, like I said, and I knew, like, especially the kids from my school, they're very impressive, like their skills and everything. So.
5: Were you surprised?
1: I was very surprised.
5: All right. So how do you guys keep all the secrets? You got a committee that, like, you know,
24: well, like I said, so the committee doesn't even know. And so I have one person who then reveals the names and sends them to me. And I saw Groney, you know, I'm like, oh my gosh, is that Stephen Kirsten's boy? And I'm like, sure it is. And so it was so exciting. And I knew their parent, his grandparents, because I worked with them at ADM.
2: Yes.
24: Like you said, small world.
2: So you and one other person are the only ones that know.
24: Right.
2: Well, me, I got the script early,
24: right.
2: But
24: you
2: I'm,
24: got it
2: I'm
24: a few days early.
2: Secretive.
24: Yes.
2: I don't let it out or tell anyone. Well, I didn't realize I was in that small a circle.
24: For sure.
2: Well, it's fun every year. Highly encourage, you know, for next year, you know, because you rely on the schools to get you this information.
24: Sure. Yes.
2: So, and it looks like everybody does a great job here.
24: Yes. It's been great. The schools are we have full attendance. It's such an honor. Each student is recognized. Their parents are recognized. You know, you do a great job of giving a rundown of their class rank and, you know, their activities and what they plan to do in their future. And it's just a very nice, elegant evening. And Honeybee Boards is the charcuterie company that we use. They're out of Mount Zion. Honeybee Boards.
2: Okay, there's a free plug. because this is the first time I had any food. Seven years.
24: Really?
2: That looks wonderful.
24: Yes, it's great. She does a great job, and we use her for a lot of our events.
2: Well, you won't go wrong if you're out there listening. It looked amazing and tasted even better. Let me ask you, you're going to go to the college business, right? But let's talk about some of the activities. 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Plunge Volunteer, Northeast Community Fund Volunteer. That's, most people don't do that in their lifetime, Will, and I'm not just sucking up. I'm just telling you, that's a lot.
1: Yeah. Yeah, I think it's great to stay involved. Like, I can't be bored. I have to keep doing stuff, so.
2: Well, I'm particularly glad that you're doing it for Good Samaritan and Northeast Community Fund. I think far too many people walk through life and don't get to see how many people are impacted by that, and that's a blessing that you take with you, right? I mean, seeing that with your own two eyes.
1: Definitely. Like, through YLA, like, getting to do those things, those have been two of my favorite things to do, especially the Good Samaritan and that's a great place to volunteer, and I enjoyed that.
2: Yeah, well, Nick and I did our show there a little while back because they had to raise some money because they were in a little bit of trouble, and the community stepped up in a big way. But do you are you frustrated ever with your peers, you know, that maybe just want to, you know, not do things in the community or understand the way the community works?
1: I wouldn't say frustrated. I mean, the kids I surround myself with are always involved, and YLA is definitely something that doesn't frustrate me at all. So.
2: Okay, tell me about YLI, because there's going to be new people coming in, right?
1: Yeah, so
2: how many years did you serve?
1: This is my third year.
2: Okay.
1: Yep, so Young Leaders in Action is like a Macon County like youth organization led by Tamethia Joyner, who's an amazing lady.
2: Out of the Heart of Illinois Community Foundation.
1: And basically there's around 72 of us that basically are from 13 different schools around the district, and we all just serve around the community wherever we're needed. So
2: yeah, but you're self-determining, and this is one thing I watched when this got started, because I know how the adults do this, so it drives me crazy. It's like, oh, we need you to volunteer so we don't have to, you know, that nope, these guys, you decide what you're going to do,
1: so
2: right?
1: Tamethia is there to lead us in the right direction, but she kind of just steps back and she kind of lets us do everything, and it's amazing what we like do on our own.
2: It is pretty amazing. Really, I got invited out to MacArthur High School at one of their big meetings on a Sunday afternoon to talk about the food drive and give kids some ideas to take back to their schools. It's amazing. I mean, when you see it all together, I mean, it's an entire cafeteria full of young leaders in this community, you know, deciding how they're going to make a difference and give back.
24: It's heartwarming. It's what makes Decatur so special is that we have this. And I hear so many of our merit scholars are young leaders in action, members or volunteers, and it's just amazes me. It's such a great program.
2: Well, it's a good lesson in life, because once you get out of the school business over there and you come back here and you're whatever it is you decide to do, it's going to be the same thing in adulthood. You're going to go to the same meeting with the same people over and over and over again, just of different topics, right?
24: Mm-hmm. Yes, but I think
2: you got a 3-year jump start on it.
24: Yes, that life experience will really help them to focus on what is needed.
2: Nick, you got anything you want to jump in here before we tell people how they can look forward to this next year?
5: as a teacher?
3: Well, just as just a person that watches this kind of achievement. I mean, it's like an F1 race or, you know, an Olympic race where the margin between all the competitors is so tight and any one of them is world class or excellent at what they do. And so what I'll say to Will is I want to thank you, first of all, for being a big part of the community in that way and spreading that sort of, that feeling to other students and to people that need the help. And I think that spreads even beyond your accomplishments. So that these are the types of things that we can't count, but we can certainly feel. So congratulations and thank you.
1: Thank you very much.
3: Yeah, no problem.
5: Yeah, and $5,000.
3: You can count that.
5: Yes, you can. As I read these names every year, one of the things I'm always worried about is getting the names wrong.
24: I know.
5: That's just my thing. But you go through every single one of these 24 students as they come up and receive their certificate, and it is just, you think, well, that's impressive, and then the next one you go, oh, that's impressive. I mean, it just keeps going on and on.
24: It's mind blowing. And again, it just makes me feel really small. You know, I thought I did a lot. I thought I was very active in high school. Oh no, it doesn't compare.
5: Nope. Not at all. And it's good to see all the parents come out and very proud. Was your mom, dad and grandparents, everybody very excited for you?
1: They were. Yeah. They were all excited.
5: Yeah.
1: Very surprised.
5: All right. You're not going to try to walk on the basketball team, are you?
1: No.
5: Get the height. Not even. But you guys had some success, right, at Mount Zion?
1: Yeah, we did. My junior year, we had a little success, and then my sophomore year, we went to state. So that was a great experience.
5: What'd you learn from that? Just the next level, right?
1: Yeah, definitely. It was really surprising. Just not really being, like, one of the players, but being, like, be able to practice with them and, like, help them through.
5: Yeah, we had the core group, I think, in that year that they all grew up on a cul-de-sac playing basketball as kids, right? Them, and then they were playing, going to state, which was That's a really amazing. Cool story. All right, if people want to get involved next year, Hickory Point Bank, you do the Merit Scholar Show every year. So you reach out to the schools approximately when?
24: I would say in January we do.
5: New year.
24: Yes, and we reach the guidance counselors or their principals and ask for their top four students, and that's how we get the ball rolling.
5: Yeah, amazing. So when they reach out, make sure you get the kids turned in, because that's how it happens. It was funny. I wanted to note there's a young man by the name of Malachi Chalmers who he got there a little late in full baseball uniform he and then had to go turn around and go back to baseball.
24: Isn't that great?
5: I saw a picture the other day. I told Nick about that. There was a young woman who was playing in a some sort of championship at high school, and then she had to go over and do track, and she won the 300 meters or whatever it was in her full softball uniform, running track.
24: Oh my gosh.
5: That's how crazy these kids are. They're in everything.
24: I know. And it's hard for us to plan this event because it's like, well,
5: there's always something going on.
24: So many activities.
5: Well, listen, congratulations. Well deserved.
1: Yeah, thank you very much.
5: And to all 24 of the recognized seniors last week, it's a really great program. I'm glad you guys got up and running in Champaign. If there's anything we can do to help, and glad our buddy Brian Barnhart jumped in to help host. I won't ask who's better.
24: Okay, but you already know the answer.
5: We don't have that kind of relationship. It's all good. We're happy. Brian's a big part of the show during football and basketball season at 9 o'clock, right after our show here on WSOY. And by the way, we still do have the Illini hardcover books to celebrate that basketball season for sale. We'll tell you how you can do that on the other side of the break. Guys, appreciate it. Hickory Point Bank invested. If you just jumped in and missed most of the interview, you can always check out the podcast right after the show. Here's JC with your 3-day forecast. We'll be back with more right after this.
23: Good morning, everybody. Keep those umbrellas handy. On and get off again. Showers and storms will be possible today here in central Illinois. Look for daytime highs to top out in the low 80s. A chance for some showers and storms mainly before midnight, otherwise then turning partly cloudy after midnight. Lows drop down to 55. Partly sunny, cooler 67 on Wednesday. Mostly sunny back to 70 on Thursday. I'm meteorologist JC Foltz.
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0: Good morning and welcome. We're back here on a Tuesday. What was the name of that band?
1: Brian Setzer Orchestra.
0: Oh, yeah. That was after Stray Cats.
1: Yeah. Louis Prima was the original artist of that song. This was their biggest hit.
0: Yeah. Did they play the Devin?
1: They did.
0: Yeah, that's what I thought.
1: Yeah, he's no longer able to play. He has a serious illness.
0: I don't know what it is.
1: But that's in his own words.
0: That sucks. Mm-hmm. Didn't know that. Always enjoyed their music.
1: Yeah, he was part of a different band before the Stray Cats, the Tomcats or whatever, and sort of had a breakthrough. They sold all their instruments and went to Europe thinking that there'd be a bigger audience for it, and then the rest is kind of history. Did all right.
0: Yeah.
1: Pretty cool.
0: It was just very different for anything at the time. I know it was old school throwback, mm-hmm. but it just, in moment, it was different than everything else.
1: Oh, yeah.
0: Videos sure. were fun and it was a good time.
1: Mm-hmm.
0: That would have been a great Devin show. I mean, that sort of atmosphere. Good yeah. stuff. All right. Hey, I want to tell you real quickly, if you're interested in entering the first bid ticket window, you can text CARDS, C-A-R-D-S, to 217-875-1340. That gets you into the drawing for Cardinals tickets giveaway. We also have White Sox tickets, and you can text SOX, S-O-X, to 217-875-1340. Pair of tickets for the Cardinals games we're giving away. Four tickets to the White Sox and a parking pass. Just the difference between the two syndicated contracts and what they offer. So we'll be doing that all baseball season long. So text, and once you're in, you're in. But you have to text to both if you want to get into both contests. And don't put anything else in the text. Just the word Sox or the word Cards. Sox, S-O-X. Cards, C-A-R-D-S. And that will get you in. And then we'll tell you how you can do that for the Devon Lakeshore Amphitheater, as well as we hit the road starting this weekend with the Bob Brady Auto Group. And the T-shirts are going to be here today. It's odd, Bob, although not really right now, but that weather yesterday was just insane.
1: It's hot in here.
0: Huh?
1: It's hot in here, Bob.
0: Yeah, it is hot in here. I'm not quite sure what's going on with that. I mean, it's even hot in here. I know it's always hot in there.
1: Yeah, I'm always saying Bob, and people are like, what are you talking about? It's just hot.
0: All right, we'll be out with T-shirts this weekend at the Devon Lakeshore Amphitheater. So kicking it all off with the 1985. If you want to win tickets, literally you can text RAD, R-A-D, to 217-875-1340. We'll pull those winners today. So if you want to get in, you better get in fast. We're going to take a quick break and back with more right after this.
2: 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Training will be on the 31st from 1 to 2 at the Fairview Tennis Center. Organizers say this is for youth ages 12 and older interested in earning service hours while participating in a professional tennis event. 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Learn more at nowdecatur.com. The Officer Chris Oberheim Baseball Memorial Tournament returns June 5th through 7th in Forsyth, marking 5 years since Officer Oberheim's death in the line of duty. The second annual event features 34 youth baseball teams in 8U and 9U divisions and memorial activities, including a ceremony, first responder parade, and touch a truck event. 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
3: News. I'm CJ Papagolf. Allies of the U.S. asking President Trump to hold off on more strikes in Iran for now.
4: President Trump says serious negotiations are now taking place. In fact, Qatar's foreign ministry spokesperson just said that communication is ongoing between leaders in the region and with, quote, conflict parties to prevent a return to escalation.
3: Fox's Jeff Paul in Dubai. The investigation ongoing in San Diego. Authorities have not released a possible motive for two teenagers who shot three people dead at mosque. San Diego Police Chief Scott Wall calls one of the victims a hero.
5: We do believe the security guard was able to help at least minimize this situation.
3: The teens later took their own lives. 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
8: Good morning, everybody. Keep those umbrellas handy. On again, off again, showers and storms will be possible today here in central Illinois. Look for daytime highs to top out in the low 80s. A chance for some showers and storms mainly before midnight, otherwise then turning partly cloudy after midnight. Lows drop down to 55. Partly sunny, cooler 67 on Wednesday. Mostly sunny back to 70 on Thursday. I'm meteorologist JC Foltz.
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0: Each and every weekday morning, we check in with Mark Tupper and Tupper on Sports. Good morning, sir. 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
10: You know, I'm watching this game last night, Brian, the West semifinals, best of seven. San Antonio and Oklahoma City, and you know, there's some athletes that you just can't help but stare at, and I've been talking a lot about Victor Wembanyama, and he is one of those, and mostly I've been talking about his height, and he's at least 7'4", but last night I found myself staring at his feet, and that dude, he's got skateboards for feet. You know, Shaq famously wore a size 22 shoe, and you might have seen his shoe. It's been on display for years at the United Center. If you go up to a Bulls game and wander around, you'll bump into it. It's a sight to behold. And Victor Wembanyama's shoe is not that big. He only wears a 20 1/2. Either way, these guys are not buying them off the shelf at Fleet Feet. These are some custom constructions that these guys are. But last night, Wembanyama was just at his best again. He had 41 points, 24 rebounds. They're down by three at the end of the first overtime. They need a three. And he just pulls up from 28 feet and drills it to send the game to a second overtime, and then they win it. San Antonio, by the way, is 5-1 head-to-head with Oklahoma City this season. And as for Shai Gilgeous-Alexander, the MVP of the league, 24 points and 12 assists. That's not a bad game, but he's got to kick it up a notch. And I would expect that he will find another gear in game two. Alex Caruso with 31 off the bench for Oklahoma City. He had eight threes. So tonight we go over to the East semifinals. Game one, Cleveland at the New York Knicks. You'll get a chance to see Jalen Brunson, who's a real bulldog, 7 o'clock on ESPN. And then game two in the West, San Antonio at Oklahoma City, is Wednesday night at 7:30 on NBC.
0: All right. An update on, what everybody's watching in Illini land on the other side of the break. 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
0: Back here with Mark Tupper and Tupper on Sports. All right, Illini update.
10: Yeah, you know, I usually don't do a segment when I have no new news to add, but since I'm asked about it every day, I figured I would just say that we all continue to be in wait mode regarding Andrei Stojakovic's decision whether to keep his name in the NBA draft or withdraw it and return for one more year at Illinois and solidify a talented roster that was Final Four worthy a year ago. We already know that Kylan Boswell and Ben Hummerkaus cannot return. They are out of eligibility. But we know that David Mirkovic is coming back, as are Tomislav and Zvonimir Ivicic and Jake Davis. And we know they have a transfer coming in that many of us think will start, and he's really good, and that is Stefan Vox from Providence. He's a 6'7 wing. And then you plug Andrei Stojakovic in there, and we know Brad Underwood has four freshmen, two of whom are, I think, going to be a part of his eight-man rotation. They are Quentin Coleman, a 6'4 guard from St. Louis, who's just a wonderful player, and Lewis Murillo, who is a 6'7 player from New York. It is a really good team, but the lineup would be complete with the return of Stojakovic. There is a deadline involved. He has to decide by May 27th, that is a week from tomorrow, next Wednesday. He doesn't have to wait that long. He could announce today, which would be fine with everybody. I know the Illinois coaches are fairly confident he will return. I think the prevailing thought is that the feedback he received at the NBA Draft Combine in Chicago told him they like a lot of things about his game, but they currently project him to be a second rounder. And with work on his shot and maybe a little bit of ball handling, he could easily elevate himself into the first round next year. And that's where he wants to be. So we wait, and not always patiently. But I would just like to remind Andre, you don't have to wait till next Wednesday. You could do it today.
0: Yes.
10: We would like that.
0: All right, my friend. Enjoy your day. Stay dry. Right. We'll check in with you first thing tomorrow. I saw Illinois Sports Illustrated AP did a story this week where preseason Illini would be ranked with him and where they would be ranked without him. And with him, between number 3 and number 5.
1: Okay.
0: Without him, between 10 and 15. And they say, I mean, all the caveats. I mean, clearly won't look anything like, I mean, but that was just their projection with him or without him.
1: Makes sense. I mean, you're losing the continuity and all the things that make him special and a future NBA player. That would be a big dent. It also makes your bench weaker by one, because whoever would be rotating into those minutes is now called into action. So I would say that's probably fair. And I've seen them ranked as high as number one overall.
0: Yeah. But I thought, you know, 3 to 5 is pretty good.
1: Yeah, top 10 team.
0: We'd be taking that. Yeah. I think we'd take 10 to 15, you know, not all that long ago, and be very happy with it. So anyway, that's just the numbers they put into it. So we'll see. All right. It's time now for the Marquee Coffee Break. I tell you about this every day, and I'm not just reading it off a piece of paper. I'm living it. Got the cup in my hand right here. You can have the same thing, from the bun equipment to machinery to the literal bean grinder to the cups to the stir. And if you like stuff in it, like sugar, whatever, they will fully stock your work kitchen or your customer kitchen, with incredible premium coffee and take care of you from beginning to end. That guy was just in the other day. It's just my favorite things. The little rolling cart comes in full of beans and cups and everything else. Oh, it's

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1: Good morning, everybody. Keep those umbrellas handy. On and get off again. Showers and storms will be possible today here in central Illinois. Look for daytime highs to top out in the low 80s. A chance for some showers and storms mainly before midnight, otherwise then turning partly cloudy after midnight. Lows drop down to 55. Partly sunny, cooler 67 on Wednesday. Mostly sunny back to 70 on Thursday. I'm meteorologist JC Foltz.
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12: Good morning and welcome. We're back here in a kind of hazy gray downtown Decatur this morning. Is expecting more rain throughout the day. You can check in with JC three or four times an hour with an update on your weather, and he's all over it. In case we get any really bad weather, you can jump on the Now Decatur Facebook page and follow along live. Dale Coley is in studios with us previewing tonight's Pharmacy Facts with Friends. 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
13: No, tonight's Richland Community College night for me.
12: How was graduation, by the way?
13: It was amazing. I'm gonna tell you, there's over 280 graduates, 40 plus students that graduated from Richland with a degree or a certificate before they graduated from high school.
12: 34 of them alone with Ashley Greenwood's Prep Academy.
13: They were, and she was there. It was really a night to celebrate. There was just more enthusiasm. I think is the largest crowd we've ever had for the graduation, and some of these students, this is the first time they graduated from a college or a community college. So I'm telling you, it was exciting for the people, and it is like the culmination of what goes on at Richland Community College. So
12: well, good for you.

0: That was Friday night, right?
1: That was Friday night, and it was awesome. It was a great night for everyone. So,
0: well, congratulations to all the grads.
1: Yep, absolutely.
0: All right. Now, tonight, I seem to be familiar with this person. Her name's Allie DeLatte. She's going to be in to talk about the Parks Foundation.
1: Yeah, yeah, you did a great interview with her and Clay last week, and we're going to bring her in for a little more things going on with the individual programs and stuff like that. So she's going to talk to us about that, or talk to Rita and Lauren about that. And then because Rita's going to be on there, the Stone Thrown Forward Foundation, which is near and dear to her heart, when they'll be discussing the local junior high and high school sports physicals offered for student athletes in partnership with the Stone Thrown Forward and the local providers. And every year, there are more stories of athletes being helped with this enhanced cardiac.
0: I just saw one last week, mm-hmm. and I thought, my God, you guys were so far ahead of what most people are doing in most communities. I mean, because this was like rolled out as like, look at what we just created. I'm like, well, we've been doing this for a long time.
1: and you know, because you were there at the very beginning, Brian, now that it's almost part of the IHSA.
0: Yeah,
1: physical, Rita was on the cutting edge and in the forefront of all that going on. And,
0: well, I've left nothing but applause for you guys and lives. You know, who knows how many you've saved, and the next one up is what, this Thursday, right?
1: Yeah, this coming Thursday is going to be one here for St. Teresa from 2 to 5 p.m. There'll be a whole list of these. They'll be discussing those this evening, but it's for students 7th, 8th, sophomore, junior, and seniors. 6th grade and freshmen have to have a special physical, so they go to their physician for those.
0: Because they have to get vaccinations, yeah, absolutely. All right, so we'll look forward to all the details tonight at 5 with Lauren and Rita. And you have some clarity on the whole Blue Cross Blue Shield thing.
1: What an absolute debacle on that thing there. We've got it lined up. We're going to be directly contracted with the Blue Cross Blue Shield, it looks like, at this point here. And the Coley's didn't have a problem with the Coley side of stuff, but we're attempting to get a direct contract with them so this doesn't happen in the future. But that has been an amazing thing, trying to work through all the processes. And like I told you last week, I find out about this after a 22-year relationship with that company and by my customers that are coming in with the letters. So, but I think we got things lined up, but it's a typical PBM tactic that,
0: this is the pharmacy benefit managers. They call it patient steering.
1: Yeah. Patient steering. Yeah. Where they change the insurance group network and force, patients to switch to pharmacies that the PBMs, get paid more and that type of situation. So it's a jungle out there, but thank goodness for Lauren and the group she's involved with getting this taken care of, and we are working with the governor's office and Senator Turner and Sue Scheer's office to get
0: this is the thing I don't understand about this, because and we've switched insurance a couple of times in the last mm-hmm. couple of years, so I know exactly what happens. And mm-hmm. you go, well, wait a minute, you're telling me I can't go to my locally owned pharmacist or whatever, you know, yep. fill in the blank.
1: Yep.
0: And then you go, oh, well, I can, but I got to jump through these extra hoops. Absolutely. And then, but you're counting on me not doing that, so you can push me into where you make more money.
1: Yep.
0: Instead of supporting local folks. I know that the governor and Senator Turner and former deputy governor and former Senator Andy Menard, you've had a lot of help on this front, but it just seems like it just keeps creeping in.
1: Keeps creeping in. And we're working on this thing here, on changing the new law that we got passed and signed into law was the Pharmacy Availability Affordability Act. And it has backfired a little bit on some of the independent pharmacies, and so we're working through those right now. And hopefully, with the help of everybody, we'll be successful in this thing here.
0: So now this new deal will be done directly with Blue Cross Blue Shield, not through the Prime Therapeutics or whatever the name of the PB.
1: Prime Therapeutics will be involved in it, but our contract was with a was not a direct contract with Blue Cross Blue Shield before. It will be now. So that'll change from that side.
0: And that timeline is like June or whatever?
1: June, yeah, this will happen before June 1st. It'll happen this coming week.
0: So. Okay. Well, best of luck with that. And congratulations on a big graduation and big deal at Richland Friday night at the Civic Center, right?
1: At the Civic Center.
0: Fill that up. That's a lot of people.
1: It was packed, let me tell you. They were hanging in the rafters. It was so inspiring to see that and every all the pomp and circumstance goes along with graduations and stuff like that.
0: Always fun.
1: And it is amazing.
0: All right. Well, Lauren Young and Rita Coley will be on. Well, I count three Coleys. Allie's going to be in here too. So all that crammed in tonight at 5 o'clock. If you can't be here live with the crew, you can always check out the podcast right after on the podcast page at nowdecatur.com. JC's got your 3-day forecast. A lot to get to. Stay tuned.
2: Good morning, everybody. Keep those umbrellas handy. On and get off again. Showers and storms will be possible today here in central Illinois. Look for daytime highs to top out in the low 80s. A chance for some showers and storms mainly before midnight, otherwise then turning partly cloudy after midnight. Lows drop down to 55. Partly sunny, cooler 67 on Wednesday. Mostly sunny back to 70 on Thursday. I'm meteorologist JC Foltz.
3: Good morning, folks. Once again, thanks a lot for joining us here on your Ag Check radio station. I'm Gail Cunningham, your farm director. Now, a lot of you know me and know that I've got a young man at church that always tells me little stories or little jokes, and he gets the biggest kick out of coming over to Mr. C and telling him a story. Well, this Sunday was no exception. He came over and he said, Mr. C, where does a pig go to get a new tail? I said, well, I don't know where. A retail store. I said, oh man. I said, that's terrible. He says, well, Mr. Cunningham, he says, what's another name for a cowhand? I don't know. What? Hamburger helper. Oh, brother. I just love him. China isn't saying how many more U.S. soybeans it's going to buy beyond last year's commitments, while President Trump has seemingly flipped on China buying U.S. farmland. Well, President Trump told a reporter aboard Air Force One on his trip back when he was asked about the Chinese purchases of U.S. soybeans, he had this to say.
4: Farmers are going to be very happy. They're going to be buying of dollars of soybeans.
3: Yeah. Now that was on Air Force One on its trip back, but the Chinese haven't really exactly said how much more they're going to buy on top of last year's 87 million metric ton, a four-year commitment of soybean purchases or ag product purchases. The White House said that China will buy at least $17 billion a year in U.S. farm goods, not just necessarily corn and soybeans, a lot of different products. U.S. Soybean Export Council CEO Jim Sutter had this in China.
5: That we don't use agricultural trade as a weapon, if you will.
3: Although it's a very strong trading chip, U.S. Export Council CEO Jim Sutter also said this in China, and he pointed out the last year's trade war with China.
5: That was a bad situation for our U.S. soybean farmers. Prices went down, and our farmers were very disappointed.
3: Well, as they are and should be. To President Trump, meantime, seemed to flip on Chinese buying U.S. farmland during a Fox interview just recently.
6: It's not that I love it. You want to see farm prices drop. You want to see farmers lose a lot of money. Just take that out of the market. They've had a lot of land for a long time. Obama did nothing about it.
3: Well, and then the National Farm Security Action Plan made comments about targeting Chinese investment in ag, especially close to some very key spots. Folks, thanks a lot for joining us here on your Ag Check radio station. Good morning.
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0: That Bonnie Raitt.
1: Yes.
0: Miss her. Good stuff. I think I told you about the Olivia Newton-John concert. I think that they had tried to make that an annual thing, and I think Bonnie Raitt was going to be the next one. I don't remember whatever happened with that. I just remember that name being bandied about.
1: Yeah, she still gets north of 2 million plays a month, and she's on tour currently.
0: Great guitar player. Just good stuff. And she also was very different at the time of like what else was going on, right? I mean, she had her own thing that stood out. I mean, it was like no mistaking a Bonnie Raitt tune.
1: And it doesn't hurt to have a big, big star song, you know, big pop hit like this one.
0: So. Yeah, good stuff. Mm-hmm. All right. A lot to get to here today. I did want to mention, I heard it in the news earlier. This might be something fun for kids to do. They have that ball runner training session for the Women's Pro Tennis Championship. If you ever like watch Wimbledon or something and see the kids on the baseline running out and getting the tennis balls as they get like out of bounds and all that.
1: Yeah.
0: That'd be kind of a fun thing in a pro tournament.
1: Yeah, that'd be fun. And as a kid, you wouldn't care if it was a pro tournament or not. You probably wouldn't remember, but it would be fun to do that, sure.
0: They're having training coming up. The full story is on nowdecatur.com, and you can find that there under the news feed. But they're doing it coming up on the 31st, I think, is then that tournament is that next week. So you can check out the details. I'm pulling it up here as we speak. Decatur Community Tennis Foundation seeking volunteers to serve as ball runners during the upcoming Illinois Women's Pro Tennis Championship with training scheduled for May 31st at the Fairview Tennis Complex. Training will take place from 1 to 2 p.m. At the Fairview Tennis Center, and you can go to the full story for that on nowdecatur.com. I just thought that might be just a fun opportunity.
1: Oh,
0: these,
1: yeah.
0: When you go out there and see these women hit ball, I mean, it is so different than what you think. I mean, the noise that comes off that ball, how hard they hit it. I mean, pro tennis is no joke.
1: Yeah, and you can hear the ball.
0: Yes.
1: I mean, because it is whizzing. It'd be a lot of fun. And, you know, kids that get to do experiences like this are – It will definitely stick with your brain for a while. You're like, well, man, I was just running out there getting the ball. That'd be a blast. They make it a special thing to go get the tee in the NFL. Why, this would be.
0: Yeah. You can do the whole match.
1: Yeah, this is awesome.
0: Just get your head on a swivel, though.
1: That's right. Yeah, you don't want to get caught with one.
0: No. But anyway, you can check out the story. Chuck will be in. We'll do an interview like we do every year. He brings me a towel. I don't know how many towels I have. A lot of them. They come in handy. They're nice towels. But that's. Takes a lot of volunteers, takes a lot of money raising. It's a good, those kind of events, whether you go out there or not, their economic impact on the community because people come and they stay in hotels and they bring family and they eat in restaurants and they buy gas. So in addition to the quality of life of being able to go see a professional tournament and watch it, you know, and enjoy it, even if you don't, it's impacting the community and it takes an awful lot of work to put anything on. And certainly the logistics of the match. And it's also, not unusual to go out there and see somebody 2-3 years down the road you might be watching on TV.
1: Yeah, that's a cool part for sure. We've had plenty of that happen.
0: And
1: athletes that have come up as amateurs or even musicians that have taken the stage, you're starting to see things that later on in life you're like, holy cow, I remember when.
0: Yep, we'll be back. Stay tuned.
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3: This is RJ Crace with your stories now. A proposed bill that would have banned law enforcement use of facial recognition and other biometric surveillance technologies has stalled and will go no further in this legislative session, according to the bill's backers. It didn't advance out of committee before a March deadline and was returned to the House Rules Committee, where it will remain until at least next year. The measure would have made Illinois one of the strictest states on biometric surveillance. Supporters argued facial recognition technology carries risks of misidentification and expanded government surveillance. Opponents said that the tools are valuable in criminal investigations and public safety efforts. History of the Heartland will have their 6th annual Living Legends event on Thursday at Doherty's in downtown Decatur starting at 6. They're honoring St. Teresa High School football legends through stories and a moderated panel discussion featuring former players and coaches. The program will be recorded for the group's YouTube channel, and the public is encouraged to attend. More at nowdecatur.com.
4: In 6 states today. I'm Dave Anthony, Fox News, and the race getting the most attention is the most expensive primary campaign ever, as President Trump urges voters in Kentucky to oust Congressman Thomas Massie, even calling into a campaign rally last night.
5: I say he's the worst Republican congressman in the history of the country. I think he's just horrible. He's been a horrible, horrible person.
4: The president who succeeded getting Louisiana voters to defeat GOP Senator Bill Cassidy Saturday is backing Massey's GOP challenger, Ed Galrine. Massey has voted against some Trump-backed legislation. He says millions in outside money trying to buy a seat that belongs to the people. There are also races for Congress, Senate, and governor in five other states, Alabama, Georgia, Idaho, Oregon, and Pennsylvania. Back to the president, he put on hold his plan to resume bombing Iran today, saying several Gulf countries urged him to, still hoping a nuclear deal can be negotiated.
6: And there seems to be a very good chance that they can work something out. If we can do that without bombing the hell out of them, I'd be very happy.
4: He's also telling U.S. military to be on standby at a moment's notice. The African Ebola outbreak getting worse with more than 500 cases now in the Congo and Uganda, at least 130 deaths.
7: I'm deeply concerned about the scale and the speed of the epidemic.
8: Tedros Adhanom Ghebreyesus is the head of the World Health Organization.
7: This epidemic is caused by a species of Ebola virus for which there are no vaccines or therapeutics.
8: One American doctor is among those infected. The State Department is sending $13 million to combat the outbreak, telling Americans don't travel to the hotspot region.
4: Fox's Jonathan Savage. Investigators in California looking for answers into why two teenagers went on the attack at the Islamic Center of San Diego, shooting and killing three people.
9: No one in our city should live in fear because of their identity, their faith, or their place of learning.
4: Mayor Todd Gloria, the teens were found dead in a car blocks away. It's believed they shot themselves. America's listening to Fox News.
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4: A budget hearing starts this hour at the Senate, but there will be a much broader focus when Acting Attorney General Todd Blanche testifies.
12: Democrats are expected to tangle with Blanche at today's hearing. They will likely pose questions about the conduct of FBI Director Kash Patel.
4: They may also ask about the fired Attorney General Blanche replaced Pam Bondi and the ongoing investigation into the late sex offender Jeffrey Epstein. And Fox's Chad Pergam also reports from the Capitol. Democrats may also question Blanche about ex-FBI Director James Comey.
12: The Comey indictment could dominate the hearing. Prosecutors accused Comey of threatening to kill the president. Blanche announced the indictment in late April. Comey hit back at Blanche, telling him to, quote, bone up on the rules of the 8647 Instagram probe. Comey believes that Blanche is abusing norms at the DOJ.
4: Now something else in the Senate. New legislation.
13: The GAME Act, it stands for Gaming Advertisement to Minors Enforcement, is co-sponsored by Alabama Republican Katie Britt and Connecticut Democrat Richard Blumenthal. It would ban ads for gambling on social media platforms, search engines, and websites with more than 100 million users. The Federal Trade Commission would be responsible for enforcement and imposing financial penalties up to $100,000 per ad. The senators say the goal is to keep kids from getting hooked on what can turn into a dangerous habit. Chris Foster, Fox News.
4: On Wall Street, a sell-off brewing this morning. Futures down nearly 200 points for the Nasdaq. In the NBA playoffs, the Thunder get rolled in double overtime. The Spurs beat the defending champions in the opening game of the Western Conference Finals. San Antonio 122, Oklahoma City 115. There was Game 7 overtime drama on ice.
14: Over the line comes Newhook. Shooting! Scores! Alex Newhook! Conference Finals.
4: The final call on Sportsnet. The Montreal Canadiens beat the Sabres in Buffalo 3-2. I'm Dave Anthony. This is Fox News.
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16: Good morning, everybody. Keep those umbrellas handy. On again, off again, showers and storms will be possible today here in Central Illinois. Look for daytime highs to top out in the low 80s. A chance for some showers and storms mainly before midnight, otherwise then turning partly cloudy after midnight. Lows drop down to 55. Partly sunny, cooler 67 on Wednesday. Mostly sunny back to 70 on Thursday. I'm meteorologist JC Fultz.
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0: Good morning and welcome. Remember, we've just started the Devon Lakeshore Amphitheater opens this weekend, and the Bob Brady Hot 25. I'm told T-shirts are going to be here today. Craziest thing in the world, the demand for these Hot Bob T-shirts. We will be out at the Devon, and you can win tickets courtesy of Bob Brady. There's two shows this weekend. There's the 1985 Total 80s Mixtape Live, and there's Run the World, which is the tribute to Beyonce and Destiny's Child. So here's how you enter this contest. Today's the last day. We're polling the winners. You text RAD, R-A-D, to 217-875-1340 for the 1985 show. You text BAE, B-A-E, to 217-875-1340 for the Beyonce Destiny's Child tribute, and we'll be polling the winners today. And then we've got about 24 concerts we'll be giving tickets away all summer long. And look, it's tough out there. Everything is more expensive, and if we can alleviate just a little bit of that for you so you can go to a concert and have some fun, and let's just keep our fingers crossed on the weather and enjoy it. And then, man, the boat racers are right ahead. We're going right into, doesn't it feel like we just blinked, it was like Christmas and now it's summer?
17: Yes, it does. Okay. With all our goals, it sure does.
0: Dr. Dana Ray's got to look like, I'm almost done.
1: Yeah.
0: Not done with the foundation, but done in your current role.
18: No, that's bittersweet. I don't want to be done. Really,
17: you're not done. You still got another year.
18: I got another year.
17: She just re-upped.
0: Yeah. Okay. Yeah. So you guys went to Seattle as was three of you? You and Missy and,
17: yes,
0: and Dana?
17: Yes, our leaders. Yep.
0: Okay. Leadership what was team. The purpose?
17: It's building together. It's Council on Foundations. It's their national conference. They rotate the theme every other year. And this was a really special opportunity for us because of the foundations there. I was telling Dana, I was laughing, like we're a mid-major. If you think of it in basketball terms, you know, these were way above our punching weight. We were with the Hilton Foundation, the Starbucks Foundation. Who'd you sat with?
18: It was Starbucks.
17: So really big foundations giving out billions of dollars a year. But we held our own. We learned a lot. And we were very thankful to be in the room. And it was very rare. And kudos to Dana for joining us, that a board trustee came. And so that was pretty interesting to see. And she was really in there with everybody.
0: That's an interesting dynamic that I think, I'm glad you brought that up, because it's, you know, these are folks who volunteer their time. You know, they don't work at the office. And there's a fine line between being too involved and not involved enough. And there's a Correct. Sweet spot
18: Correct.
0: That's hard to define, and everybody's got their own definition of it. So what made this important to you to make the trip?
18: The foundation does an awesome job. I mean, they're doing good work in our community. And whenever Natalie asks me to do something, I try to accommodate because she understands my schedule. But I also understand the weight that she carries as being the CEO of the foundation. And I want to be a support. I don't want to just be a board chair in name only. I want to be involved.
0: Yeah. And it's rewarding,
18: too. Without micromanaging.
0: Yeah, well, there's your fine line. Just right. Look at anybody elected to anything.
18: I learned that lesson a long time ago.
0: You did, but you were a great council member. And I always felt like you gave things a fair shake, and you didn't have rolling in with an agenda. I always thought that you took things case by case and just put your honest opinion out there about it. I just think that's what a good council member does. I think you were great.
18: Thank you.
0: So I'm not surprised at all that you're a great leader for the Community Foundation. How's life? How's like the freedom of, you know, your own thing?
18: Like you said, I'm kumbaya. I mean, I'm stress free.
17: She's killing it. Yeah. She's got so many things going now.
18: But I get to do it on my schedule.
0: That's great, isn't it?
18: And
0: there's a freedom.
18: Prioritize it in my way. Yeah. So it's been awesome. I enjoy being a part of the Community Foundation. I enjoy what I do in the community and being a physician, as of course, here as well.
0: So. Yeah. When you have time.
18: When I have time.
0: So let me get your quick reaction on this year's cast of That's What She Said. Now, I mean, you will for always be, are you?
18: The inaugural class.
0: Yes.
18: The cast.
0: But do you kind of feel like parents to the new ones, you know, as they come through? What kind of feeling do you have?
18: I do have that proud moment, like a big sister moment.
0: There you go.
18: It was really nice to witness this year. I had to break out my Kleenex this year. I didn't break it out last year. I did break it out during our year, but I think it was also just because of the fact that we had made such a bond. But, it was a roller coaster ride, and it was a good roller coaster ride. And it just shows again the impact that women can have in our community. And men, but you know, that highlight was for women. And so just to see women brave enough to tell their story was beautiful.
0: And you've got a bond because you went through this thing together. I mean, the same thing.
18: Correct.
0: Different
18: times.
0: And every cast has that bonding of like, I feel like they'll be lifelong friends now. I've had too many people come in and just explain it to me. It's exactly how they feel.
18: It's that vulnerability that you go through with someone. It's not just the vulnerability of the story, but the evolution of being brave enough to tell that story in front of 600 plus people.
0: And you get to see the beginning, the middle, and then the end.
18: Right. The uncertainty that goes through and the fumbling as far as, you know, does that sound right? And is that really the way I want to tell my story?
0: Yeah, that's pretty amazing. Well, I was glad to see you were there showing your support. So what can we talk about from Seattle?
17: Well, we have big plans. We're not ready to unveil them all, but we came back with a bunch of ideas. Dana witnessed my geek out moment. I met the guy from Foundation, Randy Myers, who we patterned our adult scholarship program after.
18: And he was impressed.
17: Yeah, he was impressed at the level we're able to sustain this.
0: And where's he from?
17: He's from Minnesota.
0: Okay.
17: So, yeah.
18: So it's nice when you can copy someone, you got to copy the right cat. She copied the right cat and really expanded the program to the place where he was surprised at how well it's going here.
17: Yeah. So that was good.
0: You know, I know you used some sporting references earlier, and I realize that the money in bigger cities is always going to be bigger, but I don't know that they have as much impact per capita than our Heart of Illinois Community Foundation does.
17: Yeah, that might be true. Yeah. It's just, you know, when we looked at the names, Rockefeller and all of the foundations that were there, it was humbling, I think. It's an honor to be in the room for sure.
18: Correct. It was. And I had a very vulnerable moment with Natalie. I was like, man, do I need to go shopping, go get some more clothes or something? I was like, I was dressed to be casual. I'm in a room with all of these heavy hitters, and it was fine.
17: Yeah.
18: It was fine.
0: Yeah, you know, the real good ones don't have to show up. You've got a quiet confidence about them. Well, I'm glad that you, I feel like for Natalie's leadership, I don't know if you concur, but there's constant evolution and not standing still or being okay with status quo.
18: Correct. And that is what makes her a good leader.
0: It's also hard for, because not a lot of people, I mean, most people would rather not constantly evolve.
18: Yes.
0: We have a bike change sort of resistance thing.
18: Some people are against change. Yeah. Yes. But I think constantly raising the bar is what also elevates her team and help them to become better leaders. You don't know how good you are until you push your limits.
0: Yeah. Well, there you go.
17: Yeah.
0: How much fun for future potential board members? You know, what's been gratifying for you, serving in this capacity? Because there's a lot of things people can do in a community to give back. What's personally satisfying about it?
18: What's personally satisfying to me is when I see the publicity that goes up and it says Heart of Illinois Community Foundation, the scholarships that go out and it says Heart of Illinois Community Foundation. When you see the food drive and Heart of Illinois Community Foundation is involved, and I mean, we're everywhere.
0: Yeah.
18: And that is what makes it so awesome. Because the name is in the community in a good way.
0: And more people feel a part of it.
17: Yes.
18: Correct.
0: And that's the important thing too. And what I applaud Natalie for on the air, off the air is refusing to bow to some of the silly notions in the world today that it does matter. It's intentional. And I appreciate that because, I'm in marketing. It's hard sometimes to share marketing with charities, or organizations. And what they don't realize is everybody's competing for the same thing out there, right? I mean, mm-hmm. And the more people know your story, the more you can do because people know there's an adult scholarship. I mean, you're reaching people that could basically be served by the money you're raising, but you're also inspiring other givers. It's hard to do that in a vacuum.
17: Right. Tonight we have our big adult scholarship reception. So
0: what does that look like?
17: So we have 80 people coming that are recipients and either graduating or in their journey or new. And it's at the Knights of Columbus Hall. And they come together. They get inspired. They have free headshots, which we do every year. And everyone learns about the scholarships they got and the journey they're on.
0: That's very cool.
17: Yeah, it's just a big celebration.
0: I think it's good. You got to spike the football every once
17: in a while. I feel like once you
0: leave. See, I've fallen right into your sports metaphors.
17: Once you leave high school and if these individuals did not have the opportunity to attend college and now they are, we want to celebrate them. And they deserve all of the hoopla and the graduation parties and everything. And then those that are starting their journey are a little scared and they deserve to be supported and know we're going to stay with them.
0: And know and see some other people that have done it and go, okay, I can do that too.
17: Yeah,
0: that's absolutely true. All right, I will tell you right now, the easiest thing, if you're inspired by these two powerful women and the work that's being done in the community by the Heart of Illinois Community Foundation, the easiest way you can support it is to go to their wish list on heartofillinois.org. Any dollar amount you can possibly think of is there. I mean, $10, $25, $50, $1,000. Every cause that might be near and dear to your heart, you can separate it out by county you live in, if that's important to you. But it is a big list of a lot of needs that you may not be able to tackle a gigantic problem, but you can tackle a small problem for one of these charities that needs a little bit of help. It's so easy to do.
17: Yes, that was another idea we saw at another conference and brought home. So, yeah, it's worked out great for us. So I will give you a hint, if you want a hint on, on the cast member for next year.
0: Uh-oh.
17: So this is a behind the scenes there, and including this next year, always an individual from Dana's church.
0: Okay.
17: Every year. We've had someone from her church, and we're continuing that tradition.
0: All right, now you got all the gossip on Sunday. Got enough of that going on in church already. We need to be adding to
18: it. But it's just some great women.
17: Yes.
0: So somebody's going to be playing it real cool.
17: Yep, and it continues. So that's kind of a behind the scenes.
0: There you go.
17: Not intentional, but it's funny.
18: It's evolved that way.
0: That's great. Well, I'm sure you guys will have it on the calendar soon. Put the date down and make sure you go.
17: We have the date, April 10th.
0: 8th or 10th. It's a wonderful evening. It really is. And they've fine-tuned it. The performances have been amazing from the get-go. But you guys also have figured out a way to shave off a little time and do
17: it. We have six commitments so far. Going back to sports. And two are in consideration. We're negotiating.
0: I would think that'd be harder than most people think. Well, I mean, just I know what you feel on the other side of it.
18: Right.
0: But what were you like when first asked?
18: I had to watch videos from previous casts.
0: Okay.
18: Because I needed to know what I was getting into. Mm-hmm. And it took me about a month before I said yes.
0: Well, I think that's probably normal for most people.
17: They have, these other two individuals have to September.
0: Okay.
17: So
0: you give them a long rope. That can take a long while. Well, if you get asked, if you don't get asked, go buy a ticket and come see the show. It's always inspirational and they hand out Kleenex for a reason.
17: Yes. Thank you, MCK.
0: And I do that guy thing where I go, Adam need it. And then I'm always in there going, acting like my eyes are watering. It's truly amazing stuff. All right. Well, listen, I know the, some of the things you brought back are going to be talked about behind the scenes, and we'll have more in the future. But I hope you guys had a little fun there too, right?
17: We did. We did. In between sessions, we were like sprinting. We did the market. And we did, we had great salmon, ton of hills. Yeah, we're on the DMH challenge, walking challenge. So we had to get our big steps in, and there are a lot of hills.
0: Yes, there is.
17: And then we did the Space Needle.
18: Yes. Yes. I've been to the Space Needle before. This is when I was in the military, you know, a long time ago, but we never went up to the top of the Space Needle. So it was nice to,
0: well, you can't really be in the Space Needle without being on top of the Space Needle.
18: I know, but. Well, you know, I don't know. I was in my
0: 20s. Are you afraid of heights?
18: Oh, yes.
17: And it rotated.
0: So it was it disorienting for you?
18: Yes.
17: Yeah. Where we sat. But I was a big girl. Clear floor and it rotated. That even bothered me a little.
0: I saw the picture.
17: Yeah, that bothered me.
18: Yeah. How, it took me a second to step out.
0: How quick did it?
17: It's enough slow. That you notice it, though.
18: You do. You do. And you can't look down. Because if you look down, oh, my gosh.
17: Yeah.
18: I'm anxious just thinking about it right now.
0: Well, but, listen.
17: Yeah, it was good.
0: Thank you for your leadership. As always, and Natalie, of course, and we'll see you next week. But if folks want to find out more, heartofillinois.org is the website. They have a great website. It is, once again, not always attached to charity and good causes. Sometimes you have to fight to try to find the info. They've done an amazing job putting it all out there. You can find out how to give, about the scholarships, about timing of things, and then, of course, that wish list, which is up just nonstop, and one of the easiest ways to give in this entire community. So don't just give to something on Facebook or something you see that, you know, may or may not be here, go to heartofillinois.org and support the cause. And you can do it at all different levels. All right, Dr. Ray, Natalie Beck, thank you for what you do in the community. Look forward to all the great news ahead as well. Stay tuned. JC's got your 3-day forecast. We'll be back with more right after this.
16: Good morning, everybody. Keep those umbrellas handy. On and get off again. Showers and storms will be possible today here in central Illinois. Look for daytime highs to top out in the low 80s. A chance for some showers and storms mainly before midnight, otherwise then turning partly cloudy after midnight. Lows drop down to 55. Partly sunny, cooler 67 on Wednesday. Mostly sunny back to 70 on Thursday. I'm meteorologist JC Foltz.
19: 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There's so many good people here. There really, really is.
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0: Good morning and welcome. We're back here on a Tuesday. See, Jackson Pollock joined the $100 million club yesterday.
1: Nice. I didn't see that. Not surprised.
0: Shattered two 20th Century Masters of 1948 painting by Jackson Pollock. Sold for $181.2 million with fees.
1: People have that kind of money now. Hundreds of billionaires here in the United States and many more abroad.
0: Yeah. This was the first time one of his works had sold over $100 million. So it shattered the record. What was the movie that Ed Harris played him? I thought that was a pretty good film.
1: It's pretty solid.
0: Yeah.
1: He did a good job.
0: I thought he did too. I thought that was interesting. And I'm a fan. You know, I know people will talk about, you know, laying out a canvas in your barn and throwing paint at it, but I'm mesmerized by it. I think it's great. But $181.2 million.
1: Okay.
0: There we go. I was happy with my Sergio Perez, my bid. No, thank you. Not for that kind of money, but I hope it's going to an art lover and not someone who's just, you know.
1: You would think it would have
0: to. I would, yes, you would think.
1: But yeah, I mean, who else is going to spend that kind of money?
0: I guess it's probably a good investment, you know, if you're just doing it for that, I don't know. But anyway, okay, so we have literally, I wanted to get into the Cubs guy, Pete Crow Armstrong, who now regrets his words in a heated exchange with a fan. I don't know if you got to see this.
1: I
0: didn't know what the heated were. I mean, I'd heard the story, but I didn't know what the words were.
1: Yeah, there's video right inside.
0: Oh, there is. I saw it last night, and then I like, oh, okay. That's very specific.
1: Oh, yeah.
0: He regrets it. I think he was, you know, via an apology that, you know, he lost his cool. And I think most people would have a hard time understanding what it's like to be screamed at and called names while you're doing your job.
1: Yeah.
0: Right?
1: Mm-hmm.
0: I mean, I don't think we can relate to that.
1: No, it's definitely different. And there's a level of, hey, you're entitled to do some things to a threshold. And golf, if you burp or something, you might get kicked out.
0: That is so unfair.
1: It's pretty accurate.
0: No, it's not. Oh, yeah. No, it's not. This has changed with this. Well, I don't want to get into the politics of it. There is a new strain of that stuff that's getting people kicked out. But it is definitely better behaved than other sports.
1: Sure.
0: Fan base wise.
1: And so, I mean, yeah, she really tore into him after, I think it was the same play as him jumping.
0: He was trying, right in the middle of the action.
1: Yep, and they have that kind of bullpen area with the screen where fans can be, and you're right there. You could touch them through there. If they touched the fence, you could literally poke them. You're that close. And she went overboard. He said, hey, yeah, I had enough. And he went right into her. That was his initial reaction. And then you're right. He came back with a little bit of reflection and gave the apology.
0: Yeah. I mean, his it was more than I expected.
1: Yeah.
0: I mean, what he said.
1: Yeah.
0: Just because I like him. I mean, he doesn't seem like that guy, you know, but man, he went there.
1: Yeah. You know, it, and also the stakes of that play was the
0: difference. It was big. Yeah.
1: It's huge. So it was like, you're right in my grill, right when it matters big time to me. And I missed.
0: Yes. And so I'm mad and you're right there and you're screaming in my face and I react. I think most human beings can understand that and then also understand having regret about it. Maybe I shouldn't have done that. Shouldn't have said that.
1: That's a reasonable progression.
0: I think so too. I just every time, and I'm guilty of it too, but every time we jump on these athletes, it's like, okay, just imagine you're at work and somebody comes up screaming this stuff at your desk while you're trying to get a budget line done or something.
1: Yeah.
0: You're going to HR.
1: Oh, of course. Yeah.
0: So it is raw and in the moment and it happens and people have bad behavior on both sides of the fence. And, you know, not going to define the guy for me. I just think it was a bad moment. But bad behavior by her, too. So chalk it up to just getting way too stupid over sports. We've got to take a break. We'll be back with more. We'll have the folks from the Conservation District in to talk about wine in the wild. Stay tuned.
3: This is RJ Crace with your stories now. St. Teresa High School has named Brian Kenny as its new assistant principal and athletic director beginning with the upcoming school year. Kenny is a St. T alumnus. He's currently the principal at Holy Family School, and he's been a football coach and track coach at St. T. Kenny takes over for Tom Noonan, who is leaving to become the head men's basketball coach at Millikan. The City of Decatur has earned Partner of Peace certification after city employees completed human trafficking awareness training through the Center for Prevention of Abuse. The one-hour training taught staff how to recognize warning signs of trafficking and respond safely to suspected cases. City officials say the effort strengthens prevention by involving all departments, not just law enforcement. The certification was presented at last night's City Council meeting. And residents can report concerns through a new city webpage or state hotline resources. Don't forget, for more stories, podcasts, and videos, you can visit our website, nowdecatur.com.
5: News, I'm Therese Crowley. President Trump notifies Iran the previously scheduled Tuesday attack is off at the request of the Gulf Arab neighbors.
6: I put it off for a little while, hopefully maybe forever.
5: With serious negotiations now taking place, but his bottom line remains no nuclear options for Iran. Two teens behind the shooting at the largest mosque in San Diego.
7: Five people are dead, including the two gunmen at the Islamic Center of San Diego in Claremont. Among the victims was a security guard at the center. According to law enforcement, the two teen suspects died from self-inflicted gun wounds.
5: Fox's Alex Hogan says one teen's mom had reported him missing with her guns. Texas billionaire Mark Cuban joins the rollout for Trump RX. No fan of Trump, but the Texan says Republicans want cheaper drugs and Democrats want cheaper drugs. The coupon platform has added 600 affordable generics. 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
16: Good morning, everybody. Keep those umbrellas handy. On and get off again. Showers and storms will be possible today here in central Illinois. Look for daytime highs to top out in the low 80s. A chance for some showers and storms mainly before midnight, otherwise then turning partly cloudy after midnight. Lows drop down to 55. Partly sunny, cooler 67 on Wednesday. Mostly sunny back to 70 on Thursday. I'm meteorologist JC Foltz.
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0: Back here on a Tuesday, welcome to the program, and we're going to tell you a little bit about Wine in the Wild, which is coming up quicker than I thought, Saturday, June 13th, for the Macon County Conservation District, and Jerry Culp and Robin Contreras are in studios with us here today. Both, was quite the cowboy hat you had on.
9: Good morning. That's for the event. Our theme is boots and buckles, and of course that has to go with a good hat.
0: Look, boots, buckles, and hats. Is there a theme every year? What was the theme last year?
9: Last year we were dressed to impress.
10: Yeah, that's right.
9: But it was tricky.
0: Yeah.
9: Heels and grass.
0: No.
9: You know, it wasn't as easy. This will be way better.
0: This will be a lot more fun. All right. So it's coming up on June 13th, Wine in the Wild. And this is a unique thing because unless you were at the event last year, most people haven't been on this property, right?
10: Yeah. Yeah, we have a lot of improvements too going on this year. So a lot of finishing projects with the grant development, pavilion, trails.
0: Yeah. So Woodbine Farm is what we're talking about.
10: Yes, Woodbine Farm. Yeah.
0: Yeah. And I know you guys told me the history of this, but I've slept and it's been a while. But why is this so important to the Conservation District? When did you sort of figure out you were going to start doing this? And then we'll get the details of the event. But the money raised is important. Why?
10: Yeah. So really it's going to, there's a lot of projects there to restore the cultural history out there. But really the important part of this project was the acquisition of the land with the previous owner, Pat Penhaligon, and the farmstead. The land gave us the ability to create habitat that we don't normally see around here because we have such a large farming community that is great soil for farming. But we had an opportunity. Pat wanted to keep that property preserved, gave us the opportunity to create a pothole and wetland, a seasonal wetland type setting with prairie and oak savanna. And you probably heard of the rooted in community, the 1,000 tree planting a couple of weeks ago that restored a 34-acre oak savanna. It's a great property for not only just the natural resources, but also the cultural history with the farmstead, with the Yule Reef family, building the house or acquiring the property. And at one point they had over 2,000 acres, I think, there.
0: Wow.
10: And, built the house and, started building the house in the late 50s and finished up in around, 1862. So it's on the historic, it's a historic marker there. Pat, who did the restoration work, put it, enrolled it in that process. But their family acquired it from the Urys in the early 30s. And then Pat acquired it in the late 70s and started restoring the house. And over four decades restoring that house, it is a gorgeous house.
0: Okay, so first and foremost, where do people get tickets? How much are tickets? How many are left? Those kind of things.
9: Tickets are $75 a piece.
0: Okay.
9: Of course, if you give us a sponsorship of $1,000, you get two tickets for free. We don't turn any of those down. You can acquire the tickets through calling the Macon County District office, or you can get on the foundation website or the Macon County Conservation website, which is maconccd.org.
0: Yeah, you can go right there and scroll down, like it's like six boxes down. You can click right on that, and then there's a link right here in the page for you to buy your tickets. The goal is to raise $45,000.
9: Minimum.
0: All right. So I like that. She's not going to stop, but that's nice because it coincides with the 45th anniversary.
10: 45th anniversary of the foundation, correct? Yeah. And that would be June, right around the beginning of June, right around the event, the foundation turns 45, and then the Macon County Conservation District turns 60 in November. So,
0: all right.
10: Birthdays.
0: Saturday, June 13th, 5:30 to 9. So walk me through, you know, since this is a fairly new event, you got one under your belt, but you know, I show up when, what I do, what happens, you know, if a couple comes to, you know, to enjoy the evening.
9: Come with your buckle, your boots, and your hat, and you'll park in the pasture. We'll bring you in through the 1860s barn so you can see it. We'll have it highlighted so you can, we'll spotlight everything that's going on up in the rafters, which is really the most beautiful part of the barn. And we'll walk you through, give you a little spirit to carry. And then you come out the other side of the barn and you see the beautiful home, the new pavilion, concrete walkways, unlike last year where we were slopping through mud and water, new permanent bathrooms.
0: That's a plus when you're having a fundraiser. Yeah,
9: so we want to show that we've done something with
0: absolutely
9: the attention the community is giving us.
0: All right. So it's a 21 plus event, cash bar, and it is held outdoors. It's not inside the house.
9: Under a big sailcloth tent.
0: Yeah. So what is this property going to be used for? I think when people see it in action, right, on the 13th, people are thinking about weddings and all kinds of different ways.
9: Yeah,
10: the farmstead, for as far as the conservation part of it, we're looking at doing some natural resource education out there and programming and stuff. But we're also realize that there's a lot of people interested in that history, and we want to be able to offer that up to people who have events or programs that they want to throw out there. And we talked about that. The barn is next on our list to start restoring the barn. And that's part of what we're raising money for, because it's a gorgeous old timber frame barn that we want to showcase while we're out there that night. But and then obviously the education and natural resources out in the prairies, because we don't have that kind of habitat around here, a lot of that habitat. So really walking people through that and giving them educated on what that means and the benefits of that in this area are part of what we want to use the whole property for. And then it also connects to Fort Daniel. And our goal eventually is to get a bike trail down through the whole, conservation area and then get over to Spittler Woods. So it's really, and which connects to the Mount Zion bike trail and the other side of Spittler. So we're really trying to make that connection and give people the opportunity to get out there without, driving there. Cause most of our places are destination places. You have to drive to them. So we're trying to give that alternative route where you can ride a bike or walk to the place.
0: And, yeah. Same thing out of Scoble, right? Scoble Golf Course.
10: Yes. Yeah. Same thing we're doing out there. Correct.
0: Yeah. Well, Clay told us about that. So that's interesting. So is it available to rent this space now, or will that be future?
10: The house is available, right now. You can call the district and it's a small spaces. It won't be large groups of people because it's broke up into four, just like an old house is. But yes, it is available for rental.
0: But if somebody's interested in like a wedding or outdoor things down the road, that will be available.
10: Yes.
9: For now, you can rent a tent just like we do.
0: Well, that's what I'm saying. If you wanted to do an outdoor, I mean, I would just think the backdrop would be a very interesting photogenic kind of place to do that.
10: Yeah, the site is available for rental too for things like that right now.
0: Okay, so June 13th is the event. Tickets are $75, literally, I think Robin just tried to sell us on. It's a better deal for $1,000 because you get two if you want to sponsor it. But just know that that money goes towards their goal of raising $45,000 at least for the continued restoration of the place itself. And it's Saturday, June 13th, 5:30 to 9. Is it something I have to stay the whole night? Can I come in and pop in and out? You know, people are busy. There's, you know, all kinds of things that are going on. I just don't know what the actual, you know, the evening looks like.
9: I would say there are highlighted moments throughout the evening. We have a musician that's written a song about the farm that will be introduced to the community.
0: Okay.
9: We'll have a live acoustic artist singing all night. We'll have Jebediah, a ghost from Woodbine's past that is going to be talking about the history of the farm through a Chautauqua monologue in character. That's our good friend Ryle Fry, local actor. We're also having a special guest this year, Mr. Jerry Winters.
0: And that is?
9: Jerry Winters is a famous variety show star from all over the world. Also a folk artist who painted a famous painting of Woodbine Farm. He has paintings in all over the world in different art galleries. Anyway, he and his wife, who was from the area, retired to Arthur.

0: meet the man behind the painting, and I was blown away.
1: Yeah.
0: This is a living archive of history and stories, and he's this 80-year-old man who sits down and starts talking to you and then breaks into song and turns to the Steinway and starts playing out. And then he turns back around and he tells you a story about how he and his wife met. And he had this beautiful friendship with Pat Penhaligon, and they were like father and son. So he has stories about the farm as well. He's coming. He's donating a painting of the farm that we will auction off that night.
1: Okay. So you can get a little piece of history yourself if you're willing to pull the wallet out on the 13th. So you can go literally to the website. MaconCCD.org is the website, and click on Wine in the Wild. It's the second event. What did you learn from last year? Obviously the concrete's important, because in this time of year.
0: And bathrooms.
1: Huge. Yes.
0: But what did we learn? We were blown away by the support.
1: Okay.
0: People love it.
2: The number of people that know about that, who have some sort of connection to that property, is amazing. That people, I walk, meet people all the time, and they're like, oh yeah, I used to ride the school bus with their son, or played there with them, or helped Pat with something. It's just amazing how many people have a connection to that place.
1: All right. Well, guys, we appreciate it. Thank you very much. Good luck. And I think we're this on our Hot 25 list, right?
2: It is on our Hot 25
1: list. 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So put it on your calendar. 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Adults only, 21 plus, and it'll be a fun evening. We appreciate it. We'll be back. JC's got your 3-day forecast. Don't go anywhere.
3: Good morning, everybody. Keep those umbrellas handy. On and get off again. Showers and storms will be possible today here in central Illinois. Look for daytime highs to top out in the low 80s. A chance for some showers and storms mainly before midnight, otherwise then turning partly cloudy after midnight. Lows drop down to 55. Partly sunny, cooler 67 on Wednesday. Mostly sunny, back to 70 on Thursday. I'm meteorologist JC Foltz.
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0: week's show, but it'll be up there in case you're driving around and you don't remember. But we'll keep it really simple. What we have right now are the literally the two shows for this weekend, and you're running out of time. Today's the last day to sign up. We have the 1985 Totally's 80s, our Total 80s mixtape live, and that code word is RAD, R-A-D. Text that to 217-875-1340. And then the next night, Run the World, which is a tribute to Beyonce and Destiny's Child. And the text code word for that is BAE, B-A-E. So 217-875-1340, the number, RAD or BAE, depending on which concert you would like to try to win tickets for, courtesy of the It's Hot Bob. And Hot Bob T-shirts will be handed out over this weekend. And you can look for all the coverage on Nowdecatur.com, all driven by the Bob Brady Auto Mall with the Hot 25, one of our favorite things of the year, every year. I know Steve will be there dancing the night away.
1: He loves that stuff.
0: He does. He loves it. Is on cloud nine when he is there, just having a great time. And that's why he's so cool about wanting other people to have that experience. And every year we partner up to do this. And so not only do we have the Hot 25 events, which are all over central Illinois, including Wine in the Wild, but also the ticket giveaway. So we're very grateful for them for doing that. I realize, like right now, you know, gas is up 55%, you know, in cost year, from January to now. Everything is more expensive, everything. So if you can win, you know, $50 worth of tickets to come out and enjoy a show, we're so thrilled to be able to do that.
1: Oh, yeah. There's nothing wrong with making people feel good and have a good time. I think it's the best kind of, this is free marketing advice. It's the best kind of marketing you can do, is where people come away with something and they feel good about their interaction with you, whether it's directly related to your product or not, or your brand or your people. That's how you do it, man. Just sending people to have fun.
0: Yeah.
1: Just good.
0: And just, you know, it's not changing the world, but man, you can just go have a couple of great hours.
1: Oh, yeah, absolutely.
0: Along with other people having a great, because that's a happy place.
1: It's a very fun place.
0: I wanted to mention, I heard this last night and it occurred to me, this is 100% true, but I didn't remember it. Mark Fuhrman died yesterday at the age of 74. You know, he was the only one in all of that that actually was found guilty by court of law.
1: Yeah.
0: Like the only one.
1: Oh, yeah. Yeah.
0: And I've forgotten that fact. But do you remember when all of these people were just such, like, I mean, just, it was every day.
1: Mm-hmm. Yeah. Absolutely.
0: How old were you during that?
1: High school.
0: Okay.
1: Yeah. Watched the verdict in high school.
0: They brought the TV card in.
1: Yeah. It's all those characters. I mean, they literally were characters. I mean, we know everything about these
0: Judge
1: people.
0: Ito, Johnny Cochran. A lot of them are no
1: Marshall
0: longer
1: Clark,
0: with.
1: Marshall Clark. Yeah. I mean, all of them. And then
0: Christopher Darden.
1: Yeah.
0: Cato Kaelin.
1: I've met Cato Kaelin, and I watched that OJ where Cuba Gooding was OJ.
0: Yeah.
1: Sterling K. Brown was Christopher Darden.
0: Yeah.
1: And it's like, yeah, I remember all these people. Lance Ito, you named them all. Yeah.
0: It's crazy how it's still like top of mind where you can go to that spot and pull that out, because, you know, you think about what a different time it was.
1: Just Kardashians.
0: Robert Kardashian. Robert. So, where he's gone. Johnny Cochran's gone. Mm-hmm. Lee, what's his face? What footage last night was startling.
1: Hmm.
0: Just what was his name? That's the one I can't remember. And he's probably the most famous out of all of them, right? The attorney that Lee, whatever.
1: Old guy. Yeah.
0: Who grilled Mark Fuhrman on the stand and just repeatedly used the N word, full N word.
1: Oh, yeah.
0: In court, like over and over over.
1: No, he was this forensic scientist.
0: Yes.
1: I remember him.
0: Was Ephraim not, anyway. The whole team, because there were a lot of them.
1: Yeah.
0: And he was the one that had been around for quite a while. Like he was a lot older than them. I'm pulling this up right. F. Lee Bailey.
1: F. Lee Bailey.
0: Thank you. Sorry about that. I just had a complete block. He was a famous Los Angeles attorney way before the Simpson trial. Mm-hmm. But I was stunned at saying the word out loud.
1: Oh, yeah.
0: I guess I'd forgotten that.
1: Yeah. You know, there were definitely some choices in that trial to try to make impressions. You know, the glove, obviously, that the use of that word and the way that it was being used. Just a lot of things to try to influence that jury, you know, because people, I think, came in there with their own ideas.
0: Yeah.
1: Man, it was It was a crazy time.
0: Robert Shapiro.
1: Shapiro, Al Cowlings. I mean, you could keep going.
0: Yeah.
1: Ron Goldman.
0: You said the Kardashians, right? Alan Dershowitz was involved with that team as well. Anyway, a lot of those people, I think Chris Darden and Marsha Clark were a little younger, I think, you know, Judge Ito, but a lot of those folks are no longer with us. Mark Furman being the latest.
1: OJ's not even with us anymore. Yeah.
0: 74 years old. He had, I think, cancer. It was what I heard, living in, like, Utah or someplace, like, not and retired and moved out to the sticks. Anyway, just a part of our history and time. We have to do one last gill, and when we get back here, we'll wrap things up and give you a preview of tomorrow's show. Don't go anywhere.
2: Well, good morning, folks. Once again, on this 19th day of May, on a Tuesday morning, it is time for the opening micro report brought to you by our good friends, and a special thanks to Hettinger Precision Ag, proud supporters of Central Illinois and Indiana ag communities. Thanks to Hettinger Precision Ag. Well, the planting progress report came out after the close yesterday. The corn percentage was about, versus the five-year average, Illinois, 75% of the corn in Illinois was planted versus the five-year average of 73%. Indiana, 67% of the corn was planted versus 57% on a five-year average. On the soybean side, Illinois, 74% versus 63% five-year average, and Indiana, 67% planted versus the 50% average. Well, the NAS crop report highlighted a planting pace generally on track pretty well across the Corn Belt. The current radar has rains moving across parts of Oklahoma and Missouri. A seven-day precip maps predict excessive rainfall for the Mid-South region, and a lot of replant may very well be done there. Funds, although being late in the season, funds were massive sellers Thursday and Friday last week, and they were massive buyers yesterday following the White House fact sheet released on Sunday. China has been quiet regarding the confirmation or denial of the White House fact sheet on how much they were going to buy. But they also did not publicly confirm that they would purchase the 12 million metric tons of old crop soybeans, which they did buy. So let's go ahead and take a look at the numbers as they open now and trading. July corn up a quarter of a cent at 477 and a quarter. New crop December corn up a half a cent at 498 and a half. July soybeans up 3 3/4 at 1216 and 3/4. The new crop November soybeans up 3 1/4 and now trading at the opening bell at 1204 and a quarter. New crop July wheat up 1 1/4 at 665 3/4. The soybean meal is up 90 cents a ton at 335.40, and the oil is down 20 cents a pound at 75.43. June live cattle opened the gate down 12.5 cents at 253.77. June feeder cattle up or down $3.12 at 349.77, and June lean hogs opened the gate unchanged at 98.75. The Dow Jones down 362 points at 49,425. Crude oil is up 15 cents a barrel, now trading at 108.81. The dollar is 16 points stronger. Gold is down 55 cents an ounce, and silver down 50 cents an ounce. And that's the opening market report, thanks to Hettinger Precision Ag.
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0: Good morning and welcome. We're back here wrapping things up tomorrow morning. Our friends from Millikan University, Decatur Memorial Hospital, the Decatur Park District. We'll check in with Mark Tupper. We'll announce our winners for the Devon ticket to give away. It'll be a big show. I watched a documentary a year or two ago about Manchester City, which I really enjoyed. They've got that big freak albino looking guy that's, what's his name?
1: I don't remember how to
0: say it. You know what I'm talking about.
1: Absolutely.
0: He's gigantic. But Pep Guardiola was a really big part of that show and a guy I really liked. He's stepping down. Mm-hmm. He's got 6 premier titles in 10 seasons with that team.
1: That's right.
0: That's a pretty successful run.
1: Oh, yeah. Yeah, he's one of the legends.
0: And he's also very likable in that documentary they had about their season, their unbelievable season they had, where they were able to do a couple of things that like only a few people have ever done as far as soccer organizations in 1 year. So I really enjoyed watching that and learning about him and learning about that team. And he seemed like a really good guy to be in charge. And I would think, I don't know what that translates to in American sports, but 6 titles in 10 seasons seems like a lot.
1: Yeah, that's really, really good. And that league is mega competitive, ultra competitive, and very expensive to maintain. You learned that in this season of Wrexham or in the seasons
0: I'm
1: leading.
0: I'm ready to go.
1: Yeah. And you'll see just the disparity between the big and how hard it is to get there, to stay there, to compete there, all of the different parts. It's a very expensive and high stakes thing. And unlike most American sports, if you don't do well, they'll straight up kick you out.
0: I think that we should try that in baseball.
1: I don't think people have the stomach for it.
0: But it would, I mean, for some of these guys who just want to make all the money and don't care about winning, you know, that would be one way.
1: I have a lot of cavernous stadiums when a team goes bad.
0: Yeah, I know. City just well, give it to rotting. Another team. It's coming up. Yeah. I kind of like the relegation thing. I mean, both ways. The
1: Competitively,
0: story of
1: I like it.
0: Moving up and the story of not... Yeah. Staying up if you don't keep bringing the goods.
1: That's right.
0: I mean, philosophically, I get the real life, real world problems you'd have, but I think it kind of keeps people on their toes.
1: Yeah, I do love the competitive part, but you know, when you got the racetrack and race course that holds like 20,000, then you go play in front of 100,000, how do you even compete financially?
0: Yeah, it's tough. And that's part of the, I like that they don't shy away from the business side of things in the show, right? I mean, it's not all just happy. I mean, it is, you're right, it's tough. But they've also been intentional about building something there that has kept resonating with people.
1: Yeah, and it's working weirdly.
0: Their tourism is probably way bigger than their soccer. I mean, just the number of people that want to go visit there.
1: Oh, yeah.
0: From all over the world.
1: Yeah, they take some of the people that are just on the show and they're ambassadors for when they go on the world tour and everything. Yeah.
0: Yeah. All right, that's it for us. If you missed any of the show today, you can check out the podcast driven by the Bob Brady Auto Group. 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That's it for us. We will see you tomorrow, bright and early, 6 a.m. Have a great day.
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5: 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Training will be on the 31st from 1 to 2 at the Fairview Tennis Center. 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The Officer Chris Oberheim Baseball Memorial Tournament returns June 5th through 7th in Forsyth, marking 5 years since Officer Oberheim's death in the line of duty. The second annual event features 34 youth baseball teams in 8U and 9U divisions and memorial activities, including a ceremony, first responder parade, and touch a truck event. 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
6: The acting attorney general testifies at the Senate for the first time since taking over. I'm Dave Anthony, Fox News, and Todd Blanche is pushing for a 13% increase in the Department of Justice budget.
7: This underscores our department's renewed focus on reducing violent crime, combating the fentanyl crisis, strengthening border and immigration enforcement, expanding fraud prevention, and ensuring our law enforcement agencies have the resources they need.
6: But before Blanche spoke, he got an earful from a Democrat.
8: The acting attorney general is supposed to be the people's lawyer and defend the rule of law.
6: Instead, Democratic Senator Chris Van Hollen told Blanche he's working for President Trump, doing his dirty work.
8: And here you are at a budget hearing asking for taxpayer funds to pursue the department's mission when you're using those funds to punish Trump's adversaries, reward his friends, and pursue his personal vendettas.
6: The president's telling U.S. military to be ready at a moment's notice after delaying what he says was a plan to resume bombing Iran because Gulf countries asked him to wait, still hoping to negotiate a deal.
9: But we'll see whether or not it amounts to anything. We've had periods of time where we thought pretty much getting close to making a deal and it didn't work out.
10: Iranian officials confirmed that on Sunday, their side provided the Trump administration through Pakistani mediators with an updated peace proposal. But one issue has been that Iran wants to settle the issue of nuclear capabilities after an agreement to end hostilities has been made. The White House says any agreement must mandate the country be cleared of nuclear material.
11: Fox's Alexandria Hoff at the White House. The president is hoping Republicans in Kentucky vote Congressman Thomas Massie out of office in the most expensive primary in history. Ed Gallarin is the Trump-backed challenger, one of many contests on primary ballots there and in five other states. They're also voting in Alabama, Georgia, Idaho, Oregon, and Pennsylvania. 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
21: Good morning, everybody. Keep those umbrellas handy. On again, off again, showers and storms will be possible today here in central Illinois. Look for daytime highs to top out in the low 80s. A chance for some showers and storms mainly before midnight, otherwise then turning partly cloudy after midnight. Lows drop down to 55. Partly sunny, cooler 67 on Wednesday. Mostly sunny back to 70 on Thursday. I'm meteorologist J.C. Foltz.

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We will update with those new code words for the Devon Lakeshore Amphitheater giveaway, because we're doing all of the season ticket shows, and there'll be a different code. We're not putting it all out ahead of time. We'll do it the week before.

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15: Hey, we are back. And I'm watching the President of the United States. We have a lot going on today. Todd Blanche is on Capitol Hill, and he's defending a lot of his work. He has acting, and if he does well today, he could go a long way to getting that nomination. I did hear they were leaning towards Lee Zeldin. Lee Zeldin's doing a great job at EPA. Todd Blanche is embracing it, opening up the opportunities. And now the President of the United States is doing something interesting. He is making it an active working zone, the ballroom, which, by the way, I was able to go to the White House twice in the last 2 months. And the ballroom is like, well, that's on the other side. I wanted to see it. They wouldn't let you see it. Now he has a press conference in front of the ballroom that they're debating on funding this week. And it's an active construction zone while they're doing it. Things are going up and down. But he's got pictures, and he's laying out exactly to the press what it would look like. And then he's going to take questions, talk about security. So he's got almost all of it funded. He just needs $1 billion. Who doesn't? But just for the security aspect of it.

0: 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Cattle and hogs are mixed. I'm John Perkins with a Brownfield Market Update. 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Soybeans are up modestly, waiting for signs of new demand from China. U.S. planting and emergence are ahead of average, with more rain in the forecast for some areas. July beans are up 1 1/4 at 12.14 1/4. August is 2 1/2 higher at 12.13 1/2. July bean meal's down $1.80 at $3.32.70. July soybean oil's now up 10 points at $73.75. Corn's higher. Planting and emergence are faster than normal, and while some near-term delays are probable, conditions in other areas are favorable. There is some talk that China could buy U.S. corn due to high domestic prices. July's up 1 at 4.78. September corn's 1 higher at 4.83 1/4. And wheat is up. The USDA's winter wheat crop condition rating fell again, and soft red winter is still in much better shape than hard red winter. July Chicago's 4 higher at 6.68 1/2. Liquidating positions, July cotton's down 150 at 82.20, and July rice is 10 1/2 lower at 12.71. Live and feeder cattle are mixed as they wait for widespread direct business to get defined. Boxed beef did close higher yesterday, but technically the market's looking a little toppy. June live's up 20 at 253.57. August is down 57 at 246.55. August feeders are up 52 at 359.37. September 17 higher at 356.40. And hogs are modestly higher, supported by, let's go back to mixed. They are on spread trade and the inconsistent fundamentals. June lean is up 25 at 98.77. July is 32 higher at 103.07. The Dow's down about 140 points. Crude oil's about 50 cents a barrel lower. John Perkins, Brownfield.
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Good morning, everybody. Keep those umbrellas handy. On and get off again. Showers and storms will be possible today here in central Illinois. Look for daytime highs to top out in the low 80s. A chance for some showers and storms mainly before midnight, otherwise then turning partly cloudy after midnight. Lows drop down to 55. Partly sunny, cooler 67 on Wednesday. Mostly sunny back to 70 on Thursday. I'm meteorologist J.C. Foltz.

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7: I'm Gianna Gelosi with your Fox True Crime Minute. New court filings in an Iowa murder case offer a glimpse of the prosecution's evidence in a fatal shooting that shook the real estate industry 15 years ago. 53-year-old Kristen Ramsey was arrested last month for first-degree murder in the April 2011 death of Ashley Auckland. Auckland was working an open house at a model townhouse when she was shot in the face and the chest at close range. Court documents say a woman who was in the neighboring townhome said she heard two loud noises a few seconds apart, then saw Ramsey by the model home's front door before she was seen by her car talking on her phone. The filings show that call was to an employee of the company that owned the development. At the time, Ramsey was a sales manager. After Ramsey drove off erratically, the witness went to the home and found Auckland unresponsive. Two search warrants were executed at Ramsey's home, including one carried out less than a month after the shooting. In both cases, the document says authorities found guns, illegal substances, and posters threatening violence. There's more on the story at foxnews.com or subscribe to the Fox True Crime Podcast. I'm Gianna Gelosi with your Fox True Crime Minute.
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9: Roger, the clock is operating. We're underway. A little bumpy along about here. Roger, 0G, and I feel fine. Capsule is turning around. Oh, that view is tremendous.
10: Let me ask you one simple question. Do you, Ambassador Zorin, deny that the USSR has placed and is placing medium and intermediate range missiles and sites in Cuba? 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Don't wait for the translation. Yes or no?
11: 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In due course, sir, you will have your reply.
10: I'm prepared to wait for my answer until hell freezes over, if that's your decision.
12: You don't have Nixon to kick around anymore.
13: 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News as it happens.
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0: Good morning, everybody. Keep those umbrellas handy. On again, off again, showers and storms will be possible today here in central Illinois. Look for daytime highs to top out in the low 80s. A chance for some showers and storms mainly before midnight, otherwise then turning partly cloudy after midnight. Lows drop down to 55, partly sunny, cooler 67 on Wednesday, mostly sunny back to 70 on Thursday. I'm meteorologist J.C. Foltz.
1: I'm Therese Crowley. President Trump with a surprise showing around the secure White House ballroom construction site.
2: The roof is dead flat with absolutely nothing but strength on it. It's very strong steel. It's drone-proof, and it's meant for our military to be able to stay on it.
1: With new titanium White House fencing that he says a bulldozer can't knock over, a gift paid for by him and donors. And the president reveals he was an hour away from restarting the strike against Iran when Gulf leaders asked him to pause because they think Iran is preparing a serious peace proposal. U.S. Attorney for D.C. Jeanine Pirro vows to prosecute both teens and their parents for violent teen takeovers like at the Navy Yard Chipotle.
3: Parents have a fundamental responsibility to control their children. It's their children, not the government's children.
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5: With Ricky Horton, I'm John Rooney. In the first inning, the Royals got a base hit from Michael Garcia, a one-out single from Vinny Pasquantino. On that single, the center fielder Victor Scott II dropped the ball. Garcia went to third and then scored as the very next batter, Salvador Perez, hit a sacrifice fly. From that point in the first inning, the Royals didn't trail. Perez hit a home run in the fourth, his seventh of the year. The Royals beat the Cardinals 2-0.
6: Andre Pallante pitched well enough to win, didn't get any support. He dropped to 4-4. Cardinals bullpen kept it close. They just couldn't get that big hit.
5: The Cardinals didn't get a runner to second base until a 3-2 count with two outs in the ninth inning, and only have one at bat with a runner in scoring position.
6: It was still a high energy experience at Busch Stadium yesterday.
5: Over the last six series, the Cardinals have won four. They haven't lost any, and they've split two, and will welcome in the Pittsburgh Pirates tomorrow night to open a three-game series.
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0: Good morning, everybody. Keep those umbrellas handy. On again, off again, showers and storms will be possible today here in central Illinois. Look for daytime highs to top out in the low 80s. A chance for some showers and storms mainly before midnight, otherwise then turning partly cloudy after midnight. Lows drop down to 55. Partly sunny, cooler 67 on Wednesday. Mostly sunny back to 70 on Thursday. I'm meteorologist JC Foltz.
1: Gianna Gelosi, President Trump hits pause, holding off on plans to resume bombing Iran set for today, giving talks more time to hammer out a deal at the request of key Gulf allies.
2: They called me over the last 2 days to say they made a lot of progress in there because we have them negotiating with us, and primarily Saudi Arabia, Qatar, UAE.
1: It's primary day in six states, and the marquee race is in Kentucky, where President Trump is trying to oust Republican Congressman Thomas Massie, with the race getting the most attention. He's calling him the worst Republican congressman in history, backing a GOP challenger. Massie told Fox earlier,
3: "The endorsements that I've gotten are from the pro-life groups, the pro-Second Amendment groups, because my opponent, he won't debate, he won't fill out the forms to say where he is on abortion, where he is on gun control."
1: It's the most expensive primary in history. America's listening to Fox News.
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0: The Markley, Van Camp, and Robin Show. You know, a lot of people are talking about the weight loss injections because the results can be dramatic. But if you're to be honest, not everybody wants to do that shot, the weekly shot, the whole needle thing. It freaks some people out. 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It's called Lean from Brickhouse Nutrition.
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1: This is a crazy story out of New York City. This 56-year-old woman, Donike Gochach, I think is how you pronounce her last name.
2: Yes, it is. That's it.
1: She was getting out of her car at like 11:30 last night and stepped through an open manhole and was killed.
0: I know.
2: Wait, hang on.
1: She stepped
2: into the manhole?
1: Yeah, she parked her car. She's getting out of the car, and right next to the driver's side is a manhole that was left uncovered. And she fell more than somewhere around 10 feet or a little bit more.
0: It's just awful.
2: That's terrible, man.
0: Yeah. We got to figure out. There was no tape around it? Nothing?
1: Nothing, no.
0: Oh, my gosh.
2: Oh, boy.
0: All right, we got to get the Nimrods. Here we go.
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4: I love the poorly educated.
0: All right. Nimrods in the News. We go to Florida. 62-year-old Robert Boston was irritated with his neighbor because of a malfunctioning floodlight. It kept going off, and it's waking him up. So finally, he gets out of bed, gets a ladder, gets up on the ladder, yanks it off. $800 of damage. Surveillance camera shows him. He did the whole thing in flip-flop. He was naked. That's Nimrods in the News.
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9: 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Training will be on the 31st from 1 to 2 at the Fairview Tennis Center. Organizers say this is for youth ages 12 and older interested in earning service hours while participating in a professional tennis event. Ball runners will need to be available June 13th and 14th from 10 to 4 during tournament play. 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The Officer Chris Oberheim Baseball Memorial Tournament returns June 5th through 7th in Forsyth, marking 5 years since Officer Oberheim's death in the line of duty. The second annual event features 34 youth baseball teams in 8U and 9U divisions and memorial activities, including a ceremony, first responder parade, and touch a truck event. You can find more on the event's Facebook page. 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
10: Now,
5: holding pattern with Iran. I'm Lisa Brady, Fox News. But President Trump says the current pause is temporary, and he's still insisting on no nuclear weapons for Iran.
10: The president says he may have to give Iran another big hit if a deal to end the war and the country's nuclear program does not come together in a few days.
11: I'm saying 2 or 3 days, maybe Friday, Saturday, Sunday, something, maybe early next week, a limited period of time.
10: President Trump says he pulled back from planned military strikes on Iran set for today at the request of Saudi Arabia, the UAE, Qatar, and other regional partners who believe a deal is close. A ceasefire has been in place for weeks, but Iran has continued to limit traffic to the Strait of Hormuz, and the U.S. Navy is enforcing a blockade of Iran's ports.
5: Fox's Jared Halpern at the White House. The president just announcing a long-awaited endorsement in next week's Texas Senate runoff. He's backing State Attorney General Ken Paxton, calling him a true MAGA warrior. Paxton's trying to oust four-term Republican Senator John Cornyn to face Democratic State Representative James Tallarico in the fall. Senators raising concern about the Justice Department budget at a hearing where Democrats are pouncing on a new compensation fund for people claiming they're victims of government weaponization.
12: Maryland Democratic Senator Chris Van Hollen called the nearly $1.8 billion weaponization fund outrageous. He asked Acting Attorney General Todd Blanche to promise that January 6th rioters would not qualify for it.
13: Are there going to be rules that say that if you've assaulted a Capitol Hill police officer or committed a violent crime, you will not be eligible? Why not make that a rule?
14: I expect that, because I'm not one of the commissioners setting up the rule.
12: Blanche said five commissioners he appoints will determine who qualifies and how much they get, if anything. But he said the Obama administration implemented a fund to pay Native Americans who had claims against the Agriculture Department, and leftover money from that was doled out to nonprofits and NGOs.
5: Fox's Jessica Rosenthal. 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
17: 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I'm Gil Cunningham, your farm director, and it is time now that the National Weather Service has updated its weather forecast starting the noon hour. It's time to take a look at our local forecast, and we're looking at a current temperature of around 74 degrees. Supposed to get up to a high of 80 later on this afternoon. Those southwest winds still whipping around. We've had some gusts upwards of almost 30. Tonight, a chance of showers and thunderstorms. Mostly cloudy for the rest of the evening with a low of 54 degrees. The wind has switched around to the north later on tonight, bringing in some cooler temperatures and another 20% chance of showers tomorrow between 8 and 9 o'clock in the morning. But then partly sunny thereafter with a high of only 66 degrees tomorrow with that north-northeast wind whipping around. Wednesday night, partly cloudy with a low of 45. And then Thursday, mostly sunny with a high near 68 degrees with the wind switching around to east. And when you see wind coming out of the east, what's next? Yep, a storm. A 40% chance of showers after 1 o'clock in the morning on Thursday night into real early Friday. North-northeast winds around 13 to 15 miles an hour. Friday showers are likely with a high near 68 degrees. New precip amounts anywhere from a quarter to a half inch possible. That chance of precip is 80%, by the way, on Friday, and a 40% chance Friday night with a low of 56. The weekend, partly cloudy, with a high of 76 and a low of 57 on Saturday, and Sunday is partly sunny day with a high of 79 and a low of 60. That's your noonday look at the updated Agriculture weather here on your Ag Check radio station. 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

0: I'm Lauren Simonetti, and this is the Fox Business Report.
1: The major averages are lower in afternoon trading as the tech-led rally continues to lose momentum and as 10-year treasury yields continue to spike. Oil prices are slipping after President Trump said that he would hold off on attacking Iran at the request of Gulf leaders. U.S. oil West Texas Intermediate crude is over $103 a barrel, while Brent crude, the international benchmark, is hovering around $110. Investors will be digesting a batch of earnings this week, including results from NVIDIA on Wednesday. Its stock is down nearly 1% today. Its results could be a test of the recent tech-fueled stock market rally. And shares of CoreWeave down 6% after the Wall Street Journal reported that Alphabet and Blackstone plan to create an AI cloud company to rival CoreWeave using Google's specialized chips. That's your Fox Business Report. I'm Hillary Barsky, invested in you.
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3: 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Soybeans are back to mixed, but remain mostly modestly higher. U.S. planting and emergence are ahead of average, with more rain in the forecast for some areas. Soybeans had that ongoing optimism about new demand from China, even if the specifics have not been all that easy to come by. July beans are up a half at 12.13 and a half. August is 2 1/4 higher at 12.13 and a quarter. July bean meal's down $1.40 at 3.33.10, and July bean oil's up 4 points at 75.67. Corn's mostly lower. Planting and emergence are faster than normal, and while more near-term delays are probable, conditions in other areas are favorable. There is some talk that China could buy U.S. corn due to high domestic prices. July's down a penny at 476. September's a half lower at 481 3/4. And wheat is mixed. The USDA's winter wheat good-to-excellent rating fell again, and soft red winter remains in better shape than hard red winter. Spring wheat planting and emergence are both ahead of most recent years. July Chicago's up 4.5 at 669. July Kansas City's 3.5 higher at 707 1/4. July Minneapolis is a penny lower at 702 1/4. Live and feeder cattle are up sharply on tight supplies as they wait for widespread direct business and Friday's cattle on feeder port. Box beef at midday is up sharply. June live's $1.87 higher at 255.25. August is up 85 at 248. August feeders are 492 higher at 363.77. And hogs are down, with pork lower at midday. Butcher hog markets are a dollar lower. The major direct markets had no comparison this morning. June is down 45 at 98.07. July leans 25 lower at 102.50. Brownfield.
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1: News update, David Van Camp.
2: Well, you know, the Supreme Court, of course, curtailed, rolled back racially drawn congressional maps. They said you can't really do that. That's not legal. That's unconstitutional. Mm-hmm. Well, now the NAACP is calling on black student athletes to boycott Southern colleges because of redistricting that's going on, saying you can't support these universities at all in these places. So if you want to get that sweet NIL money from, I don't know, Bama or whatever, you should sacrifice that because we're throwing a hissy fit.
1: I can't imagine.
2: No.
1: Nobody's, these guys are going to listen to that at all.
2: They're not going. They don't. No.
1: I mean, the NAACP.
2: It's a joke.
1: It has become a joke.
3: Used to stand for something. That was very important.
1: Yes.
3: Mm-hmm.
1: But anymore.
3: Everything else gets hijacked.
1: Oh, yeah.
3: Ideology.
1: All right, we got to get to Nimrods. Here we go.
4: When the going gets tough.
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7: I love the poorly educated.
1: All right. Nimrods in the News. We go to Davison Township, Michigan. You know, it's senior pranking season.
3: Oh, yeah.
1: Some pranks are really good. Some pranks are really stupid.
3: Mm-hmm. You have a stupid one here?
1: Oh, yeah.
3: Okay.
1: So there was suspicious activity in the neighborhood. And somebody calls 911. Hey, there's something going on here. Don't know what it is. So officer responds. And thinking he might be dealing with an act of burglary, part of the senior prank with this kid is having a water gun jumping up out of nowhere and then squirting the officer. Well, the officer sees gun. He draws on him. And in a split second, decides not to shoot. The police chief said, incredible resistance. He could have shot him.
3: Wow.
1: Stupid prank, and that's Nimrod to the News.
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11: This is RJ Crace with your stories
6: now. A proposed bill that would have banned law enforcement use of facial recognition and other biometric surveillance technologies has stalled and will go no further in this legislative session, according to the bill's backers. It didn't advance out of committee before a March deadline and was returned to the House Rules Committee, where it will remain until at least next year. The measure would have made Illinois one of the strictest states on biometric surveillance. Supporters argued facial recognition technology carries risks of misidentification and expanded government surveillance. Opponents said the tools are valuable in criminal investigations and public safety efforts. History of the Heartland will have their 6th annual Living Legends event on Thursday at Doherty's in downtown Decatur starting at 6. They're honoring St. Teresa High School football legends through stories and a moderated panel discussion featuring former players and coaches. The program will be recorded for the group's YouTube channel, and the public is encouraged to attend. More at nowdecatur.com.
11: The midterm fight heats up. I'm Lisa Brady, Fox News. President Trump looking ahead to next week's Republican Senate runoff in Texas, now endorsing State Attorney General Ken Paxton, who's challenging four-term incumbent John Cornyn.
12: I'm so honored to have President Trump's endorsement. His endorsement, in my opinion, is the most significant endorsement that in my lifetime. So when he endorses, it has a tremendous impact.
11: Paxton says he'll be a champion for the Trump agenda. The president calls him a MAGA warrior and says Senator Cornyn is a good man, but that he wasn't supportive when times were tough. Cornyn says Paxton is a weak nominee who will jeopardize down ballot races. One of them will face Democrat James Tallarico in the fall. Early voting for the runoff already underway in Texas. 6 states have primaries today, including Kentucky, where a Trump-backed challenger, retired Navy SEAL Eric Galron, is trying to oust Republican Congressman Thomas Massie. Vice President J.D. Vance is leading a White House briefing.
13: What I think is that the Iranians want to make a deal.
11: Adding he also thinks they recognize a nuclear weapon is a red line for the U.S. This, as President Trump says, pausing new strikes on Iran is temporary.
14: The president's planned strikes on Iran for today were called off as Arab partners say a nuclear deal could be close.
15: We may have to give them another big hit. I'm not sure yet. You'll know very soon.
14: President Trump speaking with reporters outside the White House, where construction is underway for a new ballroom in East Wing.
15: I think it's going to be potentially the most beautiful building in all of Washington.
14: Congress is considering a $1 billion budget request from the Secret Service as part of the East Wing construction. President Trump says funding for the actual ballroom is coming from private donations.
11: Fox's Jared Halpern at the White House. For now, oil prices remain elevated, U.S. crude topping $107 a barrel. 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
22: Showers and storms are likely throughout the rest of this afternoon. Otherwise, expect a mostly cloudy sky. Look for daytime highs today to top out in the low 80s. Showers and storms before midnight, then the sky turns partly cloudy. Overnight lows tonight drop down to 55. Partly sunny, 67 on Wednesday. Partly cloudy, mid-40s Wednesday night. Mostly sunny, back up to near 70 on Thursday. I'm meteorologist J.C. Fultz.
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1: The Markley, Van Camp, and Robbins Show. Jamie Markley, David Van Camp, Scott Robbins. Did you know we're going to lose our republic? And there's a certain someone that's done winning arguments, and that someone would be Gavin Newsom.
3: Ah, he's done winning arguments?
1: Yes.
3: Well, you have to win one before you could be done with it, right?
2: Well, maybe he's just acknowledging that he can't win arguments, so he's not even going to try anymore.
3: You know, David, that's closer to the truth, I'm sure.
1: Well,
3: I'm done winning
1: arguments. He's speaking at the Center for American Progress. Strong words, kids.
27: We have to win. It's all on the line. You just got to win. I'm done winning arguments. With all due respect to the niceties, it feels good, but we're going to lose our republic. Again, the Honey Fathers did not live and die for this moment. I can't celebrate July 4th, the best of Roman Republic and Greek democracy, co-equal branches of government, you know. Popular sovereignty, the rule of law, not at the time where it's the rule of Don. And if it hasn't dawned on you, I remember was spending 90 minutes with Trump in the Oval Office, and I think he honestly thought everything was his. He was showing me the declaration, his declaration. It's a prize. White House, a corruption story happening on our watch.
1: With that, California in the state of what it is right now.
2: Dude, done winning arguments, really?
1: Okay. Yes.
2: Uh-huh. You had a major historic wildfire not that long ago, and your state ran out of water in the fire hydrants.
1: Correct. That's right.
2: Okay.
3: And the exodus from that state rivaled only by Illinois.
2: Yeah.
3: I mean, people aren't hanging around.
1: Oh, no. No.
3: They're taking their business because you've demonized anybody who has gotten rich in California.
1: I know the word gaslight gets used a lot.
3: Sure.
1: That is a great example of just gaslighting people.
3: Man, that bench is awfully thin.
1: Mm-hmm. It sure seems to be so.
3: Wow.
1: Yes. Meanwhile, another Democrat to hear from is Hakeem the Dream, David.
2: Yes, the top Democrat in the House of Representatives. He's ready to go scorched earth on these MAGA Republicans because apparently Democrats...

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0: Showers and storms are likely throughout the rest of this afternoon. Otherwise, expect a mostly cloudy sky. Look for daytime highs today to top out in the low 80s. Showers and storms before midnight, and the sky turns partly cloudy. Overnight lows tonight drop down to 55. Partly sunny, 67 on Wednesday. Partly cloudy, mid-40s Wednesday night. Mostly sunny, back up to near 70 on Thursday. I'm meteorologist J.C. Fultz.
1: News. I'm John Saucier. President Trump speaking to reporters outside the construction zone for the White House ballroom this morning. He discussed ongoing negotiations with Iran, claims the United States was just an hour away from resuming strikes last night.
2: We were going to be striking it would have been happening right now. Yeah, it was all done. The boats, the ships are all loaded. They're loaded to the brim.
1: The man accused of assassinating Charlie Kirk in a Utah court today for a hearing. Judge Tony Graff hearing arguments on some big issues, one of them concerning a motion by the defense to close portions of the July hearing and seal some exhibits. Deputy Utah County Attorney Chad Gruneder began his arguments by saying they want those hearings to be open.
3: The state has tried to make it abundantly clear throughout this process that we favor open hearings so that the public can trust what happens in this courtroom.
1: America's listening to Fox News.
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2: Good afternoon, folks. It is time for the closing market report on this Tuesday afternoon. The closing market report is brought to you by Farm Credit Illinois, a farmer-owned cooperative that provides reliable, consistent credit and crop insurance expertise to help their farm families be successful today and tomorrow. Let's take a look at the closing numbers directly from the Chicago Board of Trade. July corn closed today down 1 3/4 at 475 1/4. December new crop corn closed down 0.25 cents at 497 3/4. And January corn down 0.25 cents at the end of the day at 511 1/4. July soybeans down 3.5 at 1209 1/2. New crop November soybeans up 2 at 1203. January soybeans up 1.5 and ended the day at 1213 3/4. The new crop July wheat up 2 3/4 at 667 1/4. The July meals down $2.20 a ton at 332.30. July soybean oil finished the day down 19 cents a pound at 75.44. June live cattle up $1.17 at 254.55. August live cattle up 35 cents at 239.30. June feeder cattle up $4.45 at 354.20. August feeder cattle getting some activity up 480 at 363.65. June lean hogs down 60 cents at 97.92. And July following suit, down 60 cents, ending the day at 102.15. Continued to trade this afternoon. The Dow Jones down 170 points at 49,599. The dollar is up 10 points. Crude oil down 86 cents a barrel at 107.79. That is a closing market report on this Tuesday afternoon. Thanks to Farm Credit, Illinois.
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0: The Mark McMahon Camp and Robin Show. 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And you hear about some of the side effects. 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
0: News update, David Van Camp.
2: President Trump endorsing Ken Paxton in the Republican primary in the state of Texas over, well, what had been lobbied to him from a lot of people in the Senate was to stick with John Cornyn, the incumbent. And according to Punch Bowl News, after this news broke that he was going with Ken Paxton, a lot of the usual suspects, proven conservative record, people were like aghast and ticked off about this.
0: Okay.
2: John Thune, the leader of the Republicans in the Senate, had this to say.
3: And Senator Cornyn is a principled conservative. He is a very effective senator for the state of Texas. And but I don't, none of us control what the president does. He made his decision about that. That doesn't change the way I feel. I am certainly supportive of, will continue to be supportive of Senator Cornyn and his reelection.
4: How much harder have you made it to keep it?
2: Yeah.
1: You're next, Thune.
0: Yeah.
1: Yep.
0: Voter ID.
1: Mm-hmm. Get it done. Just get it done.
0: No one's talked about it more than me, says John Thune.
1: Well, quit yapping and get it done.
0: But we can't.
1: I want results.
0: I know.
1: Mm-hmm.
0: Yeah, it just seems like the effort was not quite there. Yeah.
1: Nope.
0: I don't think we're alone in that thought.
1: I don't get it either. Overwhelmingly, it's positive. I mean, with the voting population, yeah, they want it done.
0: Yes. So at least with the talking filibuster, you could give that a shot.
2: Yeah. Well, we don't have time.
0: Yes, you do. Yeah.
2: They got dog parades to worry about, man.
0: I know. You're going to bring that up every time, and I can't blame you.
1: Really sticks in the craw of Mr. Van Camp.
2: Well, yeah, it's like you're utter failures, and it's like, well, here comes Jim Justice. Nothing against Jim Justice or Baby Dog. That's his dog's name. But I don't really want a dog parade going on when you should be focusing on actually doing things that the people want.
0: But it's like you have a construction project that needs to be completed by a date. Yeah. And you're like, well, we want to take the day off so we can have team building exercises. Yeah. No, get that out of here.
2: We're going to do trust
1: softball
2: balls.
1: Games, some darts.
0: All right, we got to get to Nimrod.
5: When the going gets tough.
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6: I love the poorly educated.
0: All right. Nimrod's the News. We go to San Dimas, California. Sheriff deputies there investigating a burglary in the neighborhood where they say they uncovered a hidden camera placed across the victim's home. Like, this is curious. It's been concealed in the bushes. And it was connected to a portable hotspot, an external battery pack. Well, a week earlier, sheriff's officials say a landscaper in the neighborhood also uncovered a hidden device in hedges. Discovered a cell phone connected to a power bank and wrapped in green camouflage tape. Basically, they are pretty sure the thieves are using devices to scout homes before committing the burglary.
1: Oh, okay.
0: That much effort. Could you do something maybe that doesn't break the law? And that's Nimrod's in the News. All right, warmer weather's finally here, which means cookouts, ball games, maybe a little time on the water, basically all the good stuff. But let's be honest, it also means heavier food, more sweets, and yeah, maybe a couple extra drinks sneaking in there too. And all of that
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8: This is RJ Crace with your stories now. St. Teresa High School has named Brian Kenny as its new assistant principal and athletic director beginning with the upcoming school year. Kenny is a St. T alumnus. He's currently the principal at Holy Family School, and he's been a football coach and track coach at St. T. Kenny takes over for Tom Noonan, who is leaving to become the head men's basketball coach at Millikan. The city of Decatur has earned Partner of Peace certification after city employees completed human trafficking awareness training through the Center for Prevention of Abuse. The one-hour training taught staff how to recognize warning signs of trafficking and respond safely to suspected cases. City officials say the effort strengthens prevention by involving all departments, not just law enforcement. The certification was presented at last night's city council meeting. And residents can report concerns through a new city webpage or state hotline resources. Don't forget, for more stories, podcasts, and videos, you can visit our website, nowdecatur.com.
9: A midterm message from the White House. I'm Lisa Brady, Fox News, as the conflict with Iran continues.
10: This is not a forever war. We're going to take care of business and come home. That's what the president's promised, and that's exactly what he's going to deliver.
9: Vice President J.D. Vance just wrapping up a White House briefing where he also said the president is concerned about the cost of living.
10: Every single day, he's worried about his fellow Americans. He wants them to be prosperous. He wants them to thrive. He wants them to have good jobs. That's why we've done the things and taken the steps that we've taken in order to create record job growth.
9: But Vance says in negotiations with Iran, the focus is on national security objectives, including ensuring Iran cannot have a nuclear weapon. The president says Iran is begging to make a deal and that a pause on renewed strikes is temporary, allowing for more negotiations after speaking with Gulf allies. As for the midterms, he's now endorsing State Attorney General Ken Paxton in a Texas Senate runoff next week against four-term Republican Senator John Cornyn.
11: In a social media post, President Trump says Paxton is tested at the highest and most difficult levels. The endorsement is a setback for Cornyn's reelection bid. The president says Cornyn is a good man, but was not supportive of me when times were tough. Whichever Republican advances in the primary will face Democrat state lawmaker James Tallarico in November's general election.
9: Fox's Jared Halpern at the White House. Six states have primaries today, including Kentucky, where there's record spending on a House race, pitting Republican Congressman Thomas Massie against Trump-backed challenger Eric Gowron. Vice President Vance also getting questions on the Justice Department's new anti-weaponization fund and whether Capitol rioters who assaulted police would be eligible for potential compensation.
10: We're not making commitments to give anybody money. We're just making commitments to look at things case by case.
9: Earlier, acting U.S. Attorney General Todd Blanche telling a Senate hearing he'll appoint commissioners to make rules for that fund. 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
17: Showers and storms are likely throughout the rest of this afternoon. Otherwise, expect a mostly cloudy sky. Look for daytime highs today to top out in the low 80s. Showers and storms before midnight, then the sky turns partly cloudy. Overnight lows tonight drop down to 55. Partly sunny, 67 on Wednesday. Partly cloudy, mid-40s Wednesday night. Mostly sunny, back up to near 70 on Thursday. I'm meteorologist J.C. Fultz.

Well, good afternoon to you, folks, and thanks a lot for joining us all the way throughout the day for all of your ag news, markets, weather, and information on your Ag Check radio station, Ag Network. I'm Gail Cunningham, your farm director. On this Tuesday, May the 19th, we saw kind of a mixed numbers from the Chicago Board of Trade. Row crops narrowly mixed after somewhat of a quiet session in comparison to what we've had. Trade awaits the China tariff cuts and confirmation of any of the new purchases that was spoken of during the conference. Midday forecast also added some soaking rains for the south, and futures closed basically mixed because of a lot of that. Following Monday's sharp gains, the Chicago Board open interest fell by nearly 11,000 contracts yesterday, but suggesting that the rally was driven by the short covering as opposed to any fresh length. The longs, if you will, with very little fresh news and lacking of any confidence about the China deal that's willing to end its import tariffs on U.S. corn and soybeans imports. The would-be bulls remained on the sideline and didn't get out of the barn. Well, China suggested on Saturday that the details of the United States and China trade pact are being worked out and implied its tariffs right now, which is 10-15%, would be adjusted downward. Chicago Board of Trade traders appeared to be kind of waiting, according to the blogs that you read this afternoon, continues to wait for the Chinese tariff dropped in order to trust what the White House claims to be more or less about $17 billion in additional ag purchases from China. And that was not just corn and soybeans and wheat that saw several ag products into that. Sorghums included in that soybean meal and oil. Purchases from China, it's going to be doubtful whether or not China will fully confirm such totals of that $17 billion in ag products. But in doing so, that would reduce its position as a buyer. Yeah, that's for sure. Well, taking the White House at its word, we see that $17 billion of non-soybean U.S. ag export to China would look like such a total outside of the soybean side of the commodities would be the largest outside of soybean since 2022 and the third largest ever on record. That would account for more or less 400 to 500 million bushels of corn, 30 to 50 million bushels of wheat, and 225 million bushels of sorghum. Well, that size of a shift has got a lot of attention in the trading world, and would likely require a reshuffling of the global grain trade. Amid a lot of the record South American production and some of the non-competitive U.S. pricing that has us in place right now. But for now, the political risk of the deal, that's what they're calling it, the deal, coming to fruition wouldn't allow for very much downside. It'd be a big support underneath the market. And there's an awful lot of traders are saying, well, don't get too awfully anxious to be over 40-50% sold at this point and be patient. Well, that's hard to do when you've got, you need to be above that break even. And if some of the prices with the insurance helps to get over that, well, we'll have to wait and see what China does and if they make a move on tariffs or not. But that's kind of a look at what's happening in the market for it place today and the results from the Chicago Board of Trade. We do appreciate you joining us each and every day here on your Ag Check radio station, Ag Network. I'm Gail Cunningham, and it's a pleasure to have you on board with us. We'll be bringing you a lot of the local ag news along with the national and policy development within the industry of agriculture, the people that feed the world. Yeah, agriculture. Good afternoon.

0: polls close, I believe it's 6 Eastern or about that time. So, you know, people have 2 hours. If you're in Kentucky and you're listening and you're in the 4th District and you're listening to my voice right now, please understand you have the left-wing machine doing everything they can do to help Tom Massie. I'll give you the last word, Billy Cunningham, Great American.
1: Plus, there's a little bit of anti-Semitism going on. The Massie campaign directly or indirectly running these ads attacking AIPAC and attacking Miriam Edelson and others, claiming, you know, I'm not on the side of the Jews. The Jews are kind of with Ed Gallrein. This is the dirtiest campaign you can ever imagine in which group sex is being discussed, cowards are being discussed, and they call a woke Eddie because he worked for some company that embraced DEI principles most companies do. And so all I can say is that I think Gallrein's going to win, but the next 2 hours are critical because the turnout's only going to be about 25%. Imagine 25% turnout in the Republican primary in a state where the governor is a Democrat. Mitch McConnell is kind of, he's in a wheelchair. God bless him. Don't know what he's doing. I love Dr. Rand Paul, except when he rips on Donald Trump. And Thomas Massie, 82% district, and Massey's running against Donald Trump in the 82% district. That's why I have hope. Keep hope alive, Sean Hannity. Keep hope alive.
0: Billy Cunningham, not our first rodeo. We've been through many elections together. We did a swing that is one for the ages. We'll save that story for another day, my friend. God bless you. God bless America. Billy Cunningham, the big one in Cincinnati. Thank you for that full report, my friend.
1: God bless America. Thank you, Sean Hannity. Thank you.
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8: 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Training will be on the 31st from 1 to 2 at the Fairview Tennis Center. Organizers say this is for youth ages 12 and older interested in earning service hours while participating in a professional tennis event. 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The Officer Chris Oberheim Baseball Memorial Tournament returns June 5th through 7th in Forsyth, marking 5 years since Officer Oberheim's death in the line of duty. The second annual event features 34 youth baseball teams in 8U and 9U divisions and memorial activities, including a ceremony, first responder parade, and touch a truck event. 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
10: defendants could face charges. I'm Lisa Brady, Fox News. After yesterday's deadly shooting at a mosque in San Diego, where police say two teen suspects killed three people before killing themselves, police now say one of the guns used belonged to a parent.
11: Law enforcement says a mother did call police yesterday reporting that her son, guns, and a car was missing. The police chief said today they are only 24 hours out, but they are looking into the possibility of charging parents. Now, the mosque imam, the leader, has described the three shooting victims. One was a father and pillar of the community. A second, the husband of a female teacher who lived across the street and rushed to help. The third is the security guard, Imam Abdullah, a father and a man described as always having a smile on his face.
10: Fox's Matt Finn in San Diego. The FBI describing the teen shooters as radicalized online. A day after pausing a plan to resume strikes on Iran, President Trump says they're begging to make a deal. Vice President J.D. Vance says the U.S. is negotiating in good faith.
12: I'm not going to be certain until we sign a deal that we have a deal, but I feel confident enough to keep on doing the work and to try to find a good deal for the American people.
10: He also says it's not a forever conflict, and he argues there has been real progress on the economy as Democrats hammer cost of living in the run-up to the midterms. Six states have primaries today: Pennsylvania, Georgia, Alabama, Idaho, Oregon, and Kentucky, where Republican Congressman Thomas Massie is trying to fend off Trump-backed challenger and retired Navy SEAL Eric Gallrine. There's a runoff next week in the Texas Senate race, with the president now endorsing State Attorney General Ken Paxton over incumbent Senator John Cornyn.
13: Senator Cornyn taking to X to post in part, "It is now time for Texas Republican voters to decide if they want a strong nominee to defeat Democrat Texas State Representative James Tallarico in November, or a weak nominee who jeopardizes everything we care about."
10: Fox's Christian Goodwin. Stocks finish in the red, the Dow down 321 points at the bell. 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
16: Now, this 25th anniversary of 9/11, the Tunnel to Towers Foundation remains committed to honoring the heroes shaped by that day. Heroes like NYPD Detective Victor Vargas, a U.S. Air Force veteran who died from pancreatic cancer after serving in the World Trade Center recovery efforts. Tunnel to Towers honored Detective Vargas by paying off the family's mortgage. 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
17: Soybeans and corn are mixed Tuesday. Cattle finished higher and hogs closed lower. I'm John Perkins with a Brownfield market update. Speed wins. That's why Stein's focused on delivering higher yielding genetics faster than the competition. Why they release more new Enlist E3 lines than any other company. Stein has yield. Soybeans and corn are mixed, adjusting spreads and watching planting. July beans are down 3.5 at 1209 and a half. August is 1.25 lower at 1209 and 3/4. July corn was down 1.75 at 475 and a quarter. September was 3/4 lower at 481 and a half. Cattle were up, had a widespread direct trade and Fridays on feed numbers. June live was 117 higher at 254.55. August was up a dime at 247.25. August feeders were 480 higher at 363.65. With pork lower at midday, June hogs were down 60 at 97.92. July was down 60 at 102.15. Now here's Megan Grebner with Cash Livestock. Megan?
18: Thanks, John. Direct cash cattle trade activity was quiet Tuesday. Bids and asking prices didn't surface. Show lists this week are mixed. Lower in Texas, steady in Kansas, Nebraska, and Colorado. Significant trade volumes likely going to hold out until the back half of the week, especially with the USDA's cattle on feed report coming out Friday. Estimated cattle slaughter was 110,000 head, up 2,000 on the week and down more than 12,000 on the year. The cash hog market continues this inconsistent pattern. Processors have leverage and are controlling the pace of business. The industry is monitoring supplies of market-ready hogs and pork availability. Demand for U.S. pork on the global market has been relatively strong, which does help provide price support, but there are concerns about long-term strength. Domestic demand could see a boost with the return of the summer grilling season. Estimated hog slaughter was 485,000 head, down 1,000 on the week and down more than 2,000 on the year. With John Perkins, I'm Megan Grebner for Brownfield.
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0: Showers and storms are likely throughout the rest of this afternoon. Otherwise, expect a mostly cloudy sky. Look for daytime highs today to top out in the low 80s. Showers and storms before midnight, then the sky turns partly cloudy. Overnight lows tonight drop down to 55. Partly sunny, 67 on Wednesday. Partly cloudy, mid-40s Wednesday night. Mostly sunny, back up to near 70 on Thursday. I'm meteorologist J.C. Fultz.
1: News. I'm John Saucier. President Trump threatening again to resume strikes on Iran unless they agree to a deal in the next few days. Speaking at the White House press briefing today, Vice President J.D. Vance believes Iran wants to make a deal.
2: But I will not say with confidence that we're going to reach a deal until we're actually signing a negotiated settlement here. And I think that it's ultimately up to the Iranians whether they're willing to meet us.
1: The Trump administration repeatedly has demanded Iran surrender its nuclear program. Senate Republicans speaking to reporters as they plan to bring forward the latest attempt in funding ICE and Border Patrol. Senate Majority Leader John Thune on the Republicans' plans.
3: This week we're going to vote on the Secure America Act, which is a piece of legislation that will fund ICE and CBP, not only for this year, but through the entirety of the Trump administration.
1: Democrats have been resistant to these plans. They say immigration agencies need reforms. 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
3: This is RJ Crace with your stories. Now, a proposed bill that would have banned law enforcement use of facial recognition and other biometric surveillance technologies has stalled and will go no further in this legislative session, according to the bill's backers. It didn't advance out of committee before a March deadline and was returned to the House Rules Committee, where it will remain until at least next year. The measure would have made Illinois one of the strictest states on biometric surveillance. Supporters argued facial recognition technology carries risks of misidentification and expanded government surveillance. Opponents said the tools are valuable in criminal investigations and public safety efforts. History of the Heartland will have their 6th annual Living Legends event on Thursday at Doherty's in downtown Decatur starting at 6. They're honoring St. Teresa High School football legends through stories and a moderated panel discussion featuring former players and coaches. The program will be recorded for the group's YouTube channel, and the public is encouraged to attend. More at nowdecatur.com.
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5: They did not die in vain. I'm Lisa Brady, Fox News. That message from police in San Diego paying tribute to the three people killed in a mosque shooting yesterday.
6: Without question, there would have been many more fatalities yesterday.
5: Police Chief Scott Wall says a security guard had a gun battle with the two teen suspects who were drawn outside by two other men who were also killed before the teens killed themselves. The FBI says the suspects met online, used guns belonging to a parent, and left a manifesto against a wide range of races and religions. The vice president is defending the anti-weaponization fund being created by the Justice Department.
7: A $1.7 billion Justice Department fund is intended to compensate any American who believes they were unfairly prosecuted during the Biden administration.
8: If Hunter Biden wants to apply for this particular fund, he is welcome to.
7: Vice President J.D. Vance pushing back on accusations. The compensation fund will provide taxpayer money to friends and allies of President Trump.
8: I think that what we're going to see, hopefully, is the entire country, led by this Department of Justice, turning the page on the lawfare.
7: Asked about potential payments for individuals convicted of assaulting law enforcement during the January 6th riot, Vance says each application will be judged case by case.
5: Fox's Jared Halpern at the White House. That fund, part of settling a Trump lawsuit against the IRS over leaked tax returns. A document on the DOJ website says the deal also includes dropping current tax claims against the president, his sons, and the Trump Organization. Senate Minority Leader Chuck Schumer accusing the president of corruption.
9: Trump could care less that the Americans are struggling to put food on the table and pay higher prices at the pump.
5: President Trump says prices will drop when the conflict ends.
10: They will never have a nuclear weapon. Not going to happen. And probably that's going to be very soon.
5: He says renewed strikes are on hold only temporarily for negotiations. 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
0: 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Heroes like FDNY Lieutenant Edward J. McDonough Jr. McDonough served at Ground Zero. He later lost his life to a related cancer. The Tunnel to Towers Foundation was able to honor his sacrifice by paying off the family's mortgage. Donate $11 a month, and you can amplify your impact with a car or land donation. Just go to their website, the letter T, the number 2, the letter T, .org.
5: The CDC says 18 people who were on a cruise ship hit by a deadly hantavirus outbreak will remain quarantined through the end of the month.
14: Two cruise ship passengers were transferred last week from Atlanta to the National Quarantine Unit at the University of Nebraska Medical Center, bringing the total number there to 18. Now the CDC's acting director, Jay Bhattacharya, has signed an order for two of those individuals who were on board the MV Hondius to remain quarantined in Nebraska. This comes as one woman says she tried to leave but was told she could not, that law enforcement could become involved. Angela Perryman, who has a home in South Florida, told the New York Times she's tested negative for the virus and plans to take legal action. The CDC notes that since passengers left the ship, three additional cases of hantavirus were identified in France, Spain, and Canada.
5: Fox's Jessica Rosenthal. A busy primary day around the U.S. with voting in six states, including Kentucky, where President Trump is backing a challenger to Republican Congressman Thomas Massie. The president's also looking ahead to next week's Senate runoff in Texas, calling Republican Senator John Cornyn a good man, but endorsing State Attorney General Ken Paxton, the winner, to face Democrat James Tallarico in the fall. A country star makes history.
15: She's from Texas, I can tell.
16: Ella Langley's Choosin' Texas is hitting high notes at Billboard. The song making history with a 10th week at number one on the Billboard Hot 100. Only 4% over the survey's 67-year history reached that milestone, and it's rare among country songs. Choosin' Texas is one of just four songs to rule the Hot 100 for 10 or more weeks to make the Hot Country Songs top five. Notably, three have done so in the last three-plus years. Langley set another mark on the latest Hot 100 with Be Her holding at number two, making her the first artist known primarily for country music to claim the chart's top two spots simultaneously for multiple weeks. Michelle Polino, Fox News.
5: A sell-off on Wall Street, the Dow dropping 322 points. Elisa Brady, this is Fox News.
17: Showers and storms are likely throughout the rest of this afternoon. Otherwise, expect a mostly cloudy sky. Look for daytime highs today to top out in the low 80s. Showers and storms before midnight, then the sky turns partly cloudy. Overnight lows tonight drop down to 55. Partly sunny, 67 on Wednesday. Partly cloudy, mid-40s Wednesday night. Mostly sunny, back up to near 70 on Thursday. I'm meteorologist J.C. Fultz.
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21: 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Hard to believe. Don't like the outcome of the Illinois baseball game, but the at least the timing worked out for us. The Dan Hartlib's team took it on the chin against Iowa, but allowed us to have a show. How about that, Jeff D'Alessio?
22: Payback for the NCAA tournament.
21: Same goes for Sports Talk that follows us with the GOAT, Lauren Tate, joining Joey Wright. That's 5 to 6. We're here for the next hour. I'm Jim Rosso, Vice President of News. That's D'Alessio, Jeff D'Alessio, for those at home. He's our editor. Ed Bond is our producer. Just got done working the baseball game. Again, Illinois baseball will play at 9 a.m. tomorrow. Can't lose again, where the hopes of an NCAA tournament berth are over. It's a long weekend in Omaha, Nebraska. You can reach us on the Rudy Wealth Management text line, 217-356-9397. I highly recommend following us on social media, Instagram, TikTok, Snapchat, Facebook, where you'll find a photo from our high school confidential reporter from Centennial, Kennedy Borden. She showed us the senior class trip to Six Flags the Chargers took on Sunday. Pretty cool stuff. Jeff D'Alessio, you got some good news, don't you?
22: I do. Just caught up with Luke Taylor and Rob Lacates in the newsroom. They just returned from the second of two kind of cool school events today. The Champaign-Urbana Schools Foundation's annual Man Henkel Award presentation, which is always a surprise to a teacher or an educator. In this case, the librarian at Franklin Steam Academy. Okay. Rob started his day this morning at Leal, taking photos of Urbana class of 2026 graduates walking the halls of Leal, and they did that at every school in the district this morning.
21: That's pretty cool stuff. We'll hear from old Rob later in the show, hopefully, if he picks up his phone. How about that? Hey, today's guests get extra credit because we warn them it might not happen. All right. You might be on, you might not, depending on baseball. But you know what? Baseball cooperated for us. And thank you to the three that we got coming on board. Today's front page newsmaker. He's president of the board at Tri-City Country Club. Snazzy nine-hole layout in the fine city of Villa Grove. Welcome aboard, John Schweihart. How you doing, John?
23: I'm great. How are you guys?
22: Hey, John. Good. So tell us, can you give us an update on your clubhouse project, the timeline particularly? It's been a long time coming.
23: Yeah, it has. we had an optimistic goal of Memorial Day weekend here, and it doesn't look like we're going to come close to that. But we've done some add-ons and things that are going to be needed and push back the timeline a little bit, but we're very excited. It's, you can start to see they put the bar equipment in, and you can start to see where everything's going to be located, and The patio is enormous, overlooking the golf course. It's just going to be great. We're so excited.
22: What's the part of the existing clubhouse that Beth says this was built during the Truman administration 76 years ago?
23: Well, it's served its purpose, but you know, it's time to move on, and we've added on a few times in the past, you know, this is 40 or 50 years, but every month we get our meeting and get a reminder it's time to to move into this new building. Just something going wrong here and there, and it's time.
22: How about the upgrade that you're most looking forward to?
23: That's hard to tell. I think the outdoor patio is going to be wonderful. We're also going to have a great big practice green to the east of the clubhouse, and my wife and I coached the golf team, and we had a little 1,500 square foot practice green to work with before that.
22: Nice.
23: So this will be, you know, maybe five times the size of what we had. Should be a fun area for kids, and you know, maybe even after our men's league, the guys come out and have a little side bet or something just for fun. Another place for people to hang out and have a good time.
21: Talking to John Schweihart from Tri-City Country Club. One of my favorite courses. There's still beer available right there, John.
23: Yeah, that's right.
21: Okay. Yep. Just checking.
23: Yeah, we've got a full bar and a great restaurant. Our new kitchen's going to be about double the size of the one they're currently operating out of. We're going to add a golf simulator room, have like a shuffleboard and golden tee, maybe some other, you know, games for the kids or big kids, who knows. it'll be a fun area, you know, help people stick around after dinner or whatever.
22: So picking up where Jim left off, I am famished after looking at the photos of some of your specials on the website. Crab legs, mm-hmm. Reuben's breakfast buffet. Is the food as good as it looks? And who is the cook or chef that makes it go?
23: Yep. So Steve Douglas has been our restaurant manager for several years, and he does a great job. And I think, you know, when we move to the new building, it's going to be sky's the limit. That should be a much more appealing job, you know, for other employees and getting help. And, you know, membership should also see an uptick as well.
22: Yeah, I was going to ask you, how many members do you have, and do you expect the upgrades to lead to a membership drive?
23: Yeah, I do, and we're in a good spot. I mean, post-COVID numbers have ticked up. I think you don't want to get too many to where it's a problem to eat or get out there and play on the golf course, but no, good problems to have. We've got our cart storage is completely full, so that's good for retention. And you know, we're talking about building another cart shed to supply and demand purposes. So no, it things are going great, and we're at a very good spot. So
21: good to hear from you, John. Appreciate it. You got a ball game to go to, and hey, we're looking to our first News Gazette Radio open later this year, so maybe we'll bring it to Villa Grove.
23: Yeah.
21: If that works out, and you're looking, what did you tell me? Again, 4th of July, hopefully, perhaps debut,
23: yeah,
21: and everything?
23: I think maybe a soft opening before that to kind of work out the kinks, and yeah, we should be open in late June or early July, so.
21: All right. Not only do you do a good job of the course, but your coaching must be masterful, because Ella, your daughter, had a whole fun bringing her in here for a two-time all-area girls golf pick for the news.
23: We appreciate
21: that. You taught her everything, I understand, John.
23: Well, she listens to Grandpa more than she listens to Dad. But
21: that's excellent. Yeah. All right, good luck at the softball game tonight for the Blue Devils. Hopefully things go your way. And again, we'll touch base with you as you get closer to opening day.
23: Okay, thanks again.
22: Thanks, John.
21: John Schweihart checking in from Tri-City Country Club. I like my 9-hole courses. I asked him earlier, is it time to go to 18 holes in Villa Grove? Mm. And there's probably just landlocked, probably not enough space to do that. Kind of like Monticello's got nine holes, Junior, you know that.
22: Yeah, you're talking German
21: Gibson
22: to me.
21: Gibson City has 12 holes. I kind of dig the non-18 layout.
22: Yeah, I like that too.
21: Good stuff. Thank you, John, for joining us. All right, it is 4:15, News Gazette Radio, powered by GTPS, kind of a on-the-fly version because we didn't know if we were going to have a show or not. But thankfully we do. We're going to be here till 5 o'clock. Today's headline maker, he is the commander of Sydney American Legion Post 433. They got all sorts of stuff coming up, and that includes a participation in Thursday's Poppy Drive here at the Radio Center on Fox Drive. Bill Hinch, thank you for joining us today. How you doing?
1: I am doing just fine. Thank you. Yourselves?
22: Great. Thanks for coming on, Bill. This is Jeff. How long have you been part of this Poppy Drive?
1: I moved to Sydney here in 1974, and I've been doing it ever since.
22: Wow, that's great.
1: So it seems like I've been handing poppies out for years.
22: We wanted to find out about this cool twist on decorating the cemetery for Memorial Day. Tell us a little bit about that.
1: Well, we are going to do two things. One, the auxiliary lines that drive through Sydney, East Main Street from the west going east and then north up towards the cemetery. They line the cemetery or the roadway with American flags. And then we're going to decorate the graves tomorrow. And we have a little process by which we know who are veterans and who are not. And it makes it easier. We glue little red crosses to the top of the tombstone a little bit off to the side so we know who is a veteran and who isn't. And we try to get out there, but our number is a little bit small. So this year we needed some help, and last year we needed some help too, at which time my adjutant, Bill McLean, talked to the baseball coach over at Unity, and some of his baseball players came over and helped us put the flags up, and they're going to do that again this year. So we're looking forward to seeing them and having them there.
22: That's great. How many veterans are buried there?
1: Oh, wow. I don't know. When I get done with the flags, I think it's over 280 some.
22: Wow.
1: So it's quite a few. And with our museum up there, we're keeping track of who all went in the service. And it's amazing that we found out that 153 boys entered the military during the Civil War alone from Sydney Township, and that
22: wow.
1: in itself is amazing. And when you look at all the casualties, we've only had four casualties. We had two in World War II and two in Vietnam.
22: Wow.
1: And we honor them on Memorial Day when we have our service at the cemetery.
21: Talking to Bill Hinch, commander of Sydney American Legion Post 433. Again, Main Street on Sydney is going to be decorated with flags leading up to the cemetery.
22: As a veteran yourself, is there someone special that you think about every Memorial Day?
1: In a way, I do. Something happened to me when I was over in Vietnam, and that happened in, October of 1967. I was on board an airplane. I was a flight engineer on a cargo airplane, and we got hit pretty heavy on takeoff. And the soldier that I gave my seat to, because we were loaded to the gills, he got shot in the back. Ugh. And I think of him often. In other words, I know he survived, but I don't know where he is or who he was. And I've got letters in now to the record section there in St. Louis, and I haven't heard anything back from them, but I know it's going to take a while to track all this down. So I'm being patient in my wait, but I think of him often. I think of my brother. My brother has since passed away, and he was in the Air Force, and he was over in Germany. He's the one that took pictures or developed the pictures after the jet fighters would fly over restricted areas and stuff like that.
2: Oh, wow.
1: Pictures.
2: Wow.
1: So anyway, yeah, those are the two people I think of. And then my father-in-law, Earl Thorndike, he had three battle ribbons. And he was one of the first ashore because he drove a bulldozer and he helped clear the runways and the beach areas so the guys could come aboard. So, yep, I think of those people a lot.
22: Wow. So, how long did you serve and what age were you when you started?
1: I came in the service in 1964 and I was discharged in 1968. I spent 67 through 68 over in Vietnam.
22: One of the favorite stories we like to tell every year, a couple times a year, is when veterans get to go on the honor flights. You've been on at least one, right? Can you tell us about what that experience was like, if you could?
1: Wow. Let me tell you, our adjutant, Bill McLean, just came back from one. And I tried to tell him what was going to happen, and words just don't do it. In other words, you have to go there. I encourage all the veterans that serve to get in, you know, to contact the honor flight system and get on board, because I think they only make 4 flights a year out of Champaign. I think they start in May, June, July, and then August. But anyway, we took off. Went to Springfield and we spent the night there and we took off from Abraham Lincoln Airport real early in the morning. Got to Washington, D.C. It was a wonderful flight. They honor you when you land because the fire trucks come out and spray water over top of you.
2: Wow.
1: And, they take you to various locations like the Iwo Jima, the Air Force, the Navy, and the museum there. And World War II memorials, and we didn't get to see Lincoln Square or Lincoln Memorial because they had something going on there. But anyway, the highlight for me was standing in reverence to the Tomb of the Unknown Soldier. Mm. And if anybody's ever been there, they need to go there. And it was very memorable for me. And then going to the wall. I took a piece of paper and I scratched out the two people that I knew that lost their lives in Vietnam. So anyway, it was wonderful to go on. Like I said, I encourage all the veterans, regardless if they've gone once, maybe they can try to go twice, but it's really a thrilling day. It's a short day because it's only one day. And you fly there and you come back at night. And when you come back, I can't believe the hallways were lined with at least 500 to 1,000 people waving flags, clapping their hands, shaking your hands. It was just wonderful.
21: Bill Hanch, we appreciate everything you do. And looking forward to seeing post 4:33, 6 a.m. to 8 a.m. Thursday here at the Radio Center, kicking off Poppy Day. And then looking forward to your ceremony. When is that, Bill, to tell our listeners in Sydney?
1: Okay, well, we're going to be out there at WDWS from 6 to 8. And then on Memorial Day, it's 10 o'clock, 10 a.m. Monday morning, 25th, at the Mount Hope Cemetery.
21: Great.
1: And our guest speaker is the Reverend Doug Kirkerwood from the Sydney Christian Church. And we got last year and then this year, for the last 2 years, we've had a cannon. It's a Civil War cannon that's been, what you've called, taken apart and put back together and refinished and everything.
21: That's great.
1: It belongs to Jim Wood here just south of Sydney.
2: Wow.
1: and he brings it in, and we fire it four times in memory of the four guys that lost their lives from the Sydney every year. So we're looking forward to that. And then on June 14th, which is Flag Day, and it's on a Sunday this year,
2: mm-hmm.
1: at 5 o'clock at night, we're going to retire many flags. It seems like we get more flags every year. I think this year we got 325 flags that we're going to retire by putting them in the fire, and we have a program for that, and it's very touching, and it's right at sundown, and we close it with taps, and it's quite appropriate.
21: Bill Hinch, thank you so much. Wonderful, powerful stories, and we will catch up to you this week. Might see you tomorrow morning, okay?
1: All righty.
21: Thanks, Bill.
2: Thanks, sir.
1: Talking to you guys.
2: Appreciate it.
21: That was great.
1: Okay, thank you.
21: See you. Bill Hinch from Sydney Post 433, doing wonderful things. Again, that Poppy Drive is Thursday, 6 a.m. till all the way to 6 p.m. here. 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All right. 426 News Gazette Radio, powered by GTPS Insurance. Let's take a break, Ed.
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21: Dave Leek in for Brian Barnhart. There will not be any Penny for Your Thoughts tomorrow as we'll be carrying Illinois baseball from the Big Ten Tournament. That's at 9. 429 News Gazette Radio, Jim Rosso with Jeff DeLessio, Ed Bond. We're here till 5 o'clock. That's when Joey Wright and Lauren take over for sports talk. That will lead us to 6 p.m. No Little League baseball tonight. I think yesterday got rained out, doggone it. Jeff DeLessio. Tomorrow, Farm Family of the Week. You'll get to meet the Sharps And this is always, this, I always get a chuckle when someone tells me they live in rural Thomasburg. It's factually correct.
22: Is that considered Flatville?
21: I don't know. I love it though. Rural Thomasburg, it's great stuff. Farm family, we've been doing that for about 6 or 7 years. Been doing Teacher of the Week longer than that. And we got a special edition of it coming in Thursday. In your News Gazette. And to help explain this, we're bringing in a special edition of a family at Southside Elementary. Let's start with the mom, a music teacher who I do believe has been our Teacher of the Week in past, Abby Kroll. Abby, how you doing?
0: Hi, everybody. I'm great. Thanks for having us. How are you?
22: Good. Thanks for coming on, Abby. So yeah. You want to tease this? We're trying to figure out how to tell this story. Why don't you, you're a pretty proud mom, I would imagine, right now.
0: You know, I'm a proud mom of my own twins who are fifth graders, Margo and Ruby, but I'm a really proud teacher to be part of the Southside community. And I'm going to get out of the way of this conversation because as much as I love to celebrate everyone and our lives are better because of these teachers at Southside in every sense of the word, this was my daughter's idea. To kind of take this on and celebrate and honor their teachers before the close of the school year, before they leave Southside.
21: That's great. We're going to welcome, I think, Ruby first, fifth grader at Southside. Now, here's how this story went. We received a nomination. We get these a lot saying, hey, so-and-so should be our Teacher of the Week. But this came from an entire fifth grade class who used Google Docs to get comments from several students about why these two teachers should be Teachers of the Week. So, Ruby, explain kind of how you organized all this and got it going.
2: Oh, hi.
22: Hey, Ruby.
2: My sister Margo is also going to help tell this story. But first, we got up a Google Doc, and we made a table, and we wrote the names on there. And me and my sister both wrote a comment. And I sent it to all my classmates. And then I brought it, when I brought my computer to school, like, I don't think anybody knew about it. So I passed my computer around for everybody.
22: So how many people did it, how many kids ended up contributing to this? About.
2: Pretty much all. Pretty almost everybody, I think, which is 50 kids. So almost like 50 kids, maybe. Wow. Maybe closer to 30 or 40, but a lot of people.
22: That's definitely a record for our Teacher of the Week award. So tell us in your own words, what, either of you, what makes, Mrs. Davis and Miss Dyson so special to you guys?
2: Hi, I'm Margo. They make us so special because, they teach together and with 50 kids, and they make learning really fun, and we don't know how they keep up with all 50 of us.
21: We're talking to Ruby and Margo Kroll, fifth graders at Southside, and part of the nomination really struck me. This class came in August of 2020, which of course was Zoom. Kindergartners on Zoom. Now they're fifth graders about to graduate on Friday.
2: Yep.
22: Do you like the in-person experience better?
2: Yes.
21: It's a big week for Southside. Of course, Friday is a graduation that includes a promotion ceremony and a parade and a concert.
22: And then you have Finding Nemo, I believe, almost the entire school taking part in that.
2: Yeah.
22: On Saturday. What are you looking forward to more, graduation or Finding Nemo?
2: Graduation. I think it's kind of 50-50.
22: Okay. What roles do you guys play?
2: I'm anchor. I'm the hammerhead shark. I'm Margo. I'm the hammerhead shark. And I play Nemo.
22: Oh, wow. The star.
21: Well, I'd like to thank you two, for what you guys did and all your fifth grade classmates. It's a one of a kind nomination that you'll see in your print edition on Thursday's paper. Congratulations on making it through Southside, all right? And good luck in middle school.
2: Thank you. We love our teachers, so we're really happy this could happen.
0: Yeah.
22: That's great. You made it happen.
2: Thank you so much.
21: Thanks, guys. And I think, Abby, is there a clip to send us off on?
4: Oh, sure. Girls, you want to do a little preview? Okay, here's a little preview of Nemo that opens at the Virginia Theater May 21st, 22nd, and 23rd. Here we go.

0: great stuff.
1: In the big blue world, wonderful sights to see. In the big

0: That's excellent. Ruby Amaro Kroll, thank you for the performance. That's this weekend at the Virginia. Abby, thanks again for organizing this, and read all about it in Thursday's paper.
1: Thank you.
0: See you guys.
2: Thanks, guys.
0: That was the Kroll family. Many townies, if you will, including my kids, know Abby's mom,
2: mm-hmm.
0: Sally Burgett, who taught kindergarten at Southside for, I think, about 30-some years.
2: Yeah.
0: She's still in town, still.
2: Well-decorated teacher. In
0: good
2: town.
0: Stuff. I think that was our first live performance since the show started. Live?
3: Jonathan Butler Duplessis.
0: Oh, he did say, yeah. Okay, second. Well, first live performance by fifth graders.
2: That's right.
0: Fifth grade twins. How does that sound? Top that one, Junior.
2: That was
0: all right, 437 News Gazette Radio, powered by GTPS. We'll be back in a jiffy.
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0: 440 NewsGazette Radio again. So thankful to have a show today. I'm Jim Rosso, Vice President News. Jeff DeLessio, our editor. Ed Bond, our producer. Thank you for our on-the-fly guests who were kind of left in limbo due to baseball, but they all have all delivered in a big way. John Schweihart checking in from Villa Grove, talking about that golf expansion. Bill Hench, just wonderful stories. Jeez, oh, Pete. Yeah. I don't know if wonderful is the right adjective.
2: Powerful.
0: Yeah. I think I'm going to sneak down to Sydney tomorrow to check out those players helping out decorate. Yeah,
2: that's cool.
0: And how about the Crawls? Margo and Ruby, fifth graders at Southside, live performance. Finding Nemo.
2: Virginia.
0: You remember those songs, Jeff DeLessio?
2: I do not. But I will tell you
0: later. Maybe you need to get out more.
2: I will tell you about Grogu singing later in the show.
0: We welcome in to save the show, Rob Lacates, the versatile type from EIU, about to wrap up his first year here at the News Gazette, doing wonderful stuff.
2: Is that right?
3: Your first year on August 5th. I'm looking forward to it. He
0: kicked off his work. I don't even think you were hired yet. No, you came went to the Boys and Girls Club and helped us.
2: Oh yeah,
0: do a demonstration.
2: Yeah,
3: it was us three, and then Jana joined as well.
0: That's right.
2: Yeah, I forgot about that.
3: Kids turned into crime solvers instead of.
0: That's great.
2: That was wild. Yeah,
0: I haven't been invited back. Don't know why. All right, Rob does a bunch of stuff for us, including Farm Family of the Week.
2: Yeah, tell us about this week's Farm Family.
3: Yeah, so we have the Sharps. They farm in like rural Thomasboro area and then all over Champaign County, western region, I believe. They're a fairly relatively young farm family compared to the like fifth and sixth generations we have in the area, only sporting two generations. They're raising the third right now. Interesting thing about them is the father in the family, Adam Sharp, he is on the Champaign County Farm Bureau. Mm. Does a lot of interaction with the ag in the classroom, which is probably, most classrooms in Champaign County and beyond have some sort of ag in the classroom feature throughout the year, at least once or twice. I know whenever I was in school, we had it several times out in the Arthur Lovington, Atwood, Hammond area.
2: Okay, so a little inside baseball here that is anyone who's done Big Ten or Beyond the Boardroom knows that you usually get an email from me around 2 a.m. And often followed up by saying, what are you doing up so late? Well, one person who's always up then is Jennifer Ivory Tatum. About 1 a.m., which is when I usually get emails from her, she reminds me that today is a big day in Urbana with graduation on Thursday. Was afforded to Rob, and Rob hustled over to Leal this morning and witnessed what?
3: So there are around 80 graduates that signed up for, they call it the grad walk. They've done this in the years past, but this was the most they've had in X amount of years.
2: Okay.
3: Consists of all the graduates going and clapping hands of the little kids there, second through fourth graders, saying hi to their teachers. There's around, I want to say, like maybe 15 of them mm-hmm. who in that 80 that had gone to Leal. And so, big hugs. Big emotions there.
2: And they did it at every school in the district this morning. Mm-hmm. So they had like half hour windows throughout the whole morning. So that's kind of cool.
0: Taking buses around, a smart idea by the Urbana mm-hmm. kids, and that wasn't the only festive occasion you were at today as in the role of photographer.
3: No, I went to Franklin Steam Academy with one of our reporters, Luke Taylor. He's covered things like this in the past, but it was a surprise awarding for a librarian who had zero clue that right. any sort of war was happening. Her book club kids knew. Somehow managed it. I mean, it's middle school guys keeping secrets from middle schoolers and them not telling anyone. That's kind of impressive. I had absolutely no clue. Super shocked. Super appreciative.
2: Mm, great.
0: Rob Lacates, that's his main role with us, photographer. He's been involved in a bunch of surprises just this month with our Athletes of the Year, with Dane Eisenmenger at the Philo Tavern. You mm-hmm. snuck in there, and maybe the giant camera gave something away.
3: No, I kept it underneath the table. He didn't even see it. He didn't see it.
0: It's pretty good, and you were in Cisna Park for Addison Lish and her surprise as Athlete of the Year. Pretty cool stuff, Rob. All right, the Farm Family of the Week tomorrow. Thank you, Rob Lacates, for joining us.
2: Thank you.
0: He's doing good stuff. You can check out his galleries from last night. I think he covered Champaign Central and Muhammad Seymour Soccer. Those two teams will square off Thursday for a regional championship. He's also a story on Champaign Central softball. If you got any Farm Family of the Week nominations, we'd love to hear them. As always, just email any of us. Email Jeff DeLessio at 1 a.m. like several superintendents do, and he will pass that on. All right, 446 News Gazette Radio, powered by GTPS. Let's take our final break right now.
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8: Dave Leek in for Brian Barnhart. There will not be any Penny for Your Thoughts tomorrow as we'll be carrying Illinois baseball from the Big Ten tournament. That's at 9.
9: That's the soothing voice of Dave Leek, who's filling in for Brian Barnhart this week. Penny for Your Thoughts. Good stuff. Brian's on the road for the next couple weeks. Jim Dye's going to do some pinch hitting next week. Dave Leek, of course, we grew up getting tours of the planetarium for old Dave.
10: Brian's on another one of those cruises with listeners, right?
9: Yeah, I got a picture from him this morning.
10: Did he?
9: Yeah, it looks very European.
10: Yeah.
9: I think they're in Italy now.
10: Yep.
9: Is that right?
10: Yeah.
9: Is it the Colosseum, Ed Bond says.
10: Oh, nice.
9: Apparently. Maybe he's finding some, maybe he'll see some Illinois basketball coaches over there recruiting. Never know who.
10: Giuseppe from Torino.
9: We're here for about the next 8 minutes or so, again, before sports talk. One more a reminder to stop by Thursday at our parking lot, 6 a.m. to 6 p.m. Pick up a poppy, make a donation, say hi to the, I think, at least 6 or 7 different American Legion posts, from the area. We'll be manning the tent out there. Hopefully it's good weather. Plenty of other stuff in the news. We're kind of on a teacher role, education role today. Wonderful stuff. Junior, you got some news from Muhammad, I understand.
10: Yep. The familiar face will move into the principal's office at Lincoln Trail Elementary next school year. Caitlin Schroeder, who taught fourth grade at the school for 9 years and is a Lincoln Trail alumna herself. She spent the past 2 years as dean of students at the district's other elementary, Middletown Prairie. She's succeeding one of our favorites, Megan Hunter, who's not leaving Muhammad the village, but has taken a new job out of town. She's going to be the assistant superintendent in Rochester. She leaves on top with Lincoln Trail among 4 Muhammad schools that received exemplary report cards from the state last fall.
9: I think Megan Hunter was 40 under 40 at one time.

0: I'm brought to you by Central Illinois Business. On that topic, those nominations opened yesterday. Mm-hmm. 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Dan Marker came on and kind of explained that. So if you got somebody who's making a difference in the community or in about an 8-county area and not quite 40, write us. All right.
1: She's also a Beyond the Boardroom alum, and if you ever have any ideas, listenership, for people you'd like to see featured there, after 333 weeks, I'm running a little dry, but actually got four this week, so I got a little bit of, that's how it usually goes, but always looking for nominations, and you can call me or text me or email me anyway.
0: You can find Jeff D'Alessio on the various ways. Stop by 2101 Fox, knock on his office door.
1: The window, yeah. Just knock outside the window.
0: Like those geese. Bailey Buzz runs every Thursday. That's a full page devoted to all things Vermilion County. Junior, you might be adding to it this week, I've been told.
1: So here shortly, according to another one of our favorites, Town Hall contributor Lori DeYoung, a time capsule that was put in the ground in Fithian 50 years ago will be opened in the Vermilion County Village of 500. The event being put on by the Fithian Women's Club is set for 5 p.m. today.
0: Hmm.
1: There's a little bit of controversy going on there.
0: You got 8 minutes to get there.
1: Yeah, they didn't advertise it as a public event. People on Facebook were saying, I'm showing up anyway. So it could be a little squirrely there, but we'll have coverage of that. And I think Lori's going to write something next week's town hall about that as well.
0: I can't get enough time capsule openings. I really dig them because usually there's a newspaper involved.
1: Yeah, there's nothing like, the big get isn't there at the end though, like the war medal or the, I don't know.
0: Geraldo Rivera.
1: Yeah.
0: Digging through that stuff. speaking of Fithian, Oakwood High School is the subject of our program. This fall, where sports editor Matt Daniels basically bugs the snot out of the program for about 3 months, follows him around, tells the behind-the-scenes story. So congratulations to the Comets, up-and-coming Comets. Board of Trustees this week, lots of coach updates.
1: Yeah, so we've talked about Brett Underwood getting we don't know the financial details yet, but he's going to get a extension that will pay him, put him in the class of the highest paid coaches in the country, which he already was last year. The assistant coaches are getting, bumps ranging from $25,000 to like $300,000. But there's also one we just found out about this morning. This one's not on the official agenda because this kind of stuff doesn't appear in there, but State Representative Steve Reich, who joined the show last week, let us know this morning that he's coming down to Urbana Thursday to address UI trustees about his, what is a popular resolution, based on Facebook comments and, clicks. It calls on U of I trustees and officials to remove the geese in Geese Memorial Stadium and find another way to publicly thank the generous donor for his $100 million gift to athletics. Seem to be, there's a little bit of some people think that this might actually lead to something. I think most people think that it's probably, that ship has sailed, but it's still something people are definitely interested in and definitely want to comment on social media.
0: Trustees, again, on Thursday, we'll have plenty of coverage, both online, in print. If you noticed, it's safe to go on campus again, Junior. They've switched the lights to blinking.
1: And Luke is going there. And actually, after the trustees meeting, they're having their first meeting of the presidential search committee, which will be tasked with recommending or helping with the search that will replace Tim Killeen after this time next year.
0: Oh, well, okay. I was going to ask you how long you think
1: another full school year. But, it'll probably be – I think the plan was to have it done by the end of the first semester.
0: We know what Junior's doing this week.
1: Okay.
0: Once the show ends, he's going on Thursday. He's going to camp out at Savoy 16.
1: Okay, so this one is for Darth Rosso. between Thursday and Sunday, one of the most anticipated movies of the year, The Mandalorian and Grogu, will be shown 72 times in Savoy alone. It is taking up four entire theaters of Savoy 16. That is on top of the 55 showings in 4 days at the AMC in Champaign. And you can also catch Baby Yoda at dusk on the big screen at Harvest Moon Drive-In in Gibson City Friday, Saturday, and Sunday. That's part of a double feature with The Devil Wears Prada 2. So
0: I don't remember Rocky being on this much.
1: No, I don't think
0: Junior,
1: it was.
0: What in the world? Explain why this is so popular.
1: You know, it's just they tease it so much, and they have a Disney show about it, and you're waiting and you're waiting and waiting, and you know, 3 years later they have a movie. So it's Memorial Day, so it's going to be, you know, it's a big movie weekend, I think, but it's gonna do some box office numbers for sure.
0: Ed Bond, trying to wrap things up here. Well, we'll have plenty of coverage. Our Jana Wiersma, I think, is going to be on site.
1: I think she's going Thursday.
0: She's probably going to 36 of the 72 showings. Jeff D'Alessio, often has a beer at the movie theater. That's how long it's been since I've been to a movie theater. There was never any beer.
1: Actually, often has three beers at the movie theater and makes his wife get one because you can only bring one back to your seat. Yes.
0: All right, that's coming again tomorrow's Farm Family. We have Kathy Reiser checking in as she does. Her mailbag goes live at 2 p.m. every Friday, and then Saturday's print. Here's her tease. There's a new $5 million home going up in Southwest Champaign. Not yours, Junior, right?
1: No.
0: Here she writes, it's just where it's being built that might surprise you. Got any construction that you've noticed?
1: No, just that stuff across from the Y?
0: $1 million home.
1: Or beyond where, you know, the beyond Jacob's Landing and those, but that's almost in Mahomet.
0: Hmm.
1: I don't know. That's a good one. Right. Well, I don't even know what $5 million gets you anymore in Champaign. After looking at some of the property assessments and getting some sticker shock.
0: Anyway, you can submit questions for Kathy's mailbag any time of the day, and you don't even have to use your real name. That's the best part about it. Ed Bond often submits them using Dave Gentry from Philo as the name. I don't know why he does that, but it often leads to good questions because if your manager, neighbor, or something, want to get him to cut his grass,
1: right.
0: Hey, why is this foot-long grass? is that against city ordinance?
1: I've noticed you misspell a few words, so you're not pegged as a journalist.
0: All right, Junior, it's graduation week. Anything else before we let you out of the booth? We got, you said, Urbana on Thursday, Mahomet on Friday. The two Champagnes are next week, Central and Centennial, and yep. You hope to hear from maybe the speakers?
1: Yeah, Garrett Hill over at Unifors, working on that for me. Chris Edmondson at Lake of the Woods is our Beyond the Boredom this week. Sister Bridget Martin at St. Thomas More is next week.
0: Mm-hmm.
1: First nun ever appearing in Beyond the Boredom.
0: Always helpful,
1: yes.
0: Sister.
1: Yes, very much so.
0: All right. Again, thank you for our flexible guests today. John Schweihart joining us from Tri-City Country Club. Bill Hench from Sydney Post 433, which again is here at 6 a.m. on Thursday to kick off our Poppy Day with Ann Roden and crew. And finally, Abby Kroll, Southside music teacher, and her two wonderful daughters, Ruby and Margo, who performed live on air. It was fabulous stuff. Go watch them this weekend at the Virginia Finding Nemo. This has been News Gazette Radio, powered by GTPS Insurance on WDWS Champaign-Urbana.
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3: Pulling back for now. I'm Tom Graham, Fox News. President Trump once again pulling back on a threat and holding off on fresh military attacks on Iran, allowing more time for negotiations.
4: The president's planned strikes on Iran for today were called off as Arab partners say a nuclear deal could be close.
5: We may have to give them another big hit. I'm not sure yet. You'll know very soon.
4: President Trump speaking with reporters outside the White House, where construction is underway for a new ballroom in East Wing.
5: I think it's going to be potentially the most beautiful building in all of Washington.
4: Congress is considering a $1 billion budget request from the Secret Service as part of the East Wing construction. President Trump says funding for the actual ballroom is coming from private donations. At the White House, Jared Halpern, Fox News.
3: The Trump administration is asking for a 13% increase in the Justice Department's budget.
6: This underscores our department's renewed focus on reducing violent crime, combating the fentanyl crisis, strengthening border and immigration enforcement, expanding fraud prevention, and ensuring our law enforcement agencies have the resources they need.
3: Acting Attorney General Todd Blanche speaking before the Senate Appropriations Subcommittee. President Trump is wading into several primary races. He's now throwing his support behind GOP Texas Attorney General Ken Paxton, who's running against Republican incumbent Senator John Cornyn. Vice President J.D. Vance reacting.
7: I've known John Cornyn for a long time, but unfortunately, you know, when it really counted, Ken Paxton was there for the country, was there for the president, and that's why he ultimately earned the president's endorsement.
3: Following the president's endorsement, Senator Cornyn said Paxton would be a, quote, weak nominee. On Wall Street, stocks finishing in the red. The Dow falling 322 points, the NASDAQ off 220, while the S&P 500 dipped about 49 points. 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
10: Now, this 25th anniversary of 9/11, the Tunnel to Towers Foundation remains committed to honoring the heroes shaped by that day. Heroes like NYPD Detective Victor Vargas, a U.S. Air Force veteran who died from pancreatic cancer after serving in the World Trade Center recovery efforts. Tunnel to Towers honored Detective Vargas by paying off the family's mortgage. 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
3: President Trump speaking outside a construction zone for his planned White House ballroom, saying the roof will be sturdy enough for military forces to keep a watch on events.
11: The roof is dead flat with absolutely nothing but strength on it. It's very strong steel. It's drone-proof, and it's meant for our military to be able to stay on it.
3: President Trump also claims the project will be tax-free and will be fully paid for by himself and donors. The Republicans have sought roughly $1 billion in taxpayer money related to the security needs for the project. Many Democrats are fuming over the planned ballroom for various reasons. Some critics of the president, let's say, he's building an eyesore at the historic White House site. Now, there's a call for a college sports boycott in states accused of trying to restrict black voting rights.
12: The NAACP is asking top black basketball and football recruits to avoid public universities in states with redrawn or proposed congressional maps that are expected to weaken black voting representation. And it's asking fans to stop supporting those schools financially with ticket and merchandise purchases. The civil rights organization's Out of Bounds campaign targets 8 states: Tennessee, Louisiana, Alabama, Florida, Mississippi, South Carolina, Texas, and Georgia. It also suggests that current black athletes at those schools consider transferring. NAACP President Derek Johnson says black athletes should not be asked to generate wealth, prestige, and power for state institutions while those same states strip political power from black communities. Chris Foster, Fox News.
3: More than 17,000 people in California facing evacuation orders as the so-called Sandy Fire threatens suburban homes in Simi Valley, northwest of Los Angeles. Wildfire consuming more than 2 square miles of dry brush with zero containment. The fire remains under investigation. Evacuation orders, warnings staying in place for several neighborhoods. And speaking of Mother Nature, severe weather threatening a large swath of the country today from Texas to New England. Extreme conditions Monday unleashing powerful wind gusts and tornadoes in Kansas and Nebraska. I'm Tom Graham, and this is Fox News.
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14: Showers and storms are likely throughout the rest of this afternoon. Otherwise, expect a mostly cloudy sky. Look for daytime highs today to top out in the low 80s. Showers and storms before midnight, then the sky turns partly cloudy. Overnight lows tonight drop down to 55. Partly sunny, 67 on Wednesday. Partly cloudy, mid-40s Wednesday night. Mostly sunny, back up to near 70 on Thursday. I'm meteorologist J.C. Fultz.

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1: Welcome to Pharmacy Facts with Friends. You're here with Lauren Young and Rita Coley as my co-hosts tonight. So happy, I guess, third Tuesday of May. My gosh.
2: I know.
1: Over halfway through May. We have a great show lined up for tonight. We have our first guest in the studio with us, Allie DeLatt from the Decatur Parks Foundation.
2: I know her pretty well.
1: That's right.
3: I didn't know what billing I was going to get for this segment, if I was co-host to the co-host or or guest, or how exactly we're going to do this. I have so many roles within this.
2: I know.
3: Favorite daughter, all the things. I think everybody has a lot of stuff going on. But yes, the Parks Foundation has a ton going on these days, which... everything is exciting, all positive. So, you know, in the last probably 30 days, which sounds like a long time, but isn't, I have had the opportunity to host more than 800 individuals at Scoville Zoo in honor of Judy Locke.
2: Oh, that's so amazing. It brings tears to my eyes.
3: I know. For those of you who don't know, we have a family connection to the Locke family because my mom grew up with the senior, Dr. Locke. He took care of her many, many years ago when their family was going through some medical stuff. So we have just grown up kind of in tandem with the Locke family. And so 6 years ago when I was applying to the Park District, and my mom and I were talking, and she was like, well, that was started by Judy Locke. And it just kind of fit. And so, you know, Judy passed away. And she was just such a dynamo of a person.
2: She was amazing. She really was. She's one of the classiest ladies I ever met.
3: So chic. Literally, it's insane to me because it's like she was wearing palazzo pants and cream and white and bangle jewelry, and everything was like effortless. She was just always...
2: That's how I want to remember.
3: I don't know. It's just like somebody to aspire to. But her family got together, the Locke family, all four boys and their loved ones donated money in their honor so that every first grader at DPS 61 gets to go to the zoo.
2: How special is that? I mean, that's a legacy right there. And she's done so many things that are just like that.
3: Yeah.
2: You know, really a cool thing to know.
3: So that was like the last 2 weeks of April, which, if there isn't enough going on at Scoville Zoo opening in April, all the staff there and all the zookeepers and the volunteers and everything, they do me such a solid because that's really when it's probably the most convenient for the educators. Mm-hmm. And that's whenever we accommodate it because we want, you know, in working with the foundation and kind of like out in the community, we realized how many individuals, haven't been to the zoo for whatever reason, you know, whether it's financially constrained or, you know, travel accommodations or, you know, there's a plethora of reasons why people might not attend or whatnot. But I found it very discouraging when I was in these schools with the Gatorade campaign and hearing that there were kids that were like, what zoo? What do you mean there's a zoo indicator? And it's like, there is an AZA accredited zoo that is free 50 days a year. You can go to the zoo free of charge. Like, you can go in there and see cheetahs and see an emu and see a baby kangaroo and all these things. Or not a baby kangaroo, a baby wallaby.
2: That's really cool, though.
3: And so that's been really exciting. And tomorrow or 2 days from now is actually the last Judy Locke field trip. We had a rain out. So Parsons School is going on the 22nd. So that was at the end of April. And then we had a groundbreaking out at the newly announced clubhouse.
1: Well attended.
3: Yes, almost 200 people, which was crazy to think about it because I think in our minds at the Park District, you're kind of like, is anybody going to show up? Does anybody want to know what we're doing? Like, what's...
2: No, I think you've done a great job because I think there's kind of a groundswell of support. People are starting to talk about it and think about it as a destination. And I wonder if they're going to have banquet facilities out there. And I wonder if they're going to have programming out there. And will they still have meals? Will they still have, you know, you can go there and play pickleball or play mahjong, or you can go there and find out about Medicare and all of these things. I think people are excited about, you know, thinking that it's all going to be under one roof and accessible to all ages, really.
3: It's, yeah, and it's kudos to the leadership team. You know, Clay in coming on right around, or he came in a little bit before I did, but he's really been collaborative with so many other pillar institutions in our community. Not that his predecessor wasn't, but just everybody brings a little bit of a different skill to the table. And I think right now when we're talking about everybody's tightening their belts because the economy and things going up in prices and things like that, we've really kind of seen, like, what are the things that we do well? We do recreation really well. And we've always done senior recreation really well. But then there was a gap, and there is a huge loss of social services for seniors in our community. And so we kind of stepped up when the senior center at 22nd Street decided to close down. We hired some of their staff after the fact. We started taking on some of those roles. We started to get some funding from the East Area or the East Illinois Area Agency on Aging. Talk about a tongue twister. Clay says it very well whenever he talks about it publicly, but it's a lot to get out, and through the Maine County Health Department, and realize that, you know, there are people that need our help, and there are people that are socially isolated that are over 55, and we need to be the resource. So we talked about it at the groundbreaking, which was really, really moving, because I had the opportunity to announce the generous Andrea's family donation gift, and kind of to share a little bit how that was really Mick's legacy. He really had a passion for integrating senior services to be more forward-facing in the community and really bringing senior services to the front. Those were conversations that were started many, many years ago, and we sort of came in to fill a void and how do we fix this problem. It is not a one-stop shop. I know we had talked about that a little bit. We are just one of the many. What we're calling it is an integrated point of care. So we might not be where everything happens for seniors, but we can definitely be a resource for every senior. So wherever that jumping off point kind of needs to be.
1: That's great, because not everyone needs the same services.
3: Exactly.
1: And so making sure that you're a touch point for any individual that does need that, it's nice to know that's where people can go and get that, because there are people that just are not quite sure where to even start. So even having that connection in the community, and sometimes they think, you know, an individual who's been on the Salvation Army board and Catholic Charities board, sometimes they think that if they're not Catholic, they can't go to Catholic Charities to get any of those services. They think that if they're not, you know, very, very destitute and needing the Salvation Army, like cold cots program, that means they can't get into other programming that Salvation Army has. And so I think the Park District stepping up in this way allows seniors to be a little more independent, to be able to find the gaps that they are experiencing and have them filled in by individuals in the Park District.
3: Yeah.
2: Well, I also think if you are new to this community, and you don't, it would be overwhelming to think about where to or how to start finding help, maybe for a parent, or maybe for, you know, it can be really any age that needs that help.
3: Yeah.
2: And being able to contact one person and them being able to direct you with phone numbers and contact information about organizations here in town, that's huge right there.
3: Yeah, it's been really eye-opening, because I would have told you I was pretty well-versed in kind of our local amenities and resources and things like that. And it's been eye-opening to see the collaboration amongst individual organizations, especially for senior services. But also some of the things that I wish we could bolster up a little bit and, you know, really bring to the forefront the fact that, like, you know, if you need help using your cell phone, or you can't hear on your cell phone, whatever, we have complimentary services like that at the senior center. Or if you have a question about renewing your driver's license and the DMV just seems very scary or unapproachable, or you're worried, like, we have advocates there at the senior center that can sort of help you walk through that. Or if you just want to come out and have a cup of coffee, do a puzzle. So much of it has been, we have seen people that came out there for free taxes or for the congregate meal that we have. Mm-hmm. And then they ended up staying, you know, 30 minutes, 60 minutes the next day, 90 minutes a week later, mm-hmm. whatever. They build a really strong community out there, which is exciting.
2: You met people and decided you'd come back the next day. And,
1: mm-hmm. and I think with COVID, there was some of those services that went away mm-hmm. or were paused and then didn't come back the same way they did. And then people weren't sure where they needed to go for certain services. Yeah. And so having that ability to just be a community mm-hmm. area for some of the seniors to go and just mingle and talk to each other and
3: yes.
1: have other things besides just doctor's appointments mm-hmm. or, you know, things like that. This is yeah. just a place for them to connect with other people. And so that's great. The Park District has really...
2: One of the services that I found to be interesting, intriguing, and very needed was the Medicare enrollment. Mm-hmm. I consider myself pretty savvy, pretty knowledgeable about mm-hmm. health care, but that was overwhelming mm-hmm. just to know how to do that, where yeah. to go, what age you need to be to do mm-hmm. that. Mm-hmm. Is that go hand in hand with Social Security? Do you know, all those decisions about what's the best way to handle that. If you don't have someone to bounce that off of or to, you know, that can be, well, you can make some pretty big mistakes.
3: Yeah, right. too. Costly mistakes too.
1: Yes. And you can have you're inundated with so much information whenever you do become Medicare eligible. Mm-hmm. You know, you are very popular. There is no shortage of people sending you.
3: And you don't know what's a scam. You don't know what's a scam. You don't know what's legitimate. You don't know.
1: Yep. So having someone kind of decipher that and help you out mm-hmm. as a non-partisan person, just being able to say, this is the best option for you. Here's the information. Here's the best option. You know, not trying to sell you something or persuade you into doing something that you don't feel comfortable with. That's really great. Mm-hmm. Well, there is an event coming up at Scoville Zoo. You know, we love getting to take the kids to the zoo, but having a sip and stroll is really what, you know, feels like a perfect kickoff to summer.
3: Mm-hmm. We have a lot coming up with two events, actually, in the next week. One is Thursday, called 5 to 9, the ladies' golf outing. That was a reschedule from earlier in the month. There are still tickets available. That's at Overlook, $40. It's this Thursday. Hop on the website or the Facebook page if you're interested in that. This was a thought product of our 100th anniversary year where Clay put us all in a room and kind of said, what do you guys want to do? We want to do a big event, special event each month, or just kind of, you know, collaborate on something. And the ladies of the Park District came together and we said, if we had a golf outing, what would it look like? Like a woman's golf outing, what would it look like? Mini golf with margaritas mm-hmm. and shopping and Lululemon and ice cream and a girl dinner and a coffee to go for the next day and a breakfast to go for the, and so, that's what we have for $40. We've kind of coined it as putt putt prize. You, every third hole, there's kind of something out there that you get to do or be a part of or takeaway experience. And the men of the Park District are working the event. So, our airport director, our recreations director, our IT director, operations, $40, you and your girlfriends can come out. And it's not just for ladies. Anybody can go. We've had to have many men come out there as well or whatever. But it's just a fun kind of night with your girlfriends if you want to do that. We originally had it the week of Mother's Day, but the rain, it was too cold then. So last minute tickets are still available. But the week after that, on May 28th, we have our second sip and stroll, which is an afternoon, early evening kind of night at Scoville Zoo. So it's 5 to 7 mm-hmm. at Scoville Zoo. You get a koozie. There are refreshment stations, adult refreshment beverages around the zoo. And you kind of get to see Scoville Zoo in a new light where you aren't chasing kids, where it's not loud with the excitement of, you know, crowds and things like that. Last season we had about 200 people there. So you really kind of get an intimate tour of the zoo mm-hmm. and you get to go at your own pace and there's snack stations. But yeah, it's just a really fun night to go out there. We coin it that it's like the Zoorific crowd really appreciates what Zoorific is. This mm-hmm. is, if you've never been to Zoorific, try mm-hmm. this first. Mm-hmm. Because if you enjoy this, you're going to love Zoorific. But this is like a good kind of feeder into that because you get to see the zoo in a unique way.
1: Mm-hmm. I love that. And again, like you mentioned, there's definitely a group of people who want to see the zoo that don't get to appreciate all of the different exhibits when they are chasing their little ones around.
3: Yes.
1: And so this is a really good opportunity to get to see the zoo. And there's going to be different interaction with the animals whenever you see them later in the afternoon versus
3: Definitely.
1: Early in the evening.
3: Yeah. So. It's $25 in advance. You can get the tickets at ScovilleZoo.com. Or it's $30 at the door. And come one, come all, we would prefer that you're 21 and over just because it is an adult event. But that includes carousel, train, tour of the zoo, walking tour mm-hmm. of the zoo, one drink ticket, snacks, and commemorative koozie. And it's sponsored by Speed Loop, our great friends at Speed Loop, Carl and Mark Allen.
1: Well, that's wonderful. And so, again, you can still get tickets for the
3: Both
1: 5
3: events.
1: To 9.
3: Yep.
1: That's coming up this Thursday mm-hmm. at Overlook. And then you can put on your calendar for the next Thursday.
3: Yes, the next Thursday will be
1: the 28th.
3: Sip and Stroll, May 28th. And that's the first one. We're actually doing two of these. So there will be another one later in July.
1: Mm-hmm.
3: But I will say what's really fun about it's 5 to 7 is the event time. The zoo will stay open till 8. So if you want to linger and kind of do things on your own, you can. To your guys' point, the animals are a little bit active. It's kind of like when you're trying to put a child to bed and, you know, they will come up with any reason. What's that? What are you doing over there? Oh, I want to brush my teeth or I want like, it's crazy. Some of these animals just perk right up and I've never seen them do that except on the nights where people are there late.
1: This is kind of a preview of Zoorific, what you can expect. And so that'll be so fun. You can get, like you said, your own kind of peek behind the curtain mm-hmm. at Scoville Zoo.
3: Well, and there's a lot of new animals mm-hmm. at Scoville Zoo. So if you haven't been since last season, you will see some new animal faces. Yes. We have a new camel, not new, but a new on display camel. His name is Anakin. He actually just got neutered a little bit ago. So we have our two male camels that are in there. He will be much happier. Our former camel before used to get rut, and that's just like a hormonal change for camels once they mature. And Anakin won't go through that now, so that's kind of nice. I joke that he has the temperament of like a golden retriever. He's just happy to be there.
1: There you go.
3: Yeah, loves his snacks, and he just like is a big old puppy dog out there running around in the camel exhibit. And then we have two new Joey wallabies, which are adorable. And you see them like hop around in and out of their mama's pouch, which just like tugs at my heartstrings. And then we have a newborn baby spider monkey.
1: I'm glad you said monkey at the
3: yes,
1: end of that.
3: A newborn baby spider monkey, which only a mother could love because they're kind of odd looking. They have like no hair on their face and they kind of just look a little silly at the moment. But yeah, it's just a fun kind of time to go back to the zoo and see what's hustling and bustling.
1: There you go. And so again, you can reserve your spot now, get your tickets for that, for the Sip and Stroll mm-hmm. at Scoville Zoo, and just a fun way to get out and see the zoo a little bit differently than what you normally get to.
3: Yes. Come see me.
2: That's awesome.
1: Wonderful. Well, again, Allie,
2: we
1: thanks
2: have been
1: for
2: busy.
1: Yeah, giving us this fun little update. And again, check out the pictures that Park District was able to post and other news stories about the wonderful groundbreaking that mm-hmm. happened at the Senior Center.
3: We worked with Amy Rankin, and she actually filmed the entire groundbreaking. So if you did miss it, you can go back and look at that. That's on the Foundation Park District website, Facebook page. That was awesome. She also did a little bit of a highlight reel. And then we will soon be rolling out some more information about how to support the Senior Center with some naming rights and potential operational funding for things there. So anybody interested in seniors, give me a call. 217-422-5911. I'd love to sit down and talk to you because seniors are where it's at right now.
1: That's right.
2: I think that's really a wonderful thing for the Andreas family.
3: Mm-hmm.
2: That is such an emotional legacy. And to know that that was something that was important to Mick and for them to be able to see that to fruition will really be mm-hmm. an awesome thing for this community.
3: It's the similar thought that, like, there are so many people that are helpful in this community that just have vision. You know what I mean? Mm-hmm. Seeing kind of what not everybody, the potential that not everybody else can see. And he was one of those people. Judy Locke was the same. She created a Parks Foundation decades before our other parks had foundations. And that's why we're at where we're at, because she knew if you want a nice park district, you have to support it. You need donors. You need people that are going to support through this non-for-profit. And so, yeah, that's and advocate for yourself like Lauren does for the pharmacy at the state. Mm-hmm. Judy and Bill and Clay do that for us so that we have a nice park district.
2: Yes. Very lucky.
1: I love that. Allie, thank you so much for joining us.
3: Thank
1: you. We appreciate
3: you.
1: Why don't you let everyone know how they can get in contact with you again if they have any questions about the senior center?
3: Yes. This week, I will be in and out with Zoo Open on Friday, but I am always available via phone at the Park District office, so 217-422-5911. And then my email is adelat@deckparks.com if you ever need to shoot me an email. But, yeah, just swing by the Parks office.
1: Love that. Well, we will be right back with more Pharmacy Facts with Friends, but happy birthday weekend, Oliver DeLatt.
3: Yes, my baby's going to be 8. I'm not ready.
1: Oh, my gosh. That's right. Happy birthday, sweet little Ollie.
2: I know.
1: Oh, that's just a wonderful, wonderful little virtuous little
2: Virtue
1: Award winner.
2: Mm-hmm. He was so sweet.
3: I know, because this is not a – I mean, we're – secrets don't make friends. I'm going to let our listeners know that my son won the Everyday Hero Award at his school and the Virtue of Forgiveness.
2: Sweet.
3: And if that doesn't tell you that he is a much better human than I am, then I don't know what will.
1: That's all you want.
3: He is significantly better than me. And I just love his sweet little heart. And he's the best.
1: That's right. Father Ollie is,
3: I know,
1: you know, he is being raised right there.
2: Yes. We love him so much.
1: That's right. Happy birthday, Oliver.
2: Happy birthday, Oliver.
1: Yay. We will be back with more Pharmacy Facts with Friends in just a few minutes.
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1: Welcome back to Pharmacy Facts with Friends. You're here with Rita Coley and Lauren Young. And we had a great conversation with Allie DeLatte about the Decatur Parks Foundation and all the new and exciting things going on there. So make sure you sign up for some of their upcoming events to kick off this summer season. And, you know, the Devon Lakeshore Amphitheater opens this weekend. So make sure you...
2: That makes it real.
1: I know.
2: And the pool open. I mean, it's just this weekend we're here.
1: Yeah. This is the official summer, start of summer. Well, want to remind everyone that there is, with the summer season, that's also the time that your junior high and high school students are getting their sports physicals for the next academic year.
2: That's right. Several years ago, we started a program where they had an organized school physical offered at the school, which made a lot of sense as opposed to running around and trying to capture those before sports starts in the fall. If everybody goes, you know, to a different place and they've got to get it sent into the school, wouldn't it be great if you just offered that, you know, in a clinic type environment at the school where you could come and kind of one-stop shopping, you would get that physical done. They're there maybe 20 minutes and they see, you know, it's a quick little height, weight, vision. They check for scoliosis to see if the spine is curved. They, you know, ask about injuries. But one of the things that is relatively new in the last year or so, they've also incorporated a cardiac screening. It has the 14 questions that the American Heart Association has added to the Illinois High School Association form. And it is relatively simple as well. It's things, you know, like, have you lost a family member below the age of 50? Do you have exertion with stairs or with running? Have you had childhood asthma? Have you, I'm trying to think of some of the
1: energy drinks.
2: The energy drinks is a question on there as well. Not that they are dangerous, but they could be dangerous if you have an underlying heart condition that you're not aware of. So it's important to look at all of those things.
1: And it always struck me whenever we started doing this process and we started talking with the different providers about the 14 question cardiac screening, and then now it's been implemented into the IESA and IHSA school physical form. So it's not a separate document. It's now in the questionnaire that your parent or guardian is filling out for you. And it always struck me that if you didn't know your family's medical history, if you were adopted, if you,
2: correct,
1: you know, if that maybe there was just some family issues that you might not know the full medical history, this allows you to have that peace of mind that your student is screened.
2: Maybe you had an uncle or, you know, grandparent or whatever that died at a young age, mm-hmm. died before the age of 50, and you don't know if it was heart related or not. It doesn't matter. You would still be eligible to, you know, get, I would say you could get an EKG just as a baseline mm-hmm. so that you would have it, you know, as you age and get older. There's a lot of rationale that goes into why that's significant, why these ages are significant. Mm-hmm. They think about 14, 15, 16 years old, you have most of the growth that you're going to have. Your heart is going to be the size of an adult heart. And so that's why they don't do them when they're 5 and 6 mm-hmm. and 7 and 8. But when you get to be junior high, high school, they think you've had most of the growth that you're going to have. And it's important to look at that point because you're putting so much more exertion on the heart at that age that some of these things, if you're not aware of, now all of a sudden you have organized sports and you're doing, you know, 2 or 3 sports. And, mm-hmm. and so it's important to know if you have that underlying condition. It doesn't mean that it's going to stop you from activity. We've actually never had anyone who was not allowed to participate. What it does do is allow that your school or your trainer or your coach or someone within that facility is aware. And they have a plan. Mm-hmm. You know, if something happens to you, they're aware that there's a history. And we've done a lot of work on making sure there are defibrillators at every school and every gym and every zoo and every children's museum and the Y and everywhere, because we recognize that it's not enough just to know you're mm-hmm. at risk. You need to be able to do something about it. If something happens, you know, we want to be able to do something and intervene. And the earlier that you can get attention for something that's going on, the better off you are. Mm-hmm. So
1: absolutely. The prevention part of mm-hmm. this is, you know, we thought it was the prevention to make sure that the outcome that we experienced did not happen to other families.
2: Correct.
1: Or the outcome that other families have experienced, because there is about a dozen other families in the community over the past few years that have had a similar sudden cardiac event.
2: That's important to know. It isn't just now starting mm-hmm. to happen. What has happened is with social media, we are starting to see, because you see it on TV with basketball players mm-hmm. or football players, or there is an awareness that we're now more aware of the fact that, oh, that has happened at nearly every school mm-hmm. within our 14 school area that we work with. There has been a student who's experienced a sudden cardiac event at every one of these schools. Now, that goes back, our information goes back 20 some years, and there wasn't a lot that could have been done back then. Mm-hmm. We didn't have AEDs. We didn't have the information that would even make you think, you know, there was anything going on with the heart, because mm-hmm. these were young people that seemed otherwise healthy. But that's just not the case. It can happen to anyone at any time. And we're working real hard to make sure we're prepared for that. And one of the things that you can do is get your physical where they have the screening.
1: Mm-hmm.
2: What we offer is the free EKG part. If for some reason there's a red flag on those questions, or just because you would feel better if you had one, we can do that. We can do that the same day. We can do that while you're at the school getting the physical. We can do the EKG. It's read by a pediatric cardiologist in Springfield. They are on board mm-hmm. with this screening. They do this at very, very low cost for us, and we'll send the results back to your primary care physician. And you can have that in your medical record forever. Mm-hmm. You have that baseline. We have normally seen about 10% of the students that are screened. You'll have one that, you know, needs to have an EKG. And it means a lot to be able to have that right then mm-hmm. and get that answer back right away. It takes a lot of the unknowing out of it. And like I say, we've never had anybody who wasn't allowed to play. they may need to have further testing, or, you know, perhaps it's a medication issue, mm-hmm. or maybe they just need to tell you, hey, you know, these are things that might affect your heart and right. give you an abnormal rhythm. So you're aware of what that funny feeling is that you mm-hmm. feel, you know, when you're playing basketball and you get winded, or, you know, those kind of, mm-hmm. that you're experiencing. It's a lot of peace of mind to understand what it is that's going on with you. So I think we've come a long way, but there's definitely an awareness. And now something I think that we can do, we know better, we can do better.
1: Absolutely. And that's so important. And I think over the past decade that we have been doing this, there has been so many other organizations and other things that have come alongside us. So mm-hmm. we wanted to get involved with the cardiac screenings and make sure that the junior high and high school kids, because this is really targeted towards the 7th and 8th graders and the sophomores, 10, juniors, 11, 12, and seniors, yes. because 6th grade and 9th grade, 6th and freshmen, those students need vaccines and additional other things Correct. At their physical, at their mm-hmm. Annual physical. So those students are typically seen in their primary care
2: That's
1: office.
2: Right. That's
1: and so
2: right.
1: 7th and 8th grade, and then sophomore, juniors, and seniors are usually at these mm-hmm. kind of pop-up sports physicals at the different area high schools. We had one so far at Mount Zion High School.
2: We did. Dr. Rutherford was the physician, and they had a clinic last Friday I attended. They had a fairly good turnout. It always surprises me, because knowing, you know, what it's like to get that physical in, I just think it'd be such a good idea for for parents, if they're aware of it, to go. Mm-hmm. One of the things I want to be sure and say today is that it doesn't matter if your child goes to the school where they're holding mm-hmm. the clinic. These are open to anyone. So I've got some dates and some times that you might want to write down, or, you know, mm-hmm. so that you can attend one of these. Like I say, it doesn't matter if I go to Maroa Forsyth and have my physical. Matt Munjoy is going to get that physical to the school where your child goes. Right. That's not a problem. They have that all worked out, and they have a good network among them. So our next one is Thursday, May 21st, and that's going to be at St. Teresa High School from 2 to 5 p.m. That's Thursday, as in 2 days from today. So if you're thinking, let's just get that checked mm-hmm. off the list before we get busy this summer, that'd be a good way to do it.
1: And then your child's coach does not have to hound you
2: That's
1: closer
2: right.
1: to
2: You're not on
1: August.
2: That list of
1: That's
2: delayed
1: right.
2: records. On Monday, June 1st, from 2 to 4, is Maroa Forsyth High School. Thursday, June 4th, from 3 to 5, is at Meridian High School. Friday, June 5th, is at Warrensburg Latham High School from 9 to 11. And June 8th, from 2 to 5, is at Sangamon Valley High School. Let's see. Tuesday, July 14th, from 2 to 4, is at Central A&M High School. And I know there will be another one held in August for Decatur Public Schools. I don't have the date or time yet. Mm-hmm. That'll probably be at Eisenhower High School. Last year was at MacArthur, and they always alternate back and forth. So, like I said, it's not an invasive physical. Mm-hmm. You know, wear your gym shorts and a T-shirt or whatever. You'll be fine. Most of those questions you'll know right off the top of your head. You don't need to bring, you know, records or anything mm-hmm. with you. It is great if you bring a parent, just so that they could ask questions if they need to. If not, we'll do the very best job we can
1: That's
2: do.
1: Right.
2: So it's a nice way to get that checked off your list.
1: Absolutely.
2: I think the cost varies between $25 and $35, depending on which group is doing it, but that gives you a ballpark.
1: Mm-hmm. And again, if there is a red flag that the provider sees as a potential risk for a cardiac mm-hmm. issue, mm-hmm. that is what triggers the next step with the EKG.
2: Correct. The EKG is a look at the electrical study of the heart, and that can give you an abnormal rhythm, and it can make you feel kind of funny. You don't know what is going on. It can make you feel like you're lightheaded. The body has a way of kind of taking away things when we don't listen to what's going on. And so it can make you feel kind of woozy mm-hmm. or drowsy, or You know, there's lots of things that people will say. They have a little cough, just can't get rid of this little cough. Nothing else ever comes of it, but that can also be a sign. So it's something that can make you feel anxious, and you think, you know, I don't know why I'm feeling this way, but it's a good idea just to have that, you know, looked at and get a professional opinion from that physician or provider that is at one of those clinics, and they'll decide. If nothing shows up on the EKG and you're still concerned about it, they may want to do an echocardiogram. That's kind of like an ultrasound mm-hmm. of the heart. That has to be done at a hospital. And we can make arrangements for that. It'll need to be read by a pediatric cardiologist, mm-hmm. which means a trip to Springfield or Bloomington or Champaign. But we can help with that in mm-hmm. regards to getting that appointment made as well. So.
1: Again, just trying to be a resource for those
2: right.
1: families to make sure that they have that peace of mind, they have that information about it. And we did start off with the school physicals and making sure that the questionnaire was in there. Then we brought on the piece of having the pediatric cardiologist mm-hmm. and reading them. And we've also added to our mission because of, like you mentioned,

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1: Professionals.
2: Yeah, I would just really be remiss if I didn't say and, you know, give thanks to the people that helped us from the beginning, because we didn't know. I just knew that I'd been contacted by all these families who had had a similar loss in their family and wondering, isn't there something we could do? And I think each one of them kind of moved this a step forward and moved this a step forward and moved this a step forward. But Matt Munjoy, who was the athletic trainer at Moreau Forsyth, Dr. J, Dr. Joy Sinagram, who was a cardiologist here in town, even Dr. Caceres, by saying no, said, I can't do kids. I can't do kids. Mm-hmm. Look for, you know, an adult cardiologist wouldn't be of any help to you. But he got us to the next step, which is a pediatric cardiologist in Springfield. Dave Krebs, who worked with a ton of kids and knew that this was out there and a problem and encouraged us to try to do something. But Matt Munjoy really put together the process and tied it into the school physicals. And that's just been a win, because those athletic trainers know the kids. They know the ones that roll in 5 minutes before practice with a monster drink. And, you know, he knows the ones that maybe, you know, protein powders and, you know, all the supplements, all the things. So they're an excellent resource.
1: Absolutely.
2: In this with your kids.
1: And we're so grateful to have them as partners.
2: Oh my gosh.
1: Look for more information coming out from Stone Thrown Forward and our partners. If there's a group that is interested in the CPR classes, getting trained, things like that, please reach out to us at 217-620-2354. We can get you connected with the right people. That has been a wonderful addition to our mission at Stone Thrown Forward, is offering that and getting people partners so that they're able to use the AEDs whenever there is an emergency situation and they feel confident that they'll be able to use that CPR training as well.
2: That was also a state of Illinois mandate for the schools to have an emergency preparedness plan. And it's one thing to mandate that you have to have it, but then not to provide the equipment or the training for the people. So, that was one of the things we thought was pretty important.
1: Well, we are going to take our final break. We'll be right back with more Pharmacy Facts with Friends.
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0: From the wild world of D.C. politics to America's culture clash, brace yourself for the reality check you've been waiting for. The one and only Mike Gallagher.
1: I think we're in for a really good day today. It's primary day in states all over the country. All eyes are on Kentucky. I don't know what's going to happen between Thomas Massey and Ed Gallrine. I don't know if Gallrine can overcome the power of the incumbency. There's a lot of passion, a lot of emotion behind Thomas Massey's candidacy. Stephen Miller posted a video that was so powerful, that was so compelling. I think I'm going to play it for you. I got into an argument yesterday with a guy who was a Thomas Massey supporter, and he just kept repeating the same talking points. And I kept asking the guy, well, why do you think Trump is so passionate about getting him defeated if Thomas Massey is so good for America? Look, you could break this down kind of simply. You either think the Trump agenda is the right direction for America, or you don't. If you don't, you're going to block...

0: You're going to try to block everything Trump is attempting to achieve. And that's what Tom Massey has done. And he always does it under the guise of fiscal responsibility until you really do a deep dive into his voting record and you see that isn't even true. There are lots of examples of him voting against great economic initiatives that Trump has advanced, and Massey votes no. He votes no to everything because he's against the Trump agenda. And you can pretend you're not, but the votes are the only thing that count. You can say you're MAGA. You can claim you're... I don't know what's going to happen. I have absolutely no idea. Maybe you know. Maybe you've got it in your... I think it's going to be a good day. I think we're going to see good things happen. Look how good things are going here at Team Gallagher. It's our Springtime Prison Fellowship Angel Tree Summer Camp campaign. We're six kids away from hitting 200 sponsored children. This is the annual tradition we have where in the spring we send a whole bunch of kids to summer camps. And these are special kids because they're the sons and daughters of American prisoners. And for $200, you could send a kid to a Christian summer camp. These kids are going to learn about the gospel, but they're going to have a blast. They're going to go horseback riding and canoeing and do all the fun things that kids get to do. Well, our goal is massive. It's 650 children. I always sweat it out. I'm always worried, and you never fail to disappoint. You always come through. By this Friday, we will be officially halfway through the campaign. We're going to have to be at least 325 kids if we're pacing to hit our goal. Well, we're at 194 right now, $200, a tax-deductible donation, sponsors a child for a full week of these beautiful summer camps, taking a child out of a miserable summer and sending them to a summer camp where these kids are not only going to have the joy of the friendship and the camaraderie of kids their age, they're going to get to learn about the Bible and the gospel. They're going to learn about God's grace and redemption and forgiveness. And again, they're the children of American prisoners. A lot of these kids, you know, for us racist conservatives, a lot of these kids you're sponsoring are black and brown kids. These are kids, these are children of color. And you're changing their lives. Six kids away. Right now we're at 194. I would give anything to hit 200 in the next 5 minutes. And I'm superstitious. If we hit 200 in the next 5 minutes, we're going to have a good day. All right? That means we only need 12 people right now to pop in $100. If 12 wonderful, beautiful, gracious, giving, loving members of this audience donate $100 right now, we'll hit 200 kids. We just need 12 hearts touched in this big audience. Please take a moment and go to MikeOnline.com. Click on that banner. You'll see the counter there. It says 194 out of 650 kids. If we can get to 200 in the next 5 minutes, we're going to have a spectacular day. I know it in my heart. Won't you answer the call? We just need 12 people to donate $100. And we'll get to 200. Let's see, it's 11 minutes past the hour. I'm going to pray that by, let me give it till 20 minutes past the hour, 8 minutes away. If in 8 minutes I can look at that counter and we're over 200 kids sponsored to one of our Angel Tree summer camps, it's going to be a spectacular day. MikeOnline.com, MikeOnline.com. You'll see the counter. $100 is all I'm asking, and I'm only asking for 12 people. And I'll bet we'll hit 200. All right, so we'll make the announcement with drum roll and everything in 8 minutes, okay? How about that deal? Is that a deal? That's a deal. I got to play the Stephen Miller clip. Let me see how long it is. It's about, what is it, guys, 3-4 minutes long? It's a fascinating exposition of what and who Thomas Massey is. Stephen Miller, of course, is a trusted advisor to President Trump. He is largely the architect of the mass deportation policy. Frankly, he and his family have to live in hiding because of all the death threats that they get. he's despised by the left. He's despised by Trump supporters. But frankly, he is sort of beloved in Trump land. Here he was yesterday, just posted this on X. This is a couple minutes of the reasons why Thomas Massie in Kentucky has to go.
1: Stephen Miller here to talk with you about a very important subject, which is how Tom Massie betrayed America, betrayed you, and betrayed your children. The single most important issue affecting the future of our country is ending the mass third world invasion of America and reversing that invasion. And on the most important issue, on the most important vote, on the most important bill, on the most important day, Tom Massie sided with every House Democrat, every Senate Democrat, Hakeem Jeffries, Nancy Pelosi, and Chuck Schumer against President Trump, against the American people, and against you and your family. When the time came to vote for President Trump's signature border security and immigration enforcement bill, the bill to provide record funding for ICE and Border Patrol and mass deportation, Tom Massie voted no. Tom Massie voted to kill the bill. Tom Massie sided with the House and Senate Democrats over the sovereignty of this republic. I personally called Tom Massie and I said, Tom, this is the most important vote of your life and career. This is the vote to reverse the invasion of America. We need your vote. We need your support. And Tom Massie said we could all pound sand. He voted against Trump. He voted against the American people. He voted against you. He voted to kill the most important bill of his career. That is the real Tom Massie. He sided with the illegals. He sided with the left-wing NGOs. He sided with the refugee industrial complex. And he sided with the radical Democrats and crazy communists instead of siding with you, your family, your children, and your loved ones. That's the truth. That's what you need to hear. That is what you need to know. When America needed him, when you needed him, when President Trump needed him, Tom Massie sided with the radical left and the foreign predators and criminal aliens over the American people.
0: Wow, that's pretty scathing. What do you think? Do you think Massie survives? And it's going to be a bombshell if he does, because frankly, Trump has a very strong track record. If he is encouraging people to vote for an incumbent's opponent, the incumbent might just lose. Just ask Bill Cassidy of Louisiana. And that was a big deal as well. Let me turn to the smartest audience in the world here in the Relief Factor studios for a Tuesday as we welcome you aboard. My number is 800-655-MIKE. Give me your take on what you think is going to happen. Are the voters of Kentucky going to return Tom Massie to another term, or are they going to agree with President Trump that it's time for Thomas Massie to go and be replaced by a guy that, frankly, I think is a really strong candidate, former Navy SEAL, he's a farmer, he's MAGA, he's a rock-solid conservative guy, this Ed Gallarine. Seems like an upgrade to me to try to get somebody in Congress who is not going to try to obstruct the Trump agenda. But I want to see what you think. And look, I got some flack for arguing with this guy yesterday. If you're pro Tom Massie, I promise I'll do better than I did with the guy yesterday. 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Because I'd love to know, if you're MAGA, if you're America First, if you support President Trump, how can you possibly support Thomas Massie? Maybe you can explain it to me. I hope you do. 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I'm praying. 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
0: No one likes saying that last goodbye to the furry friend they've loved for years. 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
1: Wow. Holy cow. Jeez, oh, Pete, you deliver. When you deliver, you deliver. Eric, can we get the old timpani out? Because I told you that if we can get over 200 kids sponsored in the next 8 minutes, it's going to be a good day. Guess what? It's going to be a good day. Hit it, Eric. Right now, at 22 past the hour, on this 19th day of May, 2026, the year of our Lord, we are sending 226 kids to summer camps. Wow. It's going to be a great day. It's going to be a good week. It's going to be a good month. Thank you. Thank you for stepping up. Let's keep it going now, because look, we got a big goal. Got to get to 650 by the end. And I'm on vacation next week. Joey Hudson's going to be in the chair. So Joey always does a great job, and I know you'll keep him company, and you're going to do a great job with him as well. But let's just get as much, let's get ahead of this week. Man, if I could get out of here Friday with, look, if I could get out of here Friday with hitting goal, first of all, you'll make me the happiest guy in the world, but forget that. We will be achieving something very, very special. I don't think we can get to goal this week, but who knows? You pop in 25, 50, 100 bucks. Let's keep that momentum going. And thank you for taking us over my sort of 5-minute unofficial goal of 200 kids. All right, let me get to Deborah here in Louisville, who is getting ready to vote for Tom Massie. And I want to find out why. She said she voted for Trump 3 times. So I want to give her an opportunity to explain, you know, what she's thinking of. We also have got to talk about this mosque shooting. Boy, it didn't take him long to say, yep, hate crime. Definitely a hate crime, and it very well could have been. It sounds like 2 teenagers who now apparently are dead. They killed each other after they murdered 3 people, including a heroic security guard at an Islamic mosque in San Diego. It appeared they targeted this mosque. But on the other hand, how about all the Christian schools and the Christian churches that have been shot up? And the mainstream media would say, boy, we don't know what the motive was. It's unclear why this was done. We don't really know. Huh? But yesterday it took about 30 seconds to say hate crime. Isn't that funny how that works? We'll tackle that as well. All right, Deborah in Louisville, I really appreciate you joining us because you said you're voting for Massie, right? And you're a 3-time Trump supporter, correct?
2: I am a 3-time Trump supporter, and I did tell her I was not in favor of Trump coming out against Massie. But unfortunately, I am not in his district. I would vote for him in a heartbeat because I really feel the tactics have been very negative. And he is a 90% voter with Trump. And he is the only one who has the guts to come out and tell the voters what's really in the bills, because, you know, mm-hmm. like Nancy, you know, you got to read the bill first, which she never seems to do, but Massie does.
1: Right.
2: And I am very, very disappointed in the tactics. That's what bothers me, because we're not exactly stupid here in Kentucky. We do research and we do know our candidates much better than those in D.C. So if he, I listened to him the very first time he ran 14 years ago, I believe, and he has stuck to his convictions. He has not caved. And if there's something in a bill that goes against what he feels his constituents voted for, mm-hmm. he won't vote for it. Mm-hmm. So, you know, I really enjoy that, seeing a fresh, you know, somebody who's been in there that long but still has a fresh take on what his constituents want.
1: Sure.
2: And
1: sure.
2: not necessarily what D.C. wants. And I'm not exactly thrilled with everything Trump's doing right now.
1: Well, so that's
2: where I'm coming from.
1: And that's important, because the fact that, and I appreciate your honesty so much, because I suspect that people who are willing to defy Trump on this, and you know this will be a big defeat for Trump. If Massie wins, the media is going to have a field day saying, oh, see, a major setback for Trump. It's a thumb in the eye for Donald Trump. But you were willing to admit you're not thrilled with everything Trump is doing right now. So you're not, even though you said you voted for Trump 3 times, you're not particularly enthusiastic with, and I'm curious. I suspect when you say you're not thrilled with some of the things Trump is doing, would the Iran war be one of those things?
2: I am an absolute in favor of Israel because God tells us that those are His chosen people.
1: Amen.
2: And He will never forsake Israel.
1: Amen.
2: But
1: amen.
2: I do not think that Trump had to jump in right now and you know basically start a war.
1: Yeah.
2: He says no wars. And one of the first things he does is get us into a war.
1: Right, but wait a minute, you're an Israel supporter. Do you not believe all the intelligence that suggested that they were weeks away from getting their hands on a nuke? And if they got a nuclear weapon, don't you know that they would have obliterated, they would wipe Israel off the map?
2: So haven't we been hearing that for about 40 years?
1: So you don't believe the intelligence?
2: Has that not been
1: believe that they were close?
2: Israel is strong. I believe Israel is strong, and I believe they have our backing.
1: I got you. All right. Okay. Look, Deborah, I appreciate it. You're passionate. You can't vote for Massey because you're not in his district, but you would because you say he's fiscally responsible. One of the red flags is seeing all the people on the left who want Massey to win. And look, if you're not a Trump supporter, and I'm not saying she's not a Trump supporter, but if you're not a Trump supporter, you want Massey to win. If you're a Trump supporter, you want Massey to lose. It's really that simple. I don't think there's any in-between. Here's a text message from Arizona, not necessarily referring to Deborah. She sounded like a nice lady, but Arizona writes, the citizens in Kentucky will vote for Massey because they don't know any better. They're brainwashed just like the ones in all the blue states. Wow. 800-655-MIKE.
0: Mike Gallagher.
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1: Here's another text message as we see Covington, Kentucky, the bluegrass state, on the Salem News Channel camera network. 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And there's Covington. I know that bridge. I know that area. I've been there before. Texter writes from Ohio, from Columbus. I think the texter from Arizona, who said that the Kentucky voters are brainwashed, is the brainwashed one. Interesting, interesting. What's going to happen today in Kentucky? And by the way, look at now. We're at 231 kids. You know, you want to know, you want to, should I do it? Why not? Go big or go home. You want to really have a good day? Get us to 300 kids today. It's $200 to sponsor a kid to go to a Christian summer camp. Children of American prisoners. The message is simple. You're going to be saving souls. You're going to be sending, you're going to be saving kids from a tough summer. You're going to bless a child for with 1 week of summer camp where not only are they going to do all the fun things that kids get to do, maybe your kids have gotten to do, maybe you got to do. As a kid growing up, I went to Fort Scott. I remember going to the Fort Scott summer camp when I was a little boy, and I loved it. Gosh, did I have, we had a great time. I had so many happy memories. Summer camps fill a child with delight and wonderment, and these are children who are facing a tough obstacle. We're at, I think, 231 kids right now. Tracy's a little behind. But you know what? We might get to 300. It's $200. All we need, if everybody right now listening popped in 20 bucks, if everybody listening popped in 20 bucks, we hit our goal today. MikeOnline.com. I'm just saying, you want to have a good day? You want to have a good week? You want to feel good? You want to feel optimistic? I'm pretty excited about this. MikeOnline.com. We love this time of year where we get to bless all these children thanks to your generosity, your love, your huge heart. And there is no audience like the Mike Gallagher Show audience. Here's Mark Halperin. He's a host of a two-way podcast that our colleague Larry O'Connor often appears on. He was on the Megyn Kelly Show on Sirius XM, and Mark was telling Megyn that he believes, this was done yesterday, obviously, but he thinks that today Thomas Massie is going to get beat.
2: You're absolutely right that Massie's different than Cassidy in the respect you said, which is there are people who are passionate about Massie, not just in his district, but all over the country, because he has a certain strand of MAGA who really likes him, who likes to stand on foreign interventions, who likes what he's done with Ro Khanna on the Epstein stuff. So he's got a big following. You're right that AIPAC's putting a lot of money, but I'll say if Massie loses, it'll be for the same reason Cassidy lost, Donald Trump. The money that's been put in by pro-Israel forces, I don't think is dispositive. I think he'll win or lose based on what the president and his team have mobilized. Every dollar matters, but there's money on both sides in this race. And Massey's got support also from people who you wouldn't necessarily want to, quote unquote, as you said, control. But the control here is to the voters, and the voters get to decide if Massie gets reelected or not. And again, I think if he loses, and I think he probably will, it's almost entirely because Donald Trump wills it to be so, and the party follows Donald Trump on most everything.
1: And of course, the flip side of that is if he wins, the narrative is going to be that it's a repudiation of all things Trump. Now, it won't be, but that's what they're going to say. And, you know, you look up the voting record of Thomas Massie. Let's just look at the things he voted no against. I mean, most recently, of course, the One Big Beautiful Bill. He was one of only two House Republicans to vote no on the major reconciliation tax and spend package, which has been described as Trump's signature domestic agenda bill. I mean, tax cuts, border enforcement funding, immigration, mass deportation. Massie voted no. Now, when you get into the fiscal matters that Massie claims to be such a purist on, how about this is the big one for me, the 2025 budget continuing resolutions. Trump backed a budget resolution in 2025 that paved the way for his legislative agenda. Massey was the only Republican no vote. He opposed a continuing resolution omnibus-style funding bill. His attitude, I think, is kind of burn it all down. He has voted against symbolic resolutions backing Israel or related policies. Of course, he doesn't want us to give any foreign aid to Israel. He was against, in 2020, in the first term, he didn't want any kind of relief or stimulus package. He opposed Trump's efforts to help the American people who were struggling during the pandemic. He opposed major financial relief bills routinely, infuriating President Trump, who called him a third-rate grandstander. Look, Tom Massie was against the effort to repeal Obamacare in 2017. He was against the Republican efforts to repeal Obama's signature achievement, the Affordable Care Act. And look, this is why the left loves him. They're so excited at the prospect of Massey surviving this challenge. So, you know, who knows where this is going to go. And I'll tell you, when we report on this tomorrow, you respect the will of the people. Mark Halperin is right. There are people who are passionately supportive of Thomas Massey. Now, again, I appreciate Deborah's honesty. Not real thrilled with President Trump these days. To those of us who are real thrilled with Trump these days, and I'm hard-pressed to find what he's doing wrong, but for somebody like Deborah, well, it makes sense. Maybe you want to stick your thumb in the eye of President Trump and give him a big defeat. And it's going to be a big defeat if the voters of Kentucky reelect Thomas Massie. Now, Deborah was in Kentucky, but not in Massey's district. Anthony is in Massey's district. Anthony, thanks for your patience. Absolutely. Welcome to the Mike Gallagher Show. How are you?
0: Great. Hey, this is why you can't vote for Thomas Massey. I'm in this district. I'm from Cynthiana, Kentucky, and here's how this works. He doesn't have the respect up on the Hill in D.C. that is required for us to have a voice. If Thomas Massey goes up to Speaker Johnson and says, I've got this idea, you think Speaker Johnson's going to give him the time of day? Absolutely not. Nope. And that's why you got to go with the other guy, because at least his vote is going to count for something that we know is going to follow Trump's agenda. And I'm right there. I've met Thomas Massey, and I know him. You know, because this guy's a good guy. And let me tell you what, but for your vote to count, all you people in our district here in Harrison County, listen up. You can't vote for this guy because his vote doesn't count on the Hill.
1: You make such an important point, Anthony, and that is he's basically kind of neutered by his fierce opposition to many aspects of the Trump agenda, and they won't work with him. They're not going to work with him on anything because he's kind of an outcast. Now, to be fair, you're a little bit into the weeds on this. You got to know politics, and you obviously do. And you got to know how the halls of Congress work, and you do, because you are right. I've spoken to a number of members of the House of Representatives, a number of congressmen. They don't give the guy the time of day. They think he's a crank. They think he's just an obstructionist. They think he just wants to burn everything down, and they are convinced that he does it. He gets wrapped all excited about the Epstein files, and he gets all into the U.S., all the stuff that, you know, really doesn't matter to most people. The Epstein files controversy is a black hole. You go down that black hole, never to be heard again. I don't know that we're ever going to get the truth of that mess, of that sordid mess. But look, the people who are, I think Marjorie Taylor Greene turned completely against President Trump over that one issue. I could be wrong, but there's a strong faction of Republicans who are convinced that powerful people got away with a lot of things there. And I'm kind of hard pressed to disagree with them. They've got a point. And I hate it. Powerful people get away with things all the time. And President Trump, I think, sort of found himself between a rock and a hard place because he knew that there's a whole bunch of people going to have their lives destroyed. Incidentally, I saw, I think it's in New York somewhere, every single page of the Epstein files, like millions and millions of pages, are like on display somewhere so that everybody can read them. I thought we didn't know what's in the Epstein files. I mean, you want to talk about going down a rabbit hole, you get started on the Epstein files. You'll never get out. You'll never get out. 16 minutes before the hour, 800-655-MIKE. I love when my screener tries to give me a heads up about a caller, and he knows that I like disagreeable callers. I like callers who dissent. I really do. Now, Kyle, you got to hear this. I want you to hear this about what my screener wrote about you.
3: Oh, interesting. Let's hear it.
1: I want to give this to you in advance because he thinks you might be a troll or you might be far left or you might be a troublemaker. Are you a troublemaker, Kyle?
3: Oh, absolutely not. That's interesting. No, we're strong Trump supporters. I love that you bring up the issue in the voting record because my worry yesterday and today was people were hearing pro-Trump or against Trump when I think it's the actual issue that needs to come in place. So we are strong Trump supporters. This would never happen, Mike, but let's just say Trump voted for $1 billion for Planned Parenthood. I would hope my representative would vote against that.
1: Yeah.
3: So it's not so much, I'm curious what you and your listeners think. It's not so much you're pushing, you know, this guy disagrees with Trump or not. It's about the specific issues. And I don't understand why Republicans, I don't see an issue that Trump has done that has pushed Republicans to be so frustrated with Trump. I almost wonder if the mainstream media has put that identity politics even within the Republican camp. So, interesting your screener thought that about me.
1: You sound like a very reasonable guy. No, there's no question that reasonable people can say, I mean, first of all, there's too much spending. There's been too much spending under Democrats' rule, under Republicans' reign. We get it. And it's real, real hard for some reason to stop that, to turn that spigot off. And so when Thomas Massey opposes things on fiscal grounds, it's hard to disagree with him. But don't you agree with me, Kyle, that a big factor for Massey and his continual opposition to a lot of the Trump initiatives really has to do with the Epstein files? Don't you think that's a big part of it?
3: Oh, yeah, absolutely. And the conspiracy theories around it and misinformation, 100%.
1: The one question I have to people who say, aha, he's right, he's right, he's right, Kyle, why didn't he say a word about the Epstein files during the Biden administration?
3: Yeah.
1: Not a word.
3: Politics is you talk about things when it benefits you at that time. Unfortunately, we should desire truth and justice all the time.
1: I got you. All right. See, I'll have to respectfully call my screener out and say you're a good caller. Thank you. You're a great caller, Kyle. Thank you.
3: I appreciate that.
1: I appreciate you very much. One open line, 13 minutes before the hour, 800-655-MIKE, 800-655-6453. I mean, I'm sorry. You want to take a stand about Epstein? And look, we could say that about all of them. Marjorie Taylor Greene, maybe. I don't know if she said much about the Epstein files during the 4 years of the Biden administration when they had all the files, they had all the information. Nothing much to be said there. But now it's the end of the world. It's the be-all, end-all. I don't quite follow that. Maybe you do. And can you follow why there was such a rush to declare yesterday's mosque shooting in San Diego as a hate crime when there's such a reluctance to declare shootings at Christian schools hate crimes? I mean, I think you know we know the answer. Let's try to tackle that together. 800-655-MIKE. 800-655-6453.

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2: 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Here's a report from CNN. This just amazes me that yesterday's mosque shooting was immediately concluded to be a hate crime. And it very likely was, just like the way these Christian school shootings and these church shootings at Christian churches were hate crimes. And yet when those happened, the legacy media said, oh, we're not really sure. We don't know why. It's hard to know what the motive was. You know, of the person that left the manifesto saying that they were going to target white Christians. We're not sure why they did that. Walter's back in Michigan. Walter, what do you think is the difference between a shooting at a mosque and a shooting at a Christian school?
3: Mike, you are phenomenal. Coming from your brother from another mother, my wife,
2: yes,
3: and
2: sir.
3: I love you to death.
2: Love you too. Good to hear from you again. What's up? What do you think?
3: Oh, great. I'm glad you remember me, man. I'm famous. Okay. Anyway.
2: How could we forget Walter from Michigan? Come on.
3: God bless you, man. Look here, brother. I was all over the news on this situation, the mosque shooting. And you know what I said to my wife, brother?
2: What's that?
3: I said, hey, all roads lead to Trump. They're trying to dig up Trump in this incident.
2: Oh, my goodness. Thank you, Walter. Somehow Trump's to blame. All right, Walter, I'm sorry you're up against a hard break. Call again. Good to hear from you as usual. Coming up, Steve Hilton, who's running for California governor, going to join us on the Mike Gallagher Show. He's the leading Republican candidate, and now Gavin Newsom's having a meltdown because of their jungle primary. It may inevitably be a Republican like Steve Hilton. We'll talk to him and more coming up. 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
4: 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But here's what they don't tell you. 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That's why everyone calls Big Lou the 50 to 60-year-old not-so-perfect candidate. Like you. 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
0: Mike Gallagher.
2: No one likes saying that last goodbye to the furry friend they've loved for years. It's heartbreaking. What makes it harder is knowing how quickly time goes by. One day they're racing to the door. The next day they're moving slower, sleeping more. You start wondering, is there anything I can do? Most of us would do anything to love them longer. Dog owners don't realize the live nutrients their dog needs to thrive. They're missing from their food. That's where Rough Greens comes in. 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
1: California Democrats are panicking. Could a Republican be elected the next governor there? We'll talk to the guy who seems to have the edge in a lot of polling, former Fox News Channel personality Steve Hilton, and leading Republican California gubernatorial candidate will stop by and visit with the show a little bit later this hour. I also want to go back to this mosque shooting yesterday. It was a horrific, horrific act of violence. Three innocent people killed at a mosque in San Diego. The two shooters, apparently teenagers, who killed each other after the awful, awful act of violence. But boy, the media wasted no time in declaring this was a hate crime. Have you noticed how reluctant they are to call it a hate crime when it's a Christian church that is shot up? That and more coming up, hour number two of the Mike Gallagher Show on this busy Breaking News Tuesday, May 15th on Salem News Channel. Coming up.